0: a supermarket and liquor store, but the Australian Competition and Consumer Commission said doing so would likely have the effect of substantially lessening competition in the retail supply of groceries by supermarkets in Kalgoorlie. It's the first time such a decision has been made. A Southeast Queensland community is being urged to start preparing for the bushfire season. Shannon Kirkwood has more.
1: The city of Moreton Bay says it's been conducting planned burns to reduce the risk of bushfire, and as conditions allow it, will continue to do so. The region's bushfire season begins this month and runs until October, but the council says the risk can extend into February. Mayor Peter Flannery says while the council manages and maintains more than 10,000 hectares of natural areas, everyone in the community has a role to play this bushfire season. He's asking residents to utilise the Pack My Kit resource to prepare.
0: The Prime Minister says it's alarming two Ernst & Young employees allegedly accessed his bank account while on secondment at the Commonwealth Bank. The men, aged 21 and 25, faced court yesterday and both have lost their jobs. Speaking to the ABC, Mr Albanese would not go into specifics but said it's appropriate charges have been laid.
2: Well, accessing anyone's privacy, any Australian's privacy, is alarming, let alone someone from a contractor who's not an employee of Commonwealth Bank being able to access that information.
0: The Australian Communications Consumer Action Network says people may notice changes to how branded text messages appear as new anti-scam protections roll out today. It comes as scammers take on new methods to target vulnerable customers. Messages sent using unregistered sender IDs may appear separately from verified business communications, exposing impersonation scams. Speaking to National Radio News, CEO Carol Bennett says businesses using branded sender IDs will be required to register those identifiers.
3: These organisations will have their name at the top of the message, which is called the sender ID, and those names will tell you whether that message is verified by the telco based on the business applying for verification.
0: Community sporting clubs now have access to federal grants to upgrade facilities to improve energy efficiency and climate resilience. The Game On program will support up to 500 community sports clubs with one off grants of between $25,000 and $100,000. Round one of the program opens today. Turning to sport, France and Norway have advanced to the round of 16 at the FIFA World Cup. Kylian Mbappe scored twice as France defeated Sweden 3-0. Norwegian Erling Haaland hit the winner for his team, which beat Ivory Coast 2-1. The third match of the day between Mexico and Ecuador will get underway soon. And in basketball, the Los Angeles Lakers have confirmed LeBron James will leave the NBA club at the end of the season. It's not yet known which club the 41-year-old will join.
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5: Welcome to the Mornings With program. On this Wednesday, the first day of July, I'm Michael Christian, and I'll be with you right through midday today. More national news will be coming your way at 11 a.m. This is City Park Radio. The time is 4 minutes past 10. Having a look at the temperatures around the local area here, Cressy is 11 degrees, the Launceston Airport is 12, up north at Lowhead it's 14, and here in beautiful Launceston today, lovely day outside, 12 degrees at the moment. We're looking for a maximum top temperature of 15. Cloudy day today, very high chance of showers, light winds becoming northerly 15 to 25 kilometres per hour in the middle of the day, and then becoming light into the late evening. Overnight tonight will be 7 degrees and a top tomorrow of 13. Cloudy day for tomorrow. Very high chance of showers. Winds north to northwesterly, 25 to 40 kilometres per hour. I don't see a fire danger rating for today. The UV rating is expected to reach 1, which is quite low, and sun protection is not required. That's it for the latest weather. I'll give you some more updates after the news at 11 o'clock. Now, kicking off the program today is The Little Heroes, right back from 1982, because it's one perfect day out here in Launceston.

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0: Happy birthday to you. 77 years old today is John Farnham.

0: John Farnham and Two Strong Hearts on City Park Radio, where it's 16 minutes past 10. And as I said before, it's a happy birthday today to Johnny John Farnham, 77 years old. From the Community Diary, we have the Australian Italian Club, and they're presenting a cabaret featuring Dean Cannon on this Sunday, the 4th of July. Doors open at 6 p.m. and platters are available. It's at the Australian Italian Club on Westbury Road, Prospect. Bookings are essential. 6344 7332. 6344 7332. That's bookings for Dean Cannon, a cabaret on at the Australian Italian Club this Sunday, the 4th of July.
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Walking on Broken Glass there, and that was Annie Lennox, City Park Radio. It's 26 minutes past 10. Gee, I couldn't get that out then. From the Community Diary. Now, I read one out before for the Australian-Italian Club, and apparently there's a mistake there, so let's read it again. The Australian-Italian Club are going to present a cabaret featuring Dean Cannon, and it's on this Saturday. Saturday the 4th of July. Not Sunday, it's Saturday. So doors open at 6 p.m. Saturday, and platters are available after 6 o'clock on Saturday. It's all at the Australian Italian Club on Westbury Road, Prospect. Bookings are essential, 6344 7332. Dean Cannon, Australian Italian Club, and he's going to be there on this Saturday, the 4th of July.

0: Love is all around. Wet, wet, wet on City Park Radio. It's 29 minutes to 11.
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0: 1927, Australian group, That's When I Think of You. 25 to 11 here at City Park Radio, and from the Community Diary, I'll get this one right today. Friends of the Library, Launceston, present a free music performance on this Saturday. Yes, that's right, this Saturday, the 4th of July. Matchy Carpenter, a vibrant organic acoustic ensemble weaving together the threads of frayed edges of global music. Gee, that's a mouthful. Magic Carpet will be playing from 10:30 a.m. till 11:30 a.m. at the Launceston Library in Civic Square. No bookings are required. 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

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Help is on its way. 12 minutes to 11 here at City Park Radio. From the Community Diary, we have the Westbury RSL presents Music Bingo, and it's on this Saturday. Yes, and Saturday is the 4th of July. This is a fun social evening out with Music Bingo and entertainment at the Westbury RSL. This event starts at 7 p.m. For all bookings, you can phone 6393 1313. That number again is 6393 1313.

0: Elton John, and he's guessing why. That's why they call it the Blues. 7 minutes to 11, City Park Radio.
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2: Hello, I'm Laura Devoy. Musicians, writers and other creatives are appealing to the federal government to ensure multinational AI companies aren't provided copyright exemptions. The IT industry is pushing for the text and data mining exemptions to avoid seeking artists' consent and providing remuneration for the use of their creative works. Musician Paul Dempsey says only last year creatives reached out to the Albanese government to ensure copyright laws would not be watered down.
3: The idea that copyright law should be watered down or chiselled away at to provide a freebie or a handout to gigantic multinational, multi-billion dollar companies to train their AI models makes absolutely no sense to me. I simply don't get it.
2: One person has died and two others are fighting for life after a house fire on the Gold Coast last night, which police are treating as suspicious. A 38-year-old man died at the scene, while two others aged 44 and 84 suffered life-threatening burns. A 59-year-old woman suffered non-life-threatening injuries, while another 38-year-old man managed to escape the blaze with no physical injuries. Detective Superintendent Chris Ahern says police were called to the house last week.
4: There was a disturbance between two of the gentlemen that lived at that house. It was alleged that some threats were made. Police took some action in the form of a police protection notice and a domestic violence protection order was issued by the court earlier this week.
2: Solar Citizens is calling on energy retailers to reward the millions of households who are producing their own energy. From today, some households will face an increase in fixed fees to remain connected to the central power grid. CEO Heidi Douglas told National Radio News solar households shouldn't be punished with higher energy bills.
5: There's 4.5 million people who are producing their own energy, and we need to get a smarter energy system that rewards these consumers, rewards the fact that they're bringing down energy prices for everybody, and stop trying to penalise people for doing the right thing.
2: An Australian man accused of murdering a Thai teenager near Bangkok is reportedly being investigated over two similar unsolved cases. Simon Peter Carman has been charged with murder and putting the 17-year-old girl's body in a suitcase. The girl's family has called for him to be executed if found guilty. The death penalty is legal in Thailand. Police say the two other unsolved suspected murder cases involved similar crime scenes, and they're looking into any links with the Australian man. Private patients in public hospitals now have access to more information about their rights. Lewis Donaldson has the details.
6: From today, public hospitals will need to complete and submit a new national claim form to receive payment from private health insurers for treatment provided to privately insured patients. It's estimated 3 in 10 patients who elect to be treated as a private patient in a public hospital are charged an out-of-pocket cost. Private Healthcare Australia, the peak body representing health insurers, says in many cases these patients are unaware of the charges after making a private election. The peak body says the new form will deliver transparency around private treatment and will better protect patients from bill shock for costs health funds cannot legally cover.
2: Turning to sport, in tennis, a big upset at Wimbledon. Men's fourth seed Ben Shelton is out of the Grand Slam tournament. The American went down to Finland's Otto Virtanen in 5 sets. In the women's draw, 8th seed Elina Svitolina lost her match in straight sets.
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7: Welcome back to the Mornings With program. Good morning if you've just joined us on this Wednesday, the first day of July. I'm Michael Christian and I'll be with you right through till midday today. More national news will be coming your way at midday. This is City Park Radio. The time is 4 minutes past 11. Having looked at the temperatures around the Launceston area, Cressy is 12 degrees at the moment. The Launceston Airport is also 12. Lowhead is 14. And here in beautiful Launceston, 13 degrees at the moment. We're looking for a top temperature today of 15. It's a cloudy day outside, and it certainly is when I have a look out the window. Very high chance of showers. Light winds becoming northerly 15 to 25 kilometres per hour in the middle of the day, and then becoming lighter into the late evening. Overnight tonight will be 7 degrees and a top tomorrow of 13. Cloudy day also tomorrow, very high chance of showers. Winds north to northwesterly, 25 to 40 kilometres per hour. There is no fire danger rating today. The UV rating is 1, which is low, and sun protection is not required. That's it for the latest weather. You'll get some more updates after the news on The Long Lunch today. And of course, your host today on The Long Lunch is none other than Sandy. And followed at 2 o'clock on the afternoon with program, Fiona Brown and Hector Russell at what time's Hector on, Chris?
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0: England Dan and John Ford Coley. I'd really like to see you tonight. 8 minutes past 11, City Park Radio.
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1: 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This ain't no disco. It ain't no country club either.

Carole King on City Park Radio and I Feel the Earth Move. This week on the Hot Seat, in the Hot Seat this week, you'll meet John Dent, AOM, fresh from one of his many guest spots in our Long Lunch program. Chris Sayer gets the opportunity to delve deeper into John's backstory. It involves the very early days of rural youth when John was one of the founders of AgFest. He became a surveyor and formed a fascination in archaeology and local history. You'll learn more about John Dent and some Tasmanian history in the Hot Seat this Friday afternoon after the 4 o'clock news on City Park Radio.

0: mental as anything. That's me. Live it up at 24 minutes past 11 from the Community Diary. The Launceston Scale Model Club is holding a buy, swap and sell meet on Saturday the 4th of July. Go along for die-cast models, cars, trains, planes, Hot Wheels and also model kits. 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It's on from 9 a.m. till 1 p.m. at the Australian Italian Club on Westbury Road, Prospect. And that's on Saturday. It must be the same day as the other one. 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So there's going to be plenty of snacks and things out there at the Australian Italian Club this Saturday, the 4th of July.
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0: The Eurogliders on City Park Radio, and Heaven, it must be there, somewhere. 29. Ooh, a little bit of music still going there. 29 minutes, it's half past 11 here at City Park Radio.
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0: Way Out West, the Dingoes on City Park Radio, 26 minutes to midday. And the Community Diary again, the Launceston Jazz Club presents the Logarithms, performing on Sunday the 5th of July with musicians coming from Bernie, Hobart and Launceston. The Logarithms are truly a very statewide band. Go along, come along for a great afternoon of music and dance. Doors will be open at 12 noon at the Australian Italian Club. Gee, there's a lot going on down there this weekend. In Prospect. Meal bookings are essential. Call 0456 914 907. If you didn't quite catch that number or you weren't ready, give us a call here in the office. The young girls here will be quite eager to help you out with the number. The number here in the office is 633 4 6 3 4 3 4.
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0: And I should go searching for my glasses because I played the wrong promo. They're meant to play the Long Lunch, and coming up on the Long Lunch today after the midday news is none other than Sandy. Today is with your host in the seat for the Long Lunch today, followed by Afternoons with Fiona Brown.

Flash in the Pan on City Park Radio and Hey St. Peter. 3 minutes to midday. I hope you've enjoyed the music today. Thank you for tuning into the Mornings With program. Coming up next is The Long Lunch, and I can see Sandy now. She's getting ready, set up for another great program on The Long Lunch this afternoon. Enjoy the rest of the day in beautiful Launceston, and let's do it all again on Friday morning on the Mornings With program. I'm Michael Christian, and it's bye for now.

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2: Hello, I'm Laura Devoy. An Australian author says the practice of tech companies mining creative works without permission or compensation amounts to a crime. Anna Funder is among a group of creatives in Canberra today appealing to the federal government to ensure multinational AI companies aren't provided copyright exemptions. Ms. Funder says copyright is important for all creatives to make a living and for cultural identity.
3: Anthropic has been here lobbying our government to get rid of copyright. They are not acting in good faith. They've tried it on and Hollywood sent them packing in California, but they haven't come to rights holders here in this room and the groups that represent us. It's not difficult to negotiate consent and payment. They just haven't done it. They don't want to do it. They want to gut the system.
2: The Consumer Watchdog has welcomed new standardised mobile coverage maps, which are now required to be published by telcos. Lewis Donaldson reports.
4: Under new rules, which came into effect yesterday, mobile network operators must publish maps showing 4G and 5G coverage across Australia using standardised categories of good, moderate, basic or no coverage. They must also maintain online registers of resolved network outages. The Australian Communications and Media Authority says it will give consumers clearer and comparable information. The Australian Competition and Consumer Commission has welcomed the changes. It says reliable mobile coverage is essential, particularly in regional, rural and remote communities.
2: The development of a soft robotic model of the human heart, which can mimic disease, has opened the door to better heart treatments. Shannon Kirkwood has more.
5: UNSW researchers have developed a fully synthetic robotic heart which can reproduce the complex movements and internal structures of the human heart. The device is able to accurately reproduce processes in a real heart where cardiac valves leak or blood flows backwards. It's hoped the soft robot can provide a better understanding of heart conditions, reduce reliance on animal testing and provide doctors with patient-specific models to plan treatments before procedures.
2: The New South Wales Anti-Corruption Commission has announced a public inquiry into possible offences under the Electoral Funding Act. Operation Rosny has been looking into allegations people associated with the Liberal Party solicited or accepted political donations, including from prohibited donors, in amounts that were not declared or exceeded caps. It's alleged donations were made for the purposes of recruiting or renewing members of the Liberal Party and for damaging the career of a former Liberal State MP. 50 finalists have been selected for the 2026 Pro Heart Outback Art Prize. Hosted by the Broken Hill City Art Gallery, the competition showcases works which reflect the spirit and diversity of the Australian Outback. There were 319 entries. Five local artists are among the finalists. The exhibition will open and the winner will be announced at the end of this month. The Northern Territory town of Katherine is today celebrating its 100th birthday. Katherine began as a small frontier settlement situated on the Katherine River south of Darwin. It was on the Australian Overland Telegraph Line, which sent messages between Adelaide and Darwin. Now it's home to more than 11,000 people and is a centre for agriculture, defence and tourism. Residents will come together at the showgrounds tonight with celebrations coinciding with Territory Day. Turning to sport, the final match of the day at the FIFA World Cup is about to get underway. Mexico is taking on Ecuador in Mexico City. Kickoff was delayed by an hour due to adverse weather. The winner will advance to the round of 16.
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6: And many thanks to the news group there. And also many, many thanks to Michael Christian for a great program. Now, truly, it was I really enjoyed some of those tracks. Good stuff in there. Thank you, Michael, very, very much. Now, let's have a bit of a look at the weather. Well, we can expect a maximum today of 15 degrees and some showers. A cloudy day, very high chance of showers, and winds are northerly 15 to 25 kilometres an hour, becoming light in the late evening. There's no fire danger rating and sun protection's not considered necessary, with the UV index only likely to reach 1, which is low. And overnight tonight, it should reach a minimum of 7 degrees. Now, let's have a bit of a look at what the temperatures are at the moment. Well, temperature-wise, Cressy at present is 13 degrees. Launceston Airport is 13.5 degrees. Low Head is 14.3 degrees. And Launceston is 15 degrees. And our top tomorrow is forecast to be 13 degrees. Now, we've got another sort of cloudy day tomorrow with a high chance of showers. And for today, there's a 95% likelihood of rain, which probably will settle in the evening. And the winds become lighter, because during the day the winds are northerly 15 to 25 kilometres an hour, as I mentioned. Now, let's have a group called the Beautiful Girls, which are all fellas. And this is their track, Spanish Town. 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I'm Sandy, here on City Park Radio, your community radio station.

And that was a bit of Kylie Minogue there with Can't Get You Out of My Head. And Spanish Town from the Beautiful Girls kick-started things. Well, it's just on 14 minutes past 12 here on City Park Radio. Now, there's all sorts of things happening, including here at City Park Radio. And in the hot seat this week, you'll meet John Dent, AOM, and he's fresh from one of his many guest spots on this long lunch program. And Chris Sayer gets the opportunity to delve deeper into John's backstory. Now, it involves the very early days of rural youth when John was one of the founders of AgFest. He became a surveyor and formed a fascination for archaeology and local history. You'll learn more about John Dent and some Tasmanian history in the hot seat this Friday afternoon after the 4 o'clock news on City Park Radio. And that's this Friday, the 3rd of July. Now, let's have a bit of a look. I think we might have a bit of Stevie Wonder, a bit of a blast from the past, and signed, sealed, delivered.

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I said, you look so fine that I really want to make you mine. 4, 5, 6, come on and get your kicks. 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

0: And that was, of course, Are You Gonna Be My Girl from Jet. And we started with a bit of music from Stevie Wonder and Signed, Sealed, Delivered. Now, coming up in just a moment, we've got a bit of Vanessa Carlton, and we'll see what we can find else to play. Anyway, as I mentioned, Vanessa Carlton coming up next in just a second.
1: For school, you can afford car rego, a working fridge, your mother's funeral, or dental for kid number two. But paying all of them at once is a stretch. Something has to give before the world comes crashing in on you.
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And that track there was Heaven from Neil Horan. And before that, 1,000 Miles from Vanessa Carlton. 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Now, let's have a bit of Sade and... or Sade, whichever way you would like to pronounce it. Anyway, this is from an album called Promise, and it's Sweetest Taboo.

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0: And as you can hear, recorded live there, that was the Australian cast version of The Time Warp from the musical The Rocky Horror Show. 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
0: Now, let's have a bit of blues and roots music. This is more in the roots style of things, but Kate Miller-Heidke and Offer It Up.

0: Offer It Up from Kate Miller-Heidke. Now for something different yet again. This one is from the musical Guys and Dolls, but it's the Australian cast version. Just on a bit of a roll with the musicals at the moment. Anyway, that's happening shortly.
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0: and someone that specialises in doing musicals. So that's David Campbell. And from the Australian cast version of Guys and Dolls, Luck Be a Lady. You're listening to City Park Radio. Coming up in about 5 minutes, we've got the 1 o'clock news here on The Long Lunch.
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0: Now, let's have a bit of Olivia Dean and Man I Need.

Man I Need from Olivia Dean there. And now let's have a bit of music to take us for a bit of a 1 minute sort of musical interlude to take us up to the news at 1 o'clock. And this is Grieg's Morning Mood, or an excerpt from it. And this is by the Tasmanian Symphony Orchestra to take us to the 1 o'clock news.

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2: Hello, I'm Shannon Kirkwood. The Consumer Watchdog has, for the first time, exercised its new powers to block the opening of a major supermarket in Western Australia. Coles wanted to acquire the lease of a vacant site in Kalgoorlie to develop a supermarket and liquor store, but the Australian Competition and Consumer Commission said such a move would have an impact on competition in the retail supply of groceries by supermarkets in the city. It's the first time such a decision has been made. The Federal Opposition says the government might be investing in housing, but it's still not reaching its targets. The building approvals data for May, released today by the Bureau of Statistics, reveal a 1.1% fall, the third consecutive monthly decline. Shadow Housing Minister Andrew Bragg says the government simply isn't addressing the supply side of the housing equation.
3: I'm not a house price forecaster, but what I can tell you is the fundamentals are crooked, because you've got a population growth which is strong and you've got a housing supply system which is very small. So ultimately, in the long run, you are going to see price pressures and you are going to see affordability get worse, because they haven't addressed the fundamentals.
2: Meantime, new figures from PropTrack show national home values have also fallen for a third consecutive month. The biggest falls were in Sydney and Perth, which both dropped 0.5%. Melbourne and Canberra declined 0.4%. New anti-scam protections for text messages have come into effect today. The Australian Communications Consumer Action Network says the protections come as fraudsters increasingly pick up new methods to target customers. CEO Carol Bennett has told National Radio News the new measures will make it harder for scammers to imitate trusted businesses and organisations.
4: This is beneficial because we know that scams are increasing. We saw 18 million text message scams in 2025 alone. So verification of SMS messages will give assurance to consumers that they are actually receiving a message from the source that it claims to be.
2: Interpol has issued an international alert in the global search to locate an Australian man missing in Mexico. The last location for 35-year-old Jesse Brizzese was the resort town of Riviera Maya, south of Cancun, on June the 3rd. The Department of Foreign Affairs and Trade, Western Australia Police and local Mexican authorities are part of the global search efforts. A study has found removing barriers like transport, clinic availability and wait times is key to improving the First Nations vaccination gap. Laura Devoy has the story.
5: Researchers from the University of Queensland say there's strong support for immunisation in Aboriginal and Torres Strait Islander communities. In 2024, coverage for Aboriginal and Torres Strait Islander children was close to the 95% target associated with herd immunity by age 5. 90% of Indigenous children were fully vaccinated at age 1, but only 88% by age 2. Study co-author Cindy Tyson says improving access to healthcare, including more flexible services and bringing care closer to families, can make a real difference.
2: Turning to sport now, the schedule for the WNBL's upcoming season, which will include its newest franchise, has been unveiled today. 109 games will be broadcast live, with the season getting underway on the 15th of October. It's then when history will be made, when the Tasmania Jewels make their debut against the Geelong Venom. And France and Norway have advanced to the round of 16 at the FIFA World Cup. France defeated Sweden 3-0 today, while Norway had a 2-1 win over Ivory Coast. Mexico and Ecuador are currently in action.
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6: And many thanks to the news crew there. And it's just on 4 minutes past one. And let's get on with the weather. Well, here in Launceston at the moment on this Wednesday, the 1st of July, we can look forward to, if that's the right word, some showers and a maximum of 15 degrees, dropping down overnight to a minimum of 7 degrees. Now, a cloudy day, very high chance of showers, and that's at 95% likelihood, so it's coming. So, winds northerly 15 to 25 kilometres an hour, becoming light in the late evening. There's no fire danger rating, and sun protection is not considered necessary because the UV index is only predicted to reach 1, and that is low. Now, let's have a bit of a look at what the temperatures are at the moment, not only here in Launceston, but a couple of other areas surrounding us as well. Well, for Cressy at the moment, it is just on 13 degrees. Out at Low Head, it is 14.5 degrees. Launceston Airport is 14 degrees. And here in Launceston, at the moment, it is 14.5 degrees. And the winds are north-northwesterly, and they're gusting between 17 to 30 kilometres an hour. Now, let's see. Let's have a bit of music from Canada. This one's the Wailing Jennies, and a track from them called One Voice.

the Wailing Jennies and One Voice. Time is just on 10 minutes past one. I'm Sandy, you're listening to the Long Lunch program, which is on each weekday between 12 and 2. Now, let's have a bit of Coldplay, and from the album A Rush of Blood to the Head, this is Clocks.

0: And that was Coldplay with Clocks. 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
0: Let's have a bit of reggae. And this is from Ziggy Marley. And no, not Bob, but Ziggy. And this is Ziggy Marley with the Melody Makers and Tomorrow People.

and Tomorrow People from Ziggy Marley and the Melody Makers. 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
0: Yeah, let's have a look. I think we might have a bit of Sally when the wine runs out. No, that's not the title of the song. That's the name of the group. And Role Model.

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0: from the album of the same name. That was The Hard Road from the Hilltop Hoods. And you're listening to City Park Radio. And I'll be with you through till 2 o'clock here. And coming up at 2 o'clock, we've got Fiona Brown with Afternoons With. And Fiona's always got some terrific music for you lined up. So stay listening. There's better music coming your way, trust me. Now, I've got a bit of Shakira from an album of hers called Oral Fixation. And the track I'm going to play for you actually features Carlos Santana as well. But that's in just a second.
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0: And a real world there from Matchbox 20. Yeah, got a bit of blues heading your way from Marsha Ball. And that's in just a second. That track, in case you're wondering, was Real World Matchbox 20 again. Now, that one was from the album Yourself or Someone Like You from Matchbox 20. A couple of years old now, but still a great track. Now, let's have a word and then we'll get on to a little bit of blues.
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0: Now, let's see. I've got Marsha Ball doing Blue House.

and Blue House from Marsha Ball. Now, just a bit of a heads up that Friends of the Library Launceston present a free music performance this Saturday, the 4th of July. And Magic Carpet are a vibrant organic acoustic ensemble, weaving together the threads and frayed edges of global music. Magic Carpet will be playing from 10:30 through till 11:30 at the Launceston Library Civic Square, and no bookings are required. This is a free event and it's supported by the City of Launceston. Now, let's have a bit of a classic from Nina Simone and Feeling Good. Coming up at 2 o'clock, we've got the news and the weather and then some great music with Fiona Brown and Afternoons With.

Nina Simone, great voice, and Feeling Good. That's me for the day. Hope you've had a good time. And coming up next, we've got the news at 2 o'clock. But to take us there, I think we might have a bit of James Morrison, nice little bit of a jazz excerpt from the track Nice and Easy. And when I say an excerpt, it normally goes for about 9 minutes, so we're not going to play all of that. So this is Nice and Easy from James Morrison. To take us up to the news and the weather, I'm Sandy. This is City Park Radio's Long Lunch Program.

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1: Hello, I'm Shannon Kirkwood. Motorists are paying more for fuel today as the fuel excise relief is halved. The 32 cents a litre cut has been reduced to 16 cents for the next month. National data suggests unleaded petrol and diesel prices have risen on average 5 cents per litre today. New firearm licence terms are among the reforms which have come into effect in New South Wales today. The state government's reforms are in response to the December Bondi terror attack in which 15 people were killed. Among the second phase of the reforms, reducing firearm licences from 5 to 2 years, mandatory identity verification when applying for a licence, and tighter safety regulations for a firearm permit to acquire. The Shooters, Fishers and Farmers Party says the reforms are an attack on law-abiding firearm owners. A national report warns Australians living with mental health challenges continue to face stigma. The National Mental Health Commission's report card shows around 70% of people experienced discrimination in at least one area of life. CEO David McGrath says the findings are confronting.
2: Stigma and discrimination is a major issue, and this report card provides a quantitative evidence base, and it also allows us to have a national picture of what's happening and to reference those challenges into the Australian community's understanding. So the report card is the first attempt to do that on a national basis on a large scale.
1: If you or someone you know needs support, you can call Lifeline on 13 11 14. The future of Victorian Liberal MP Moira Deeming is set to be decided on Friday. The Victorian Liberal Party's state executive will meet on Friday evening with Liberal leader Jess Wilson, saying Ms Deeming's candidacy ahead of the state election in November will be considered. The meeting follows a police investigation into an alleged assault reported by Ms Deeming. Police concluded there was no offence carried out by her colleague Matthew Guy. Mr Guy is demanding an apology. Ms Deeming says she misunderstood the technical meaning of the term headlock, but won't be apologising. Australians are being called on to support the Great Sarcoma Plankathoners. Today marks the start of Sarcoma Awareness Month. It's one of Australia's deadliest cancers affecting young people, yet the Australia and New Zealand Sarcoma Association says research remains critically underfunded and overlooked. CEO Dr Denise Caruso says because sarcomas are rare, awareness is low and diagnosis is often delayed.
3: Sadly, 1 in 3 diagnosed with sarcoma will not survive beyond 5 years after diagnosis. It has a disproportionate impact on children, teenagers, and young adults, accounting for around 20% of cancers diagnosed in adolescents and young adults. Despite this, sarcoma receives less than 1% of cancer research funding in Australia, and highlighting the need for greater awareness, investment and support for research.
1: And Solar Citizens is celebrating the one-year wedding anniversary of their mascots, Ms Solar Power and Mr Battery. The couple united in celebration of the beginning of the home battery rebate 1 year ago today. CEO Hardy Douglas told National Radio News it is encouraging to see how far Australia has come over that time.
4: And they're excited, as we are, that there are now 450,000 batteries across Australia that have taken direct advantage of this home battery rebate, and that's bringing down the power prices for everybody across the grid as they've replaced peak coal and gas electricity usage.
1: To sport now in AFL, Fremantle coach Justin Longmuir has thrown his support behind assistant Jamie Graham to take on a senior coaching role this season while continuing his role with the Dockers. Graham is one of the names which is reportedly being targeted by Carlton in its search to fill its senior vacancy.
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6: Welcome along to Afternoons With here on City Park Radio. My name's Fiona and I'm in the chair for the next couple of hours. A big thank you to Sandy for her long lunch program. Informative and entertaining as always. Let's have a look at the weather for you. Cloudy, very high chance of showers. Winds northerly 15 to 25 kilometres per hour, becoming light in the late evening. A top today expected of 15, and currently, well, it tells me it's 15 degrees outside, so I guess we've reached our zenith today. But the day is getting better and better as we go on out there, which is really nice. So I hope you're enjoying your Wednesday, whatever you're doing. And I do hope you can stick around for a little while and spend a bit of time with me. I've got some good music to play for you this afternoon. Well, I think so. Let's see. Let's kick things off. I'm going to play a couple of Aussie classics for you. This is Mondo Rock and Cool World.

That little bit of the Divinals was really inspired by, I was flicking through TV last weekend and came across a live concert recording of the Divinals, and I was a little bit inspired to play something. They did have a great career, and she's a very interesting and charismatic woman, Chrissy Amphlett. Sadly, of course, died of some sort of cancer. I can't remember which one. And I think she was living in New York at the time, but an interesting lady, and she had a pretty long career, really, all things considered. Anyway, that was the Divinals and Science Fiction. 12 minutes after two here at City Park Radio. I'm going to keep going with some Australian music, mainly because it has turned out to be rather a nice day out there. I went out somewhere this morning and it was just starting to drizzle. I had my coat on, and by the time I got home, I couldn't wait to get it off. It got a little bit warm, actually. This is a band from the Blue Mountains area called King Curly and their song, What a Beautiful Day.

I can't get enough of his voice, just beautiful. His name is Ben Abraham. He's an Australian artist. I think he came from Melbourne originally. He went to the US, got a recording contract, made one incredible album, got dropped by his recording by his record label, and has since come home. But he co-writes songs with a variety of amazing people. He writes beautiful songs himself. That song was called Don't Give Yourself Away, a song for Lily. It's really nice, and it's a newish song. It's probably been out a couple of months, that one. If you'd like to look him up, his name is Ben Abraham. The Launceston Jazz Club presents The Logarithms, performing on Sunday the 5th of July with musicians from Burnie, Hobart and Launceston. The Logarithms are truly a statewide band. You can go along for a great afternoon of music and dance. Doors will open at about 12 noon at the Australian Italian Club in Prospect. If you would like to book a meal to have before the show starts, that's essential, and you need to ring 0456 914 907 if you'd like to get along to that. That's this coming Sunday. There's always stuff going on, even when it's cold, even when it's a little bit damp, you can still find something worth leaving the house for. Occasionally, I must admit, I didn't leave the house yesterday. It was a bit grim, wasn't it? Let's push on. I'm going to play you a couple of retro tracks now. This is Simon and Garfunkel and Cecilia.

Come in and see the largest range of electric bikes, trikes and scooters in Tasmania at TAS Electric Vehicles in Invermain. 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You might just find you like it. TAS Electric Vehicles, 101 Invermay Road, opposite UTAS Stadium, the home of the Tassie Hawks, and a sponsor of City Park Radio.

The wonderful vocals of Glen Campbell, which that song was actually written by a guy called John Hartford and then covered by Glen Campbell and probably is probably better known as his track, really. It certainly reached a bigger audience when he covered it, but such a beautiful song. It's been done by a lot of people over the years, of course, but that one's come from a remastered little Glen Campbell release that's just come out in the last couple of weeks, and I thought that was a good enough excuse to play it for you. And I must admit, I still have a real soft spot for Glen Campbell. Beautiful voice. What is the time? It's 27, no, let's call it 28 minutes past two here at City Park Radio. I'm going to play you a song I kind of love. Do you ever have an album you wish you'd bought and you just never got around to owning? I wish I'd bought, and it was around when I was sort of buying my first vinyl records, Christopher Cross album. And I just found it in the drawers out here while I was having a little mooch through before the show. So I thought that was a good reason to play you this song. This is Ride Like the Wind.

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The very big sound of the Bad Dad Orchestra from their 2019 release called Viva La Bad Dad. That song called Someone Like You. They're great too. If you catch them live, you know, I know they do a fair bit of travelling and performing away now, but they are performing in August anyway as part of International Blues Day, and you can probably find all that stuff on their social media if you want to look them up. I'm going to play you something a little different now. This is a little bit of a country, really, for you. This is Shane Nicholson and Casey Chambers from their really great album that they put out together called Rattlin' Bones. This is called Jackson Hole.

I do like a little bit of country when it's done well done, and that's an American artist called Drake Milligan, and that's the title track from his new album called Tumbleweed, and he's coming to Australia soon. He's sadly not coming here, obviously. He's doing about 3 shows on the mainland promoting that new album called Tumbleweed. That's a great track. I really like that. In fact, it's a good album. I had a listen to it probably a week or so ago, and I thoroughly enjoyed it, actually. Good album if you'd like to look him up. His name is Drake Milligan. 16 minutes away from 3 o'clock here. I'm going to play you something sort of completely different. This is Sam Cooke.

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1: We're 10 minutes away from news time, so 10 to 3, and we will have a fresh news, weather and sport update. What about the Aussie girls last night beating the West Indies straight into the final? They haven't been beaten this World Cup. They're doing really well. Christmas in July is a fundraiser for the Scottsdale High School, presents Gary Pengelly in performance on Saturday the 11th of July. You can bring a plate to share and enjoy good music while raising funds to buy musical instruments for the school. There'll be raffles, door prizes and a prize for the best Christmas hat. It's on 7 till 11 at the Scottsdale RSL Community Club on George Street on Saturday the 11th of July. And for more information, you can call 6352 2335. I'll give you that number again, 6352 2335, if you'd like to maybe make a booking or get any more information about that event that's happening next weekend. Christmas in July. I know, July already, first day of July today, and I like to think of it as one third of the way through winter. That's how my preference goes. I want to play you a song, a beautiful song from a really gorgeous artist who put out some really gorgeous music, disappeared for a little while, but is back making a bit more music. His name is Tom Cooney, and this song is called Julia.

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2: Hello, I'm Lewis Donaldson. The Digital Anti-Semitism Monitor has commented on the amount of anti-Semitism online as hearings of the Royal Commission on Anti-Semitism and Social Cohesion continue. Andre Obler has told the hearing, the rise in anti-Semitic content has been linked to an algorithm's preference to push highly reacted to content in other users' feeds.
3: Generally speaking, content that is more emotionally engaging will boost views and retention. That's a general proposition and why the platforms end up promoting a lot of negative content. It goes much further and gets more reactions and therefore more revenue than content that is positive or neutral.
2: Concerns of how digital media outlets are to fund themselves have been raised in an address at today's National Press Club. Chair of the Digital Publishers Alliance, Tim Duggan, spoke about how news outlets can sustain themselves in an increasingly difficult financing environment of AI, copyright battles and news bargaining.
4: The answer is a mix of as many revenue sources as you can. So in the days of trying to get it all from advertising, they're completely gone. Reader revenue is a lot more sustainable and is a lot more, certainly generally smaller in number, but a lot more ongoing than any other type of revenue.
2: Meantime, musicians, writers and other creatives are appealing to the federal government to ensure AI companies aren't provided copyright exemptions. The IT industry is pushing for the text and data mining exemptions to avoid seeking artists' consent and providing remuneration for the use of their creative works. Musician Paul Dempsey says only last year creatives reached out to the federal government to ensure copyright laws would not be watered down.
5: The idea that copyright law should be watered down or chiselled away at to provide a freebie or a handout to gigantic multinational, multi-billion dollar companies to train their AI models makes absolutely no sense to me. I simply don't get it.
2: And with the National Environment Protection Agency opening its doors today, it's being urged to make a tangible difference. Shannon Kirkwood has the details.
6: The Australian Conservation Foundation says it is a landmark day and it's critical the National Environment Protection Agency uses its powers to enforce the rules. Nature campaigner Darcy Carruthers says the ACF will be closely following the watchdog as it's referred a third of its open cases to the agency and will be ensuring it sends a clear message of the compliance expected from all industries. The ACF has identified deforestation as a major concern, saying most of it is being driven by expanding pasture for beef cattle.
2: The consumer watchdog has for the first time exercised new powers to block a major supermarket from opening another store in the Western Australian city of Kalgoorlie. The Australian Competition and Consumer Commission determined the planned move by Coles would have had an impact on competition in the retail supply of groceries by supermarkets in the city. And in the top end, there's just a few hours to go until Cracker Night gets underway. Today is Territory Day, which celebrates the anniversary of the Northern Territory's self-government. It is the only day of the year where Australians can legally buy and set off fireworks without a permit. Territorians can legally set off fireworks between 6 p.m. and 11 p.m. And to sport, Mexico has joined France and Norway in the round of 16 at the FIFA World Cup today. Mexico beat Ecuador 2-0. Earlier today, France sent Sweden packing with a 3-0 win and Norway secured a 2-1 win over Ivory Coast.
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7: What I take from that news update is that there's going to be a lot of freaked out dogs in the Northern Territory tonight if it's cracker night up there. Let's have a look at the weather closer to home. Cloudy, very high chance of showers, winds northerly, 15 to 25 kilometres, becoming light in the late evening. A top expected today of 15, and we're well and truly there. 15.1 it's telling me it is, but it was 15 an hour ago, so I think we're really plateaued today. And looking forward a few more showers on the way tomorrow, but that's okay. I can take a shower. I can deal with showers as long as it's not frosty and cold in the morning. I prefer the rain, to be honest. That's just me. I'm Sookie. and I'll freely admit that on air. Welcome back to the second half of Afternoons With here on City Park Radio. My name's Fiona and I'm here until 4 o'clock when our spoken word program this afternoon is Earth Matters and Space Nuts, and Hector will be in to drive you home at 5 o'clock. Lots to look forward to. Don't go anywhere. We really like your company and we'd like if you could stick around. What am I playing you now? Oh, speaking of rain, this is Counting Crows.

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Australian artist Steph Strings from her album of earlier this year, which was called Feeling Alive, and that song, Gratefully. It's a good song too, isn't it? She's an amazing guitar player. The time is 13 minutes after 3. The Longford Community Singers invite you to join them on Monday the 6th of July. You can go and sing and listen to music from the 60s and 70s at the Uniting Church Hall in Longford from 2 p.m. An afternoon tea will be served, and the Longford Community Singers are a non-profit group of Longford and nearby senior locals who love to come together each week to sing along together. So that's this coming Monday the 6th of July at 2 p.m. at the Uniting Church Hall in Longford if you'd like to get along and maybe sing. You don't have to. You can just maybe sit back and listen to other people enjoy their vocal exercises.

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1: Up before that, you heard Irish band Kingfisher and their song called Caroline. I love that guy's voice. And it's not many singers. You can kind of hear their accent when they sing. I don't know what that is, but you can hear him. I think you can hear that Irish accent. Anyway, they're called Kingfisher, and it's spelt without the E. So if you'd like to look them up, I love them. I think he's got a sensationally huge voice. But I must press on here. I'm going to play something very different now. This is Wendy Matthews from an album she released in 2004 called Café Natural, where she covered a heap of songs. And one of them was from fellow Aussie band Matt Finish. And it's this one, which is called Short Note.

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He was so prolific in the early 1970s. His name is Labi Siffre, and he put out heaps of records and beautiful too. I've sort of been doing a bit of a dive into his back catalogue, and that comes from a release which is entitled 1970 to 1971 and incorporates about three albums. That song is called Love Song for No One, for Someone, not No One, for Someone. Love Song for Someone. It's a beautiful song. It's on my list of songs I must learn to sort of play. I'll get to it one day. Never mind. Time's just gone 3:30 here at City Park Radio. The Westbury RSL presents Music Bingo on Saturday, the 4th of July. It's a fun social evening out with music, bingo and entertainment at the Westbury RSL. The event starts at 7 p.m. and for bookings you need to call 6393 1313 if you'd like to get along this coming Saturday for Music Bingo. It sounds interesting. I'm imagining bingo and musical chairs shoved into one, but I could be mistaken, of course. This next song comes from Heath Cullen, who comes from New South Wales. He's been a little quiet lately. Well, I must check him out and see if he's been up to anything. This song's called Break My Heart.

0: Mr. Lotto here. If you need Lotto, we're open. If you need post, we're open. If you need magazines, we're open. In fact, we're open for everything, pretty much all the bleeding time. And weekends. Good, innit? So, what are you waiting for? Come on in. Invermay News Agency. Serving you when you need us most. Cheery pie.
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Aussie country artist Catherine Britt and her song called Good to Bad. The time is 22 minutes, let's call it, 22 minutes away from 4. Don't forget, at 4 o'clock this afternoon, we'll have our spoken word program, which is Earth Matters and Space Nuts, and Hector Russell will be in at 5 o'clock to drive you home. So lots to look forward to. And, of course, Aussie Country on Wednesday night here on City Park Radio. So lots to look forward to. Don't go anywhere. I'm going to play you a song, which is a real oldie, and I don't know, for some reason the other day I got it stuck in my head, and I find the best way to get it out of my head is to bring it in here and play it for you. This is Al Stewart, Year of the Cat.

NTFA Premier League action is back this weekend on City Park Radio. We'll be bringing you round 11 coverage as Longford hosts North Launceston this Saturday afternoon. These sides have met twice this season, with Longford claiming victory on both occasions. North Launceston will be keen to atone for those results, and Longford wants to consolidate third spot on the ladder following a close loss to South Launceston last weekend. Join Rob Soward and the team from 25 past 2 this Saturday afternoon for all the best of NTFA Premier League footy. 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

The Bee Gees, unforgettable, aren't they? Like, you really couldn't mistake them for anybody else. Do you know, there's a really interesting story. There's a great documentary on the Bee Gees that's floating around, and apparently Barry didn't know he could sing like that until they were recording some other song and they wanted a little bit high-pitched at the end, and he said he'd have a go at it. And up until that point, he didn't actually really realise that he could sing in falsetto. It's fascinating, really. I don't know how you don't know you can do that, but there you go. Maybe you'd never tried before. It's 13 minutes away from 4 o'clock. The Launceston Scale Model Club is holding a buy, swap and sell meet on Saturday the 4th of July. You can go along for die-cast models, cars, trains, planes, Hot Wheels and model kits. Featuring a Hot Wheels challenge, the furthest distance on the track wins. It's on from 9am until 1pm at the Australian Italian Club on Westbury Road, Prospect. Snacks and refreshments will be available on the day. That's this coming Saturday the 4th of July. I'm running out of time. I've got about 12 minutes left, but I wanted to play you a little track from our very own Lucy Thorne. She did an album with an American artist called Pieta Brown. They called themselves Love Over Gold, and the album was called Fall to Rise. Sorry, something in my throat there. It was a lovely album, and I want to play you a song from the two of them together and a new track from Pieta Brown. This is Little Bird, Gentle Bear.

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it's new music from Pieta Brown. She does have an album coming out sometime soon, and that's a little taste from it, called Love Letters. Nice, isn't it? That's about all I got time for this afternoon. I do hope you have a good evening, and do stick around. We've got Earth Matters and Space Nuts, and then Hector will be in to drive you home. And I will be back in the chair next Wednesday if you'd like to join me again. I would love your company. I'm going to finish off with a song from Ryan Adams. This is Easy Plateau. See you soon.

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2: Good afternoon, I'm Melissa Delfs. The Prime Minister has defended the federal government's tax cuts in Question Time. From today, Labor's cuts take effect, returning $268 a year to taxpayers. Speaking to the Prime Minister, National's MP Alison Penfold asked if the 70-cent a day tax cut has already been eaten up by inflation, unlike the Coalition's tax indexation plan, which could deliver $400 instead.
3: And I'm asked about the tax cuts today and by Coalition policy, believe it or not, Mr. Speaker. I have been that lucky because Coalition policy for the tax cut that came in today was to come into this Parliament, if they were successful, on May 3 last year, and to reverse it. So their policy was zero.
2: That was Anthony Albanese's response. Passing cold fronts are bringing widespread storm activity to parts of central Australia today, with severe storms, flooding and strong winds in the south. The Bureau of Meteorology's Angus Hines has the forecast for the rest of the afternoon.
4: A band of wet and stormy weather races eastwards. That's going to bring some pretty active conditions through interior parts of New South Wales, much of Victoria, southern inland Queensland, as well as the northern parts of Tasmania. As this band does sweep eastwards today, the main threat is going to be the potential for severe thunderstorms.
2: Firearms holders in New South Wales will face new laws from today. Shannon Kirkwood has the details.
5: The state government's reforms are in response to the deadly December Bondi terror attack. Among the second phase of the reforms, reducing firearm licences from 5 to 2 years, mandatory identity verification when applying for a licence, and tighter safety regulations for a firearm permit to acquire, while decision-making functions will also be streamlined. State Police and Counter-Terrorism Minister Yasmin Catley says owning a firearm is a privilege, not a right, and the new laws are ultimately aimed at reducing the number of firearms in the community. But the Shooters, Fishers and Farmers Party says the reforms are an attack on law-abiding firearms holders.
2: One in three Australians diagnosed with sarcoma will not survive beyond 5 years, and young people are disproportionately affected. It's the statistic being shared during Sarcoma Awareness Month. Sarcoma represents around 20% of cancer diagnosis in adolescents and young adults. Australia and New Zealand Sarcoma Association CEO Dr. Denise Caruso says sarcoma is easily overlooked in young people as a sports injury.
6: Sarcomas are actually more than 100 different kinds of tumours. So one of the biggest challenges is that symptoms often mimic far more common conditions, meaning warning signs can be easily overlooked. A lump may be dismissed as harmless, while persistent pain can be mistaken for a sports injury or growing pains, particularly in the younger population.
2: And the Australian Defence Force drone racing team has claimed its seventh military international drone racing tournament title in the United States, competing against teams from the United Kingdom and the United States. Last month's win continued a run for the Australian team. Drone racer and high school teacher Corporal William Maloney says the competition encourages valuable skills and helps to build a deep pool of talented and experienced drone pilots across the ADF. Taking a look at sport now, in tennis at Wimbledon, Australian Daria Kasatkina will be in action in the second round of the women's singles this evening, while James Duckworth and Alex de Minaur will be on the court early tomorrow morning in the second round of the men's singles.
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7: Welcome to Earth Matters, environmental justice stories from Australia and around the world. Produced in the studios of 3CR Radio in Fitzroy, Victoria, on the unceded lands of the Wurundjeri people, and broadcasted nationally on the Community Radio Network. I am Hannah York. I would like to acknowledge the Kulin Nation, true owners, caretakers, and custodians of the land from which I broadcast and live. I pay my respect to elders past and present of the Kulin Nation and the many lands our content reaches. I recognise their unceded sovereignty and that there can be no environmental justice without justice for First Nations peoples. This month, in the month of June, continuing on from last week, on today's show we're going to be listening back to Juliette Fox. She was one of the first presenters here on Earth Matters when it first started. We'll be hearing her reporting back in 1997 in Gulungguk, a large and long ongoing blockade to stop clear fell logging that happened in Erinundra in Far East Gippsland. Gulungguk was recognised by environmentalists and government department scientists as an area of biological and ecological significance due to its diversity and intact nature at the time. The spectacular forests within the Gulungguk block represented a diverse and largely undisturbed ecosystem with significant biological values not known from any reserve in southeastern Australia. On the eve of the World Environment Day on June 4, 1997, this landscape was radically changed. The bulldozers and chainsaws moved in despite the government's recommendations. Despite the regional forest agreement at the time, which was supposed to solve the forest debate. Despite a six-month blockade and thousands of people calling on the governments to save it. Quad pods, monopoles, tripods, dragons, artwork and symbols, Gulungguk Road was adorned with the collection of tarps, tents and blockade structures. And in the cities, the department and ministers' offices were the site of a regular protest. The Gulungguk protests went for 5 years, being Australia's longest-running forest blockade. In the following archival audio, first aired in 1998, we hear Juliette Fox speak with activists Michelle Van Gerwink, Cam Walker from Friends of the Earth, Fiona York from the Goongra Environment Centre, Jules, media person Jeff Riley from the community television in Nam at the time, and Berger.
8: The start of logging was met with the start of a major direct action campaign in the Gulungguk Forest, which has seen almost 200 people arrested. Those people were all charged with obstructing lawful logging operations and are yet to be processed in the Victorian courts. The following piece was broadcast on Earth Matters just a couple of weeks after logging began in Gulungguk in June 1997.
9: So it's about 5:30 in the morning, it's almost light. We've had the first wave of police come in, and basically what they've done is try and ascertain the level of the obstruction that they're facing, i.e. how many people do they have to unlock or cut off, etc., how many people are in the bush. They've tried to create a media line at the bottom of the hill whereby the media retreat behind that line, and to their credit, they appear to be refusing to do it, because obviously then no one can see what happens in here. As yet, no one has moved. I guess there's about 25 people. They're just making another warning now. They don't have the facilities as yet to actually arrest people, and it's also not light, so it would be a fairly dangerous thing to do potentially, so I wouldn't do it if I was them. The contractor's on site, he's kind of just getting ready, trying to start working. And it's fairly kind of, given how chilly it is, everyone's quite relaxed, and we have two people locked on very, very well under the log loader with some kind of large piping, and we have at least one person under the bulldozer. We know we have about seven people who are back in the gully there who will start moving, should they be successful in cutting the people off the equipment here.
8: Cam Walker of Friends of the Earth, speaking on Monday, June the 16th, 10 days after logging began in Gulungguk in Victoria's East Gippsland. Well, activists from around Victoria and interstate have taken direct action against the logging of Gulungguk since operations began.
10: Michelle, you've been here quite a bit. Do you want to just tell us what's been going on and how you've been involved?
11: Mm-hmm. We've had a blockade here, or we had a blockade here for 7 months, and it was busted on the day before World Environment Day, and they commenced logging the next day, and we've been in protesting either here or in the department office in Orbost every day since that was busted, and so far we've had 53 arrests, and I think there'll be more today. We've had people locking onto machinery, we had had people up tripods and monopoles. People feel very passionate about this forest. It's rare old growth forest with overlap of warm and cool temperate rainforest, which is a very rare type of forest, and lots of endangered species. I mean, you can hear the birds calling now. The government's own reports say it should never be logged, and they've chosen to ignore that in the current RFA process. And we feel like there's nothing else left to do than to stand here and blockade it by this form of protest. And I just hope that that the government starts listening and makes this a national park as it should be.
10: So they've only been in here for a couple of weeks, but do you want to just maybe describe the view that we've got from here?
11: Okay, we're looking over a pretty massive devastation site already, right in the heart of this magnificent forest. They've only actually had a few days of full hours of work. We've slowed them up on most other days, other than two, but yeah, it's they've ripped down so many of the big trees. They've smashed through tree ferns, and we've probably already lost some endangered species here in this forest.
10: What sort of endangered species have we got here?
11: Well, there's slender tree ferns, yellow elderberry, and we found the other day, while someone was being chased by a cop, a skirted tree fern, which is very rare and has not been found in many areas, and that may already be gone. And some of the animals here are the sooty owl, the long-footed potoroo, tiger quolls, lots of endangered animals, like the list is so long, and they know all about them. And the tiger quoll was sighted recently in this very coop, and the response from the department is to put that coop straight on the current harvesting list.
10: Michelle van Gerovink in a logging coop at Goolongook. During all this action, police were keen to remove everyone from the coop, including mainstream and community media. On previous days, media representatives had been arrested while trying to cover the issue, and police threatened to do the same again. Jeff Riley is from Community Television in Melbourne.
12: Well, the idea of event, I guess, has a beginning, a middle and an end, and I'm here to document the whole sequence, not just a portion of it.
13: Well, what we're going to do now, you've got enough film footage of the devices, what's happened, and we'll head down to the bottom of the hill now, please.
14: Are there other media?
13: Everyone's going the same. Please leave.
12: Do you have a problem with people being here not in the way?
13: I'm saying everyone in this coop area is in the way to please leave. Thank you.
14: So there's no way we can stay and not
13: no,
14: in the way?
13: No. Out of the coop, you've got no licence to be here. Leave. Those remaining shall be arrested. Simple. Media line will be down the bottom of the hill. Thank you.
10: Despite the threats, media were allowed to stay on this particular day to document the action and the removal of the protesters.
7: I try to remove the two people that are locked onto a log loader at the moment. I think they're still sussing out exactly how they're locked on. We've got a few media people around still. They haven't attempted moving the person off the dozer yet. And there's two loggers and two DNRE standing around a fire.
10: Significant sections of Goolongook Forest in East Gippsland have been clear felled. Some three coops or around 100 hectares have been logged, and at least the same amount of old growth forest is scheduled for logging in autumn of 1998. One of the test cases of those arrested during 1997 involves Tasmanian Greens Senator Bob Brown, who was arrested back on June the 13th. Legal representatives for Senator Brown say that the logging of the Goolongook Heritage River area was unlawful considering the Heritage Rivers Act. They say that a 200-metre buffer zone along the Heritage River that runs through Goolongook should have been respected, and that around one-third of the area clear-felled was thus done so illegally.
15: OK, I'm Berger, and I'm located on a bipod which is connected to a tripod. So basically you've got to wait for the police to somehow get me down because I haven't got a rope to get down anymore. I'm doing it because this forest here at Goolongook it's 800 years old. It's a magnificent forest, one of the few remnants left. Okay, it's got lots of endangered species in it, powerful owl, quolls and stuff like that. It's a magnificent place. And, it's a government that's
16: both state and federal, with their regional forest agreements that are stuffing it up. They're just allowing loggers to come in here and wood chip it, selling it at $78 a tonne to Day Shower, a Japanese wood chipping company, and it's just not on. Our national is allowing loggers to come in here and wood chip it, selling it at $78 a tonne to Day Shower, a Japanese wood chipping company.

0: It's just immense if you have a look. It's incredible.
1: But Berger, you're pretty high up. Do you want to tell us maybe roughly how high up you are and how they're going to get you down?
0: It's about 20, 25 metres, and exactly how they get me down, I'm not quite sure, because the tripod's blocking the bridge, and I'm on a bipod, which is connected by a long piece of wood, and they can't really move the tripod without the bipod that I'm sitting on falling down. So I'm sure they got away, though. I mean, it's been done before. It's just a matter of wait and see.
2: Berger's bipod and tripod construction was positioned over a National Heritage listed river. Later in the day, 9 people were arrested while trying to stop a bulldozer driving through the river.
3: Earth Matters is now joined with Juliet and Fiona York, speaking about Juliet's history with Earth Matters and how it all started, and some updates from Fiona York about how the Gulungook blockade changed forest activism, her experiences in the Goongra Environment Centre, and some updates on the forest now. How did Earth Matters start, and how did you first get involved with Earth Matters?
4: Well, I was doing volunteer work here at 3CR. I was doing Wednesday home time in the mid-1990s.
3: True.
4: And Green Beat was a show that Friends of the Earth were doing. Mm. And that was on a Thursday between 12 and 1. And the team that had been doing that asked me to take it on. So I took on the 1 hour on a Thursday, which was the Friends of the Earth Green Beat, and I changed it to Earth Matters. So initially it was an hour live show, and then as time went on and for a few different reasons, I changed it into a half hour pre-record to be delivered nationally on what was then called the ComradSat, which is the Community Radio Network now. And that was partly because there had been an environment show on that network, but it had finished up in the mid-90s. So there was a gap there. Mm. So that's kind of why I changed the hour-long live show into a half-hour pre-record so that it could be sent out to all the stations around Australia.
3: Amazing.
4: Yeah.
3: And so it's Earth Matters' 30th birthday this month.
4: Yes.
3: How long were you a programmer with Earth Matters?
4: So I kept doing Earth Matters for around 10 years, and other people came on board during that time as well, like Indira Narayan and Gabrielle Reed. But yeah, I think after 10 years, I backed out of it. So yeah, that was 2006 that I stopped doing it.
3: Mm. And the excerpt that we just listened to was you in Gulungook in 1997. Is that how you got involved with reporting in forest activism? And did Earth Matters sort of start with forest activism? Or, yeah, where does that come into your Earth Matters time?
4: Yeah, I think that when I was doing the original Earth Matters show in the mid-90s, I was also involved in environmental activism. I had joined WAG, the Wilderness Action Group, which was part of the Wilderness Society, and I was definitely interested in and passionate about old growth logging and just general native forest issues in Australia, and had been, I would say, for years. So, you know, had done trips down to East Gippsland in 95 and been to various women's forest camps and Forest Forever down in East Gippsland. So I think it was definitely, like, right from the get-go, a focus for me and for the show. And I think in particular Gulungook and those forests around

0: Goongara and East Gippsland really, really just were so incredible to visit, and probably the one of the most, I don't know, outrageous environmental scenarios that I'd kind of come face to face with. You know, I'd been to different things and to rallies and to, you know, desert things and all of that, but those forests in East Gippsland are just so incredible, and I just couldn't believe that they were up for logging. So I think that definitely became a focus and a passion for me. And they're just, even though they're, you know, just in the state of Victoria over in the east, they're so out of people's minds. They're so out of sight. And the media really doesn't get there either. So, yeah, that was really important for me.
1: So Juliet was just talking about being in Gulungook and how no media could make it out to the forests that were so far away at the time. How was your experience with talking to media at the time, and how was talking to Earth Matters different to speaking with other media sources back during the Gulungook blockades around the time of 1997, 1998?
2: So Gulungook was about a 7 or 8 hour drive from Melbourne and about the same from Sydney as well. So it was in a really isolated place that had big, long, muddy roads to get to, and it was just really unlikely that any mainstream media would cover the story. So community media, particularly 3CR and Access News, SCAR TV, were there pretty much from day one and covered the story in a lot more depth than the mainstream media did. Eventually, mainstream media did pay attention to Gulungook because there were so many hundreds of people getting arrested at the time, and the police were, you know, arresting hundreds of people over a period of months in the middle of winter. So eventually we did have Channel 7 and Channel 9 and the ABC and the Herald Sun and The Age show up there, but it was really because famous people started to get involved. So we had the first Australian woman to have climbed Mount Everest came and she went up a tree, and then Bob Brown came a bit later than that. So because there was that attention, that sparked mainstream media, but they really didn't cover the issues, and they didn't cover the longevity of the campaign either. So Earth Matters was one of the first programs to cover the story and kept going over the next 5 years that blockade continued.
1: And did Earth Matters impact the campaign at the time?
2: Well, yeah, I think one of the most important things about having the community media involved was that we really got to speak to people who we wanted to become active and actually come out and blockade. So Gulungook was really unique at the time in that there was always around 50 people at the blockade, and they were all different people every week. And part of that was about mobilising community to care about the forest, and Earth Matters was a big part of that, having, I guess, testimony from the people that were there, who very young people at the time who were locking onto machinery in the depths of winter. It was a pretty impactful thing to hear those voices on the radio, and then later we used that in video footage as well to be able to say, not only is this an important thing that you should be getting involved in, but just the passion that people had at the time and the reason that people cared about that particular patch of forest really came through through the community media coverage. So it definitely had a big impact, and I think we had, like I said, hundreds of people showing up for many, many months, and this was hard work. This was really far away. We had crappy cars that were constantly breaking down. People were getting bogged. It was freezing cold. Even at one point, the loggers and the police left us there and said, do you want us to organise a Red Cross food drop, because we were so miserable and cold in that environment. And part of the reason that we managed to mobilise was through using community media like TCR.
1: You said that the voices of young people were played in media at the time and helped bring more people to the cause. How old were you two during this time? And And how long did you spend in this campaign? How long were you a part of Gecko? And Gulungook was the longest forest blockade in Australia's history. Were you there for all of that?
2: Yeah, so I started campaigning in East Gippsland Forest when I was 21, and Gulungook happened when I was 23, and that was my first experience of a really long-term blockade. We had had ones previous to that as well, but yeah, and so then I was there working at the Environment Centre right up until I left East Gippsland, which was about 10 years ago, and I'm still involved today.
1: And so you were 21 or 23 speaking to Juliet.
0: Yeah, who was, I think I was maybe 24 or 25, yeah.
1: And you two are so articulate and...
0: Well, fortunately, I didn't need to be articulate. Often when something was going down, I would sidle up to Fiona and say, can you please just describe what's going on here? And you were so good at doing that, Fiona, and that, you know, I'm really not a fan of that media approach where it's like, this is Juliet Fox and I'm reporting on the ground from blah, blah. I would never do that. But I would, you know, go up to Fiona and say, can you just describe what's going on here? And you would do an amazing job at describing, you know, the lock-ons and that there were police coming up the road or whatever it might be. It was really good.
2: Yeah, I think also it was so, you know, formative for me at that time as well. And I really had not done any media before. So the first time that I ever did an interview was with Juliet on Earth Matters. And that really laid the foundation of me to be able to do... I do media all the time now as part of my job and also part of my volunteering. And, yeah, just being able to have that practice with, I guess, people that were there on the ground was so valuable. And you just don't get that anywhere else.
1: Can I have a little update on how the forest in Erinundra is looking now after the years of tireless campaigning?
2: So Gulungook went for 5 years, and around 2006, most of it was added into the national park. But between about 2001 and 2006, a whole, you know, about maybe 200 hectares of it was logged. However, we did manage to save most of it, which was great. Then, of course, it was really impacted by the huge bushfires a couple of years ago. However, we've just recently found out that a lot of that gully with all of the beautiful rainforest in it has looks like it's been survived the fires. We actually haven't been back there for so many years because the roads have been damaged and there's no way in apart from walking. But, yeah, Gulungook got put into the national park. A little bit of it was logged. And then a fire came through. However, we think it is intact. In terms of the forest campaign now, the Victorian government did announce an end to native forest logging a couple of years back, but there's a whole lot of loopholes to that. And so what we're concentrating on now is what's happening around under the guise of bushfire management, which is actually, you know, a lot of so-called dangerous tree removal and clearing of forests, as well as this new bioproducts, side products of being able to sell that back to the timber mills. So there's a bunch of stuff happening on the ground out there still, and Gecko is still doing a lot of actions in that area.
1: Yeah, and so it's Earth Matters' 30th birthday and 3CR's 50th birthday. Do you two have any words of support for listeners on how to get involved with maybe 3CR or how to get involved with environmental activism?
2: Well, obviously people should be donating to 3CR to keep shows like Earth Matters on air and to be able to teach young folk like I was at the time to hone their media skills. There's nowhere else like it. So it's really important that people donate, and of course they can volunteer and subscribe and listen and share and all of those things as well.
0: Yeah, and obviously there's lots of ways to get involved if that's what you're into, and listening is always good as well, listening and telling other people about the show. And I think that, like a lot of content that 3CR creates, there's still such a need for it, even though we're awash with digital communications. Back then in the mid-90s, Radio National did have a dedicated environment program called Earthbeat. But it got rid of that, I think, probably in the early 2000s. I'm not sure. But, you know, they don't have a dedicated environment show. And so there's absolutely an ongoing need for Earth Matters in terms of the content that it creates and the reach that it has throughout the community broadcasting sector as well.
2: And when we think about all of the compounding threats that we have at the moment environmentally and for the planet, and also with the rise of the right, it's more important than ever to have places like 3CR that do have such a diverse range of people who can get along despite their differences. And I think that's key. We need solidarity and we need unity to be able to work together to fight these threats. And that's certainly what happened at Goolongook. There was a lot of people from a lot of diverse backgrounds working together on pretty complicated tasks. And we need that. We need that spirit of working together to be able to overcome what's coming.
1: That was Fiona York from the Goongra Environment Centre and Juliet Fox, the first presenter here on Earth Matters. Earth Matters would like to thank the Community Broadcasting Foundation for their financial support and the Community Radio Network for getting the program out to you. Earth Matters is produced in the studios of 3CR on Wurundjeri Country in Naarm, Melbourne. I hope you can tune in next time for more Earth Matters.
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7: Hello again. Thanks for joining us on another episode of Space Nuts. My name is Andrew Dunkley. It's great to have your company. I hope you're well. Coming up in this episode, some exciting stories, and one of them is a new CSIRO map developed in Australia of magnetic fields. Now, it's been quite a while since they updated this, and they've got a new one out, and it's quite extraordinary, the way it was done and what it shows and what it can be used for. We've also got a new report about the relationship, or otherwise, between black holes and dark matter. Now, this is interesting because it's only been a theory until now. Now, this isn't absolute proof, but it's a step closer to proving there is something going on between the two of them and they just don't want anyone to know. And the world's first trillionaire goes public. We'll talk about all of that on this episode of Space Nuts. And he's with us again for another dose of whatever it is he takes before he talks to me. It's Professor Fred Watson, astronomer at large. Hello, Fred.
8: It's a good cup of tea that I take normally.
7: Right, let's get on with this because we've got a lot to talk about, as always. And our first story comes from Australia, mate. And it is the remapping of the magnetic fields of a large swathe of the universe. Or is it a large swathe of whatever piece of the backyard sky someone can see out of? I'm not sure how much of it they got.
8: A good chunk of it, actually.
7: I thought so.
8: So these observations were made at a site in Western Australia known as Inyarimani Ilgari Bundura, which is Wadjeri for sharing sky and stars. The Wadjeri people are the traditional owners there. And it's also called the CSIRO Murchison Radio Astronomy Observatory, but we tend to refer to it as Inyarimani Ilgari Bundura because it's a very nice name.
7: Yes.
8: So what's there? There is, first of all, it's the site for the low-frequency arm of the Square Kilometre Array, Square Kilometre Array Observatory exists in three places. One is Western Australia, where the low-frequency antennas are. The other is in South Africa, where the mid-frequency antennas are. And the other is near Manchester, where the headquarters are. That's Jodrell Bank is where the headquarters of SKAO are. And they've just got a new director general, by the way. Jessica Dempsey, I think, is her name. Somebody I've kind of run into before over the years, is the new director general of the SKAO Observatory. Sorry, SKA Observatory. Anyway,
7: yep.
8: Also on the site in Western Australia is ASCAP, which is the Australian SKA Pathfinder, ASKAP.
7: A coincidence, an ASCAP is also something you can wear if you don't have any pants.
8: There's no answer to that, Andrew.
7: No. No, that one. Yeah. We just let that one hang.
8: I might leave that one alone, yeah. Anyway, notwithstanding that, see, you don't get this on other podcasts, do you?
7: No, you don't.
8: It's why we're number one in Iceland.
7: That's right. We are. Thank you, Iceland.
8: Absolutely. Go for it. I forgot. Yes, ASCAP, not the garment, but the radio telescope array. 36 12-metre dishes, which were built over the, I guess, 15 years ago was when they started. It's been operational for probably more than 10 years now and done some fabulous work. But the latest piece of high-profile research that's come from ASCAP is, exactly as you've said, the largest magnetic map of the universe ever produced, 5 times larger than all previous efforts combined, and it marks the beginning of a new generation of research into the field of intergalactic magnetism. And I'm reading there from the CSIRO news release. You can probably spot the hype, but it's well-deserved hype as well. And a well-deserved kudos to the team leader, Alec Thompson of CSIRO. What they've done is used the telescope in an innovative way. How do you measure magnetic fields? Well, you know, normally to measure a magnetic field, we stick a magnetometer in the way. That's how magnetic fields are measured in the solar system by various spacecraft, because they carry magnetometers, which measure the local magnetic field of where you are. And that gives us some insights into not just the sun's magnetic field, not the Earth's magnetic field and the sun's magnetic field, but also, courtesy of Voyager, the two Voyager spacecraft, the galaxy's magnetic field, because we can sense the direction of that with the magnetometers carried by those spacecraft, which are now beyond the sun's magnetic influence. But it's quite a long jump from the environs of the solar system to the universe as a whole, which is what these scientists have done. And the basic technique is it's all about polarization. And we've talked about polarization before. We all know what it does when we wear our polarizing sunglasses and you're driving your car into the sunlight and there's a huge reflection coming off the road, especially if it's wet, and your polarizing sunglasses magically take that away. Yeah. That's happening because the light waves have they're, if you think of them as just being wiggles in space, which they are, electromagnetic wiggles, they have a preferred direction. Normal light has a mix of all these directions, but it turns out that you can separate out them by using, well, a polarizing filter, which is what we've got in our sunglasses, that only lets through the vibrations that are vertical. That's the vertical direction of the light that's coming to you. Because the horizontal ones, which are very much reflected in the reflection from the wet road, they are cancelled out, and so you don't see them. So we're kind of familiar with that that idea of the direction of vibration of light waves. Well, the same holds good in radio waves, and so ASCAP and many other radio telescopes can actually sense the polarization of the radio signals that they're receiving from deep space. And so that's all well and good. You can sense the polarization, but you can also detect if that polarisation has been twisted. And that's what happens when the light passes through a magnetic field. It actually rotates. It's called Faraday rotation. It's the plane of the radio waves twists. And you can detect that with an array like ASCAP. And that is what has allowed people to measure the magnetic field of the universe, because what you do is you look at the light from a distant galaxy and you look at the way its polarization changes as that light comes towards us by using this technique. And so what you're saying is that you've got a kind of, a beacon lamp in the distance. And what you can sense is what's happening to the light coming from that as it passes through magnetic fields on its way. And so that's the basis of the map. As far as I can tell from, because I'm not a radio astronomer, which is patently obvious probably from the way I'm talking about it, I think you probably don't know how far away that magnetic field is. And so what you can infer is how rapidly it changes depending on the position in the sky. When you look at this map, and I urge our listeners to have a look at it, it's pretty easy to find, the largest magnetic map of the universe yet. You'll see lots of colours. The colours, I think, are colour-coded in that, I think, if I remember rightly, red is with the North Pole pointing towards us of the magnetism, and blue is it pointing the other way. And so that lets you sense the magnetism along that line of sight. And so the biggest detail is actually in the galactic centre, which is full of churning magnetic fields. I guess you're having a look at it now.
7: I'm looking at it right this minute. And you're right. That they're explaining that just like you've got blue shift and red shift with light waves, the magnetic fields have the same kind of qualities in terms of north-south.
8: Yeah.
7: On the magnetic plane. And yes, the centre of the Milky Way galaxy is probably the most volatile part of this entire picture. Not surprising. We live there. We know.
8: That's right.
7: We know all about volatility.
8: Yeah. It's home from home. And just going back to what you said a few minutes ago, there is a hole in the map, and that's because ASCAP. There's certainly regions of the northern sky that ASCAP can't see because they're permanently below the horizon. They're relatively small, actually, because ASCAP can look a long way down towards the horizon, much further than we can in optical astronomy. Mm. In optical astronomy, the atmosphere just gets too thick when you're looking very low down, and so you get all the distortions and everything from the atmosphere. That doesn't happen with low-frequency radio waves. So the gap that's missing because of the northern hemisphere, because it's not visible to the telescope, that's actually relatively small compared with if it was an optical astronomy picture that you were looking at. But yes, this map has the line of the Milky Way across its equator, across the middle, lots of magnetic turbulence in there, some really intriguing features, things that look like magnetic fingers just sort of pointing around. It's a remarkable map, which I encourage people to have a look at.
7: Now, just by way of taking this a step further, what can they now, or what can anybody now do with a map like this? Because it's been made publicly available, hasn't it?
8: Research groups are already actually digging through this to see what it tells us about the magnetism of galaxies, for a start. It's just the way the environment of a galaxy is dominated by a particular magnetic field. What's the origin of the cosmic magnetic field? Because we really don't know how they came to exist. And more than that, we don't know how magnetic fields have changed as the universe itself has evolved. All this lets you do that because, of course, as you look further out into space, you're looking further back in time. So there's a time dimension of this as well.
7: Yep, there's a lot of magnetism out there, and as you say, they don't know where it came from. We probably would have solved it, except dark matter and dark energy came along, and we went, "Oh, well, this is more exciting." But it's just another one of those mysteries.
8: It is, and I'm sure all the scientists who've been involved with this have got magnetic personalities.
7: Oh.
8: Sorry, I do my best. We aim to please.
7: Pretty good, that one. All right. If you'd like to read up on it, you can do that through the CSIRO website. It's an Australian website, and you can download the map. It's only 6 million megabytes. It's six megabytes. It's not a big file in the modern age. You can also read the paper in Publications of the Astronomical Society of Australia. This is Space Nuts with Professor Fred Watson and Andrew Dunkley.
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7: Our next story, it's a new report about the relationship between black holes and dark matter. Now, this is something that our audience has quite often thrown up. You know, there's got to be a connection between black holes and dark matter, et cetera, et cetera. And now they've released a paper that's suggesting just that.
8: Yes, this is really interesting stuff. And, of course, it covers two of the most popular topics that we discuss on Space Nuts. This is research from Virginia Tech in the United States. And so we know that black holes, supermassive black holes, are surrounded by swirling disks of matter. They're called the accretion disk. It's the stuff that's basically swirling around the plug hole before it either gets sucked into the black hole or shot out vertically from the poles of the black hole, the rotation poles, in the form of these jets, which we hear a lot about. But the accretion disk itself is bright, and it, in X-rays and radiation. Once in a while, a larger dollop of matter enters the accretion disk, and you get this outburst. You get a brilliant outburst of radiation. And that outburst is relatively short-lived. It might last for a few weeks or even months, but it's short-lived. And so what you can look for is a light echo around it, because that light radiates outwards from the accretion disk. And if it hits anything, you know, outside it, it will reflect back to us, and we'll see it at a later date from when the bright event itself happened. So you see the bright event in the accretion disk, and then at some time later you see an echo of that light, which is being reflected off usually gas and dust, which is surrounding the accretion disk. What this story is all about, though, is that when you do calculations about how much material there is in the accretion disk where the echo is taking place, you get a much higher mass than what you can see. And that's also always the kind of telltale signature of dark matter. When you can only see a limited amount of stuff, but gravity tells you that there's much more there.
7: There's more there.
8: And that's exactly the basis of this story. So it's just a new way of detecting the dark matter around black holes. But it looks as though black holes, as you'd expect, not only are a magnet for regular matter, a gravitational magnet, I guess it's not magnetic in the sense that we've just been talking about, but a gravitational pull for normal matter. It's also a gravitational pull for dark matter as well. And it looks as though the dark matter actually congregates around black holes, that we've got these build-ups of dark matter in the vicinity of a black hole. Quite remarkable.
7: Now, the situation is that they haven't absolutely proven it. They've just come up with a way of suggesting that this might be the case. But, it's not absolute. It's not fact yet.
8: It is in the sense that they've looked at this for 14 different galaxies.
7: Yeah.
8: And all found cases where what you're looking for is the way the mass changes with distance from the black hole. And that mass is increasing because you're looking at stuff swirling around. Mm. But the increase in mass is faster than the visible matter on its own can explain.
7: Yeah.
8: And that's the, Yeah, it's a kind of smoking gun for dark matter, really.
7: Yeah, I've found the paragraph. It says data limitations mean the results are a proof of concept, not a definitive detection. But the study outlines a clear path to confirmation.
8: That's right. Yeah.
7: So we're almost there.
8: We're almost there. That's exactly right. We're almost there.
7: That is very exciting news, and that will stop probably 75% of the questions we get on our Q&A editions.
8: Well, it might, but I bet it produces another 150% about what it is that we're finding and how do we know. Why isn't it mond and things like that?
7: Yeah, yes. Oh, gosh. It will just, it'll never end. It will never end. I hope it never ends. I think it's great. If you want to read about it, it's at phys.org. They publish the paper in the Physical Review D. Does that mean there's an A, B and C that comes before?
8: Yes, it does.
7: I assume so, yes.
8: But that's a high-profile journal, though, Physical Review. It's definitely, you know, it's ranks with Nature and Science and these very high-profile journals. So it's not work that is in any way secondary. It's not like Space Nuts where it's adequate. This is top-rank stuff.
7: Indeed it is. So read about it at Physical Review or at phys.org. This is Space Nuts. Andrew Dunkley here with Professor Fred Watson.
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7: Our final story, Fred, takes us into the realm of publicly offering your company up on the stock exchange.
8: I wonder why we're going to talk about that.
7: I wonder why. The world's first trillionaire has just done that in a very interesting way. And to coincide with the launch, he's selling stuff like we do on the Space Nuts shop. All sorts of little bits and bobs if you want a piece of the action.
8: Yes, the IPO merch.
7: It really is a remarkable story, though, Elon Musk and SpaceX, because as this article briefly mentions, he didn't think the company would survive. He didn't expect it to actually be a success. He gave it a very low chance of lasting. And look at him now.
8: Quite so, the world's first trillionaire.
7: Yeah.
8: It's, I mean, I don't, honestly, I know virtually nothing about the world of high finance.
7: Well, you know more than me then.
8: When I see numbers like millions and billions, I always expect there to be light years after them rather than dollars. the public, the IPO, initial public offering, has valued this company at something absolutely huge compared with all the other tech companies that have been floated or are likely to be floated into public ownership. It's enormous. Is it 170 billion? Am I thinking of the right number there? Or is that light years? That could be light years.
7: I don't know.
8: The bottom line. So, yes, that was over the weekend that that offering IPO happened, and it was very successful. I heard people on Friday saying, oh, no, it'll probably just fail because nobody will actually believe what Elon Musk's saying. Yeah. Well, they might not have believed what he was saying, but they put their money where their mouths were. And, so it's done very, very well. I think the number I'm thinking of is $160.95, which is the share price.
7: Well, I've just looked it up now, and I know this is being recorded, so by the time people hear this, the number will change. But at the moment, at this very moment, $192.50 in US dollars.
8: All right. So they've already gone up then.
7: They've gone up 19.6%.
8: Yeah.
7: In fact, they're up 31.55% today.
8: So not a bad investment, really, if you're into that kind of thing.
7: Yeah.
8: Well, we're not into that kind of thing, but we're definitely into merch. And that's what this story's about.
7: That's right.
8: Because I guess the one thing you can not accuse Elon Musk of is lacking flair, because he's done this very nicely. You can buy a mission patch for the IPO, which says the future is public. There's a lovely embroidered starship in the background. In the middle, it says SPCX, which is SpaceX. Liftoff underneath it, and SpaceX 2026. And it's also got a four-leaf clover on it, which I think is present on all Elon Musk's SpaceX.
7: I think that's been his logo since day one.
8: Yes, yeah. Mm. A sign of good luck. Yeah. Maybe that's what's done it. But the thing I liked was you can have a souvenir bell. And I guess, I don't know whether bells are normally associated. I know they're certainly associated with the stock exchange, but whether with public offerings they're associated, but they certainly are in this case. And what he's chosen for the shape of his bell is something absolutely perfect. It's the bell of a Raptor engine. These rocket motors have a very strongly bell-shaped thrust chamber. I guess it's the opening that lets all the gas out after it's been ignited in the combustion chamber above it. And so it's a scale replica of the Raptor engines that actually power the Falcon Heavy, the Super Heavy booster, which is the basis of Starship. It's got 33 of these. This one's got a little clapper in the middle that lets you ring it, as well as all the pipe work. And apparently it rings, yes, because there's a video on the website that shows you that. I did hear some of the things that he said publicly at the launch, which made me cringe, because I can just about believe that we might get humans to Mars in his lifetime. But he was talking about flying through around the solar system and beyond. And at the moment, that is off the agenda. Just physics doesn't let you do that. No. Just actually as a little footnote to that, I read a paper yesterday which is about, you know, the idea of using photonic propulsion or basically light energy blasted at a light sail. You've got a laser. You fire it at this light sail and the spacecraft accelerates because of that. That's all fine and dandy and will work if you can make your spacecraft light enough. But it turns out that you're not ever going to get near the speed of light. You're beyond about 75% of the speed of light. You get something called relativistic drag, where space itself drags on the light sail, as well as any kind of interstellar matter that you've got to plow through at the 75% of the speed of light. So that's not going to get us touring around the galaxy.
7: No, we'll have to find another way.
8: Need another way, yes.
7: They need to go to science fiction writers and see what they've come up with.
8: Maybe that's what Elon's thinking of. Maybe he was suddenly in the realm of science fiction, but he didn't bother to tell us.
7: No, maybe not. No, but there's nothing fictional about his IP.
8: No, not at all.
7: Initial public offering that is out there and it is going gangbusters. It's burning like a raptor at the moment.
8: Yeah, probably will. I mean, you've got to give the guy credit. Two of the biggest breakthroughs of our generation, electric vehicles and reusable booster rockets. And basically they've come from him.
7: Yes, they have. It's quite extraordinary. Mm. Yeah. You can read about it at collectspace.com. We won't tell you all the prices of everything he's selling because it's, you go and have a look. totally your call. But I do like the idea of mission patches, and I'm pretty sure I suggested that to Hugh many years ago, that we should have mission patches.
8: Yes, we do.
7: Yes, I thought we should. A new one for every episode.
8: Oh, all right, okay.
7: No, that's a bit much.
8: Look, the trouble is the mission patches, they would just be adequate. And if you
7: they would. Although I think our logo would make a great patch all on its own.
8: Yeah.
7: Anyway, We'll do that one day, maybe. I don't know. There's plenty of other stuff in the shop. Just go and have a look in our shop. It's on our website, spacenutspodcast.com or spacenuts.io. Click on the shop link and buy yourself a pair of socks or a notebook or a coffee cup or a hat or a hoodie, stickers. There's just all this great stuff there. I've got some of it. Look, I've got my cup here. See, here's my cup.
8: Oh, that's nice.
7: A Space Nuts cup.
8: I might have one of those somewhere.
7: You probably do, yes. And I've got the tote bag as well. Very so nice. We thought of that before, Elon. He's probably using the same company that we do. Yeah. But, yes. I think that brings us to the end. Fred, thank you so much.
8: A pleasure, Andrew. Good to talk, and we'll speak again soon.
7: We will indeed. Professor Fred Watson, astronomer at large, and thanks to Hugh in the studio. Couldn't be with us today because he wants to be the world's second trillionaire, and he's just put down $5 and he's just watching to see what happens. And from me, Andrew Dunkley, thanks for your company. We'll see you on the next episode of Space Nuts. Bye-bye. Space
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10: Hello, I'm Melissa Delfs. The Defence Minister says Australia is observing the UN Nuclear Weapon Prohibition Treaty. Today marks 80 years since the US government began nuclear testing in the Marshall Islands. And in Question Time, Richard Marles was asked when the government will listen to the Pacific and sign the UN treaty. Providing an answer, Mr. Marles says the government has some concerns about the document.
11: But the first goes to the question of the enforcement architecture around the ban treaty. The second is its interaction with the non-proliferation treaty and wanting to make sure that it doesn't undermine it. And the third goes to the universality of the signatories to the ban treaty. Right now there is no nuclear weapons state which is participating in it.
10: International student fees have been quietly increased for the second time so far this year, sparking criticism from sector leaders who have accused the government of exploitation. On March 1, non-refundable application fees for temporary graduate visas were doubled from $2,300 to $4,600, making Australia the most expensive in the world for graduates wanting to stay here. Today, the fees rose again to $5,750. International officer at the National Union of Students, Aria Mossad, says the government is sending a message that Australia only has room for its richest students. There's been a third consecutive monthly decline in building approvals. The Australian Bureau of Statistics data for May, released today, reveals a 1.1% fall. The ABS says it was driven by a 10% fall in private dwellings, excluding houses, while the total number of dwelling approvals is 5.3% higher in year-on-year terms. A study has found removing barriers like transport, clinic availability and wait times is key to improving the First Nations vaccination gap. Laura Devoy has the story.
12: Researchers from the University of Queensland say there's strong support for immunisation in Aboriginal and Torres Strait Islander communities. In 2024, coverage for Aboriginal and Torres Strait Islander children was close to the 95% target associated with herd immunity by age 5. 90% of Indigenous children were fully vaccinated at age 1, but only 88% by age 2. Study co-author Cindy Tyson says improving access to healthcare, including more flexible services and bringing care closer to families, can make a real difference.
10: And a review of a small segment of Australian defence projects has revealed blowouts costing taxpayers $29 billion. It comes under the biggest reform of the department in decades, with the federal government promising to overhaul the industry to reduce significant project delays and waste of public funds, as record amounts are committed to military spending. A delivery group which consolidates three areas of defence, including the Guided Weapons and Explosive Ordnance Group, began operating today. About a dozen projects were reviewed, which found costs had increased by 38% before any contracts were signed, amounting to that $29 billion. And taking a look at sport now, France and Norway have advanced to the round of 16 at the FIFA World Cup. France defeated Sweden 3-0 today, while Norway had a 2-1 win over Ivory Coast. This afternoon, Mexico defeated Ecuador 2-0. It marks the first time in 40 years, excluding 2022 in Qatar, that Mexico has gone beyond the first round of the knockouts.
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13: It's now time for the weather. Today in Launceston, pretty rainy day throughout the day. That rain is going to sadly continue all night and into tomorrow, where it's going to be a low of 7, max of 13. Cloudy day, of course, with showers throughout the day. 15 to 35 possible millimetres of rainfall throughout the entire day. Bernie, again, same as us, cloudy, very high chance of rain throughout the day. Tomorrow, low of 9, max of 14, cloudy, very high chance of showers, and a chance of thunderstorms at night, 15 to 35 millimetres of forecasted rain as well. Devonport, again, today, cloudy, very high chance of rain throughout the day. Tomorrow, it's going to be nearly the same with a low of 9, max of 14, cloudy, very high chance of rain throughout the day, 15 to 35 millimetres. Down south in Hobart, nothing really bad happened. Partly cloudy day, slight chance of showers later tonight. Tomorrow, low of 7, max of 15. Partly cloudy, high chance of showers, most likely in the morning and afternoon. Only 1 to 4 millimetres of rain. Time for the latest weather. Oh, not that. It's time for the temperatures around the cities of Australia. Sydney is currently at 18.7. Melbourne, 15.8. Brisbane, 20.2. Perth, 17.5. Adelaide 10.5, Canberra 11.6, and Darwin 31.3. Time for latest weather observations around central north. Cressy, pretty cold with 12.4. Launceston still averagely warm with 14 degrees. Launceston Airport with also 12.4, and Lowhead with 14.5. Well, it's drive time here at City Park Radio with your favourite host Hector with you for 2 hours. It's 5 minutes past five. Feel like we should just get into the music with some Jezebels with Endless Summer.

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1: Well, welcome back. Up next, we're going to play some Metric with their 2009 song, Help, I'm Alive.

Metrix, the 2009 song Help, I'm Alive. 15 minutes past 5 here at CPAC Radio. You're listening to Drive Time with your favourite Wednesday host, Hector, on this mildly okay Wednesday. Exams have started across colleges here in Launceston. I'm not excited, mine's next Tuesday morning with Wednesday. Exams have started across colleges here in Launceston. I'm not excited, mine's next Tuesday morning

0: Sarah Plannerman there with his two songs, Hey You and Coyote. 24 minutes past 5 here at City Park Radio. Time for a quick little sponsor, and then I'll be right back with some more good music.
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0: Mike Snow, this song, Black and Blue. 28 minutes past 5 here at CPAC Radio. Hope you're enjoying your Wednesday afternoon / evening. Listening to my show, of course. Must be good. 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

0: The Something Specials, their song Love. Before that, as well, was Smash Mouth with I'm a Believer. 25 minutes till 6 here at Sea Park Radio. I hope you're enjoying all the music so far. Time for a quick sponsor, and then we'll go into some Billy Joel with his song Vienna.
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0: 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Well, it's 21 minutes till 6 here at CPAC Radio. 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

0: Smashing Pumpkins with their song 1979. Before that was the Players with also their song Baby Come Back. It's 11 minutes till 6 here at Sea Park Radio. Hope you're enjoying all the music so far. It's time to play a quick sponsor and then some more good music for you.
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0: Shelley, with a 2025 song, Crush Your Mind. 7 minutes till 6 here at Sea Park Radio. Gonna play some more music for you after this quick sponsor. Now.
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Queenie with some new music with her. Vivid. Teasing our album releasing mid-August, I believe. Well, thanks for listening. The first hour of Drive Time. Don't worry, I'll be back for another good music hour. Next hour, of course. And remember, it's Wednesday, 6:30. You know what that means? It's time for Tony Selectioned, but it's not that time. It's half an hour-ish. So stay tuned. It's a pretty good song this week. And yeah, I've got nothing better else to say than thank you for listening. And I will catch you next time. Catch you next hour after news. All right, bye.

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2: Hello, I'm Alyssa Delfs. As the Royal Commission on Anti-Semitism and Social Cohesion continues, social media platforms are being put under the microscope. Andrew Obola from the online Hate Prevention Institute told the Inquiry today that X and Reddit remove only a fraction of anti-Semitic posts from their sites, as artificial intelligence raises the risk of hate speech flourishing online. Mr. Obola, who has researched hate speech for more than a decade, says both platforms removed less than a quarter of posts flagged as being anti-Semitic. Reddit deleted 17%, while X was slightly better at 24%. YouTube, LinkedIn and Telegram removed just over 40%. TikTok deleted 62%, while Facebook removed 54%. The Prime Minister has defended the changes brought in today as property values see the biggest monthly decline since 2022. New data from Cotality shows in June house prices fell 0.4% nationally. The Leader of the Opposition asked the government to guarantee that prices would not fall further. Speaking in Question Time today, Anthony Albanese defended changes to negative gearing and the capital gains tax discount.
3: Our housing policies are aimed at giving young people a fair crack. And we've changed the system so that this Saturday, if a young couple turn up at an auction, they're not competing versus an investor.
2: Despite legal doubts and a six-month delay, the Australian Electoral Commission is poised to deliver its biggest federal overhaul in four decades. The reforms include the expedited identification of donors who give $5,000 or more, campaign spending caps and donor limits. The reforms passed Parliament in February 2025 and were due to come into effect today, but have been pushed back to the start of 2027. Wet weather is on the way for parts of the country tomorrow, with some areas set to see a solid dousing of snow. South Australia and New South Wales are in for some severe conditions like storms and strong winds, with warnings issued for flooding and damaging gusts. The Bureau of Meteorology's Alana Cherney says meantime conditions in the west will be settled.
4: To start with, we're going to watch the clearance of this first cold front, associated rain and storms move offshore and into the Tasman. We then have a second cold front moving through our southeastern states later in the day. Across the country, this next high-pressure ridge is moving into the west, bringing much more settled conditions. Just some isolated shower activity across the southern and western coasts of Western Australia.
2: And with the National Environmental Protection Agency opening its doors today, it's being urged to make a tangible difference. Shannon Kirkwood has the details.
5: The Australian Conservation Foundation says it is a landmark day and it's critical the National Environment Protection Agency uses its powers to enforce the rules. Nature campaigner Darcy Carruthers says the ACF will be closely following the watchdog as it's referred a third of its open cases to the agency and will be ensuring it sends a clear message of the compliance expected from all industries. The ACF has identified deforestation as a major concern, saying most of it is being driven by expanding pasture for beef cattle.
2: And taking a look at sport now, in AFL, Fremantle coach Justin Longmuir has thrown his support behind assistant Jamie Graham to take on a senior coach role while continuing his position with the Dockers. Graham is one of the names which is reportedly being targeted by Carlton in its search to fill a senior vacancy.
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6: It's now time for the weather. Today in Launceston, rainy, very high chance of showers throughout the day and later into this evening. And tomorrow, low of 7, max of 13. Cloudy, very high chance of showers again throughout the day. 5 to 35 millimetres of rain. Also got a possible flood warning in the North Esk River and South Esk River. Maybe could be happening tonight, so please prepare yourself for that. Burnie again today, same as Launceston, cloudy, very high chance of showers most likely later this evening. And tomorrow, low of 9, max of 14, cloudy, very high chance of showers, the chance of a thunderstorm at night as well. 15 to 35 millimetres of rain as well. Devonport again, cloudy, very high chance of showers throughout the day. Tomorrow, low of 9, max of 14, cloudy, very high chance of showers and a high chance of thunderstorms throughout the area, and a possible rainfall of 15 to 35 millimetres, the same as across northern Tasmania. Down south in Hobart today, partly cloudy today, slight chance of showers later this evening, and tomorrow you're not going to get not too bad, I guess. No, it's going to be a low of 7, max of 15, partly cloudy, high chance of showers most likely in the morning and afternoon. Time for latest temperatures around the cities of Australia. Sydney is currently 18 degrees. Melbourne, cooling down with 16.5. Brisbane, mild with 18.8. Perth with 17.6. Adelaide with 12.7. Canberra with 10.4. And Darwin, 28.4. Time for latest weather observations around the central north. Launceston, 12.3. Cressy, 12 degrees. Actually, no, it's reset itself now. Cressy is now 11.7, Launceston 12.6, Launceston Airport 10.3, and Lowhead 14.4. Well, it's the second half of Drive Time with your favourite host Hector on City Park Radio. Remember, at 6.30, it's time for one of the best segments. It's Tony's Selection, so stay tuned for that. Hope you enjoy it. It's a good selection tonight. Well, we're going to continue our flow of music with Foo Fighters with their 1997 hit song from their album The Colour and the Shape, My Hero. Let's give it a listen.

0: Foo Fighters with their 1997 classic, My Hero. 10 minutes past six here at Sea Park Radio. Going to play a quick sponsor, then we'll go into some more music by King Stingray.
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0: Pink Stingray with their two songs, Camp Dog and Let's Go. 18 minutes past 6 here at Sea Park Radio. It's nearly 6:30. You know what that means. Tony Selection coming up soon. Good selection this week. I think it's one of the best he selected of all times. And that's saying something. We're going to play a quick sponsor and then I'll be back with some more music for you.
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0: Gonna play some more music for you now with Leisure, their song, Last Dance.

Leisure, their 2023 song, Last Dance. 7 minutes away from 6:30. If you're an average listener, you know what time it is. At 6:30, it's Tony's Selection, one of the best segments in all of the universe. But I'm going to play two more songs. Before that, it's MIA with Jimmy. And after that is Barker with First Time in the AL.

Barker with his song First Time. Before that was MIA with Jimmy. Look at that. Perfect timing here at Sea Park Radio. 6:30. You know what that means. It's time for one of the best segments in all of world history. It is time for Tony's Selection. That's right. What a great segment. If you're brand new listening to Wednesday Drive Time with your favourite host Hector, of course, let me explain it to you. So once a week, the great Tony himself selects one song to play on radio. Sometimes it's from the 60s, 70s, 80s, sometimes even from the 90s. And this week, he selected a classic from 1989, Belinda Carlisle's Summer Rain. Let's give it a listen.

0: Belinda Carlisle's Summer Rain. And that was Tony's Selection. It's a classic Wednesday segment. And it's exclusive to my show, I guess. Tony's Selection, how great is that? Thank you, Tony, for that great song. It's got to be up there with top five best Tony Selection songs. Well, we are currently 26 minutes away from 7 o'clock. Don't worry, still tons of music to go, like this one. It's the Pixies, Where Is My Mind?
1: Stop.

0: Pixies, their song Where Is My Mind. I'm gonna play a quick sponsor and then we're gonna play a song, another song from the 90s. Here's the sponsor.
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0: Nirvana, the 1991 song Smells Like Teen Spirit. Well, it's 16 minutes till 7 here at Sea Park Radio. Hope you're enjoying all the music so far. Going to play a quick sponsor, and then we're going to play some music that's an interesting mix of genres. Let's play a sponsor, and I'll tell you all about it after.
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0: Well, I was talking about genres just before the sponsor, and this new mix of genres I think is very interesting. It's a mix of the Arabic language and a mix of Midwestern emo grunge. Pretty cool, right, if you're into that stuff. It's by a band called Nabel, and I'm going to play two of his songs. I'm going to absolutely botch these names. But first one is Lazim Al-Sham and Risala by Nabel. Let's give them a listen.

Nabel with his song Risalah, meaning message in Arabic. And before that was another Nabel song, Lazim al-Shams, meaning the sun must, I believe that's what it means as well. That was new music coming out of America from a band called Nabel, who is a, how would you describe it, a grunge Midwest emo mixed with Arabic language, which is pretty cool. Well, 7 minutes till seven here at CPRAC Radio. Thank you for listening. I'm going to leave you with these last two songs. First one's Kino with Grupa Grovi, released back in 1988. And maybe a bit of the next song, Kavinsky with Night Call. Thanks for listening, and I will see you this Saturday, actually, because it's the first of the month today. House party's happening 7 till 9 Saturday night. Please tune in. Got some good bangers up there. All right. See you guys. Bye.

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1: Hello, I'm Alyssa Delfs. Australia has recorded its fifth hottest June on record and the second for New South Wales. The Bureau of Meteorology found that last month average daily temperatures were 1.5 degrees Celsius above the long-term average, the hottest recorded since 1996. Around the country, several cities saw their warmest June nighttime temps, including Melbourne Olympic Park and airports in Mount Gambier in South Australia and Wagga Wagga in New South Wales, beating records more than 5 decades old. Meanwhile, severe weather warnings are in place for New South Wales, the ACT, South Australia and Victoria, with more wild weather to come. The Bureau of Meteorology's Angus Hines says severe thunderstorms, flash flooding, large hailstones and damaging winds are all possible for affected areas tonight.
2: And severe thunderstorms are those ones that really pack a punch. They bring an array of weather hazards, including some heavy rainfall that could lead to flash flooding, large hailstones. Don't often see that in this part of the country during this time of year, but certainly could happen with today's weather system, and damaging or even destructive wind gusts. We're talking 100, 120, 130 kilometres an hour.
1: The Consumer Watchdog has welcomed new standardised mobile coverage maps, which are now required to be published by telcos. Lewis Donaldson reports.
3: Under new rules which came into effect yesterday, mobile network operators must publish maps showing 4G and 5G coverage across Australia using standardised categories of good, moderate, basic or no coverage. They must also maintain online registers of resolved network outages. The Australian Communications and Media Authority says it will give consumers clearer and comparable information. The Australian Competition and Consumer Commission has welcomed the changes. It says reliable mobile coverage is essential, particularly in regional, rural and remote communities.
1: The federal government is facing increasing pressure over its new gambling reforms to be introduced tomorrow. The changes include banning ads during sporting matches and other certain times, and on the radio during school pickup and drop-offs. ACT Independent Senator David Pocock has been vocal in calling for the existing proposals to be expanded.
4: It's time for Australians across this country to demand that Parliament does its job in actually protecting Australians from the normalisation of gambling.
1: And campers who were set up on the beach in far north Queensland have been left startled by a group of foreign nationals who arrived on the shore by boat overnight. Australian Border Force are continuing their investigations, with a Taiwanese national charged today over the alleged people smuggling attempt. The maximum penalty for the offence is 20 years imprisonment. And Dry July has begun, with Australians encouraged to go alcohol-free for 31 days to support people affected by cancer. The annual campaign has raised more than $100 million in less than 20 years for vital support services across the country, and this year is no different. Dry July Ambassador, former Socceroo Craig Foster, says it's a chance for people to make a difference.
5: Cancer is still a scourge in Australia today. One in two families will face having a loved one having to battle with cancer. And so Dry July is a great opportunity for us all to do something. All we've got to do is give up something so that a fellow Aussie can get some help or get to hospital or get transport or other forms of help. So I reckon it's a great campaign and I'm thrilled to support it once again.
1: And in sport, in tennis at Wimbledon, Australian Daria Kasatkina will be in action in the second round of the women's singles this evening, while James Duckworth and Alex de Minaur will be on the court early tomorrow morning in the second round of the men's singles.
0: National Radio News, produced by Charles Sturt University, the community radio network, and supported by the community.

And now for a quick look at the weather for the north of Tasmania. There's quite a few minor flood warnings for the North Esk River, the South Esk River, particularly at Fingal tonight on the South Esk, and minor flooding expected at Coral Inn. So there's also, there's also a minor flood warning for the Meander River. So the best thing to do is just keep your ear to the radio and so on, given that the forecasts coming up look like there's still more rain to come. So just the heads up on that. Anyway, we'll look at the temperatures for now. Launceston, we're expecting a minimum temperature tonight of 7 degrees with a maximum tomorrow for Thursday, 2nd of July, of 13 degrees. And it just simply says rain. Possible rainfall for Lonnie, 15 to 35 mil. And the chance of any rain tomorrow is 100%. So it looks like a dead set certainty there. Fire danger rated, no rating for tomorrow. And the sun protection is not recommended. The Launceston area can expect a very high chance of rain, light winds becoming north to northwesterly 25 to 40 kilometres in the morning. And as I said, expecting a minimum overnight of 7 and a maximum tomorrow of 13 degrees. The temperatures for the listening area as we speak, Cressy is currently 8.6 degrees, the Launceston Airport 10.4 degrees, Lowhead sitting on 14.3 degrees, and here in Launceston we're sitting on 12.4 degrees. So it looks like quite a bit of rain about still, and just keep your eye on those river levels. All right, good evening and welcome to Australian Country for tonight. I'm Gary Pengelly in the chair. For the next 2 hours, I hope you can stay with me and enjoy the music that I've put together for you. Before I hit my play button, as usual, I would just like to thank you, Dave, for the Nepali program for tonight. So thank you, mate, and good to see you again. Alrighty, let's kick this program off with our theme.

0: Okay, as always, I always run out of time to play my music on preceding programs, so they go to the top of the list tonight. And to open the program for us this evening is a track from Glenn Albrecht and Vanessa Singer, and the track is titled Stumbling In. So we've got 3 minutes past 8 o'clock here at City Park Radio. Welcome aboard. Hope you stay with me for tonight and enjoy the music.
1: Hello.

Melinda Schneider there, and Big World, Small World. And before Melinda, we had Glenn Albrecht and Vanessa Sanger opening the program for us with Stumbling In. All right, we've got 11 minutes, coming up 11 and a half minutes almost, past 8 o'clock here at City Park. Here with Gazza tonight, presenting Australian Country for you. We're going to go now to Brendan Walmsley, and this is a track I've not heard before. I think it might be the one I'm thinking of, but anyway, you never know. I believe, anyway, by the title, the track is called Family Bible, so we'll see. Brendan Walmsley.

Hey, 19 minutes past 8 here at the park. You've just been listening to the Feral Swing Cats with their rendition of I'm So Lonesome I Could Cry. And before the Ferals, Brendan Didn't Let Me Down. It was Brendan Wormsley and Family Bible. It was the track I was thinking of, so I was relieved to hear that. Anyway, yeah, that was a nice version of that one too. Alrighty, as I said, we've got, 19.5 minutes past 8 o'clock now. Now, the French family band have, you're probably well aware by now that they've got a new album out, and this track now is taken from that album, and the one I've chosen for tonight is Dust of Bakersfield, the French family band.

there. The name of the track is Hey Julie, and it's a new release for Watling and Bates. And before Hey Julie, we had Dust of Bakersfield from the French Family Band from their new album. All right, we've got 26 minutes past 8 o'clock here at City Park Radio. We're going to go now to an instrumental from Lindsay Butler. And it goes back a little ways, but you can't beat a bit of Lindsay Butler. This name of the track is Silver Bill.

Yeah, Justin Stanley with his new release there, Jensen's Swamp. And before Justin, we had the Busy Fingers of Mr. Lindsay Butler playing for us, Silver Bell. And we've got 27 minutes, nearly, yes, 27 minutes to 9 o'clock here at City Park Radio. You're with Gazza tonight, presenting Australian Country for you. All right, we're going to go now to Sarah Stora, and Sarah's going to do for or perform for us tonight, Firefly.

Sarah Storer there, and Firefly. In the hot seat this week, you'll meet John Dent, AOM, fresh from one of his many guest spots in our Long Lunch program. Chris Sayer gets the opportunity to delve deeper into John's backstory. It involves the very early days of rural youth when John was one of the founders of Agfest. He became a surveyor and formed a fascination in archaeology and local history. You'll learn more about John Dent and some Tasmanian history in the hot seat this Friday afternoon after the 4 o'clock news on City Park Radio. One to look forward to. All right, we're going to go now. I'm going to play a track by a good mate of mine. This is Alan Webster from Millicent in South Australia. And I'm just stuck for words there for a minute. I'm hoping Alan will be down here in October, and we've got quite a few gigs planned together, so I'm looking forward to that. So, Alan, sorry about that. I just got a little bit distracted there for a second. The track I've chosen for Alan tonight is Just As Long As You Love Me. We've got just 22 minutes to 9.

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1: Well, I said, friend.

0: Yeah, New South Wales, husband and wife duo, the Shelley Jones Band. That's Lester and Shelley making up the Shelley Jones Band. That's their new release, She's All I Got. And just so happens that they're great mates with Alan Webster too. And Alan featured just before Shelley and Lester with Just As Long As You Love Me, the old Buck Owen song. All right, we've got coming up to 16, well, right on 16 minutes to 9 o'clock. So I might just play this for you and then we'll move on.
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1: And Ben and Patch will be here right on 10 o'clock to produce... to do the Definitely No Relation program. I'm all twisted up here tonight. I must be getting weary. Ben and Patch will be in at 10, as I said, to do the Definitely No Relation program for you. They'll run through until midnight when the community radio overnight will kick in, and that will take you through until 5 a.m. in the morning, when Good Morning Country will feature from 5 a.m. until 6 a.m. here on City Park. That will run through to 6, as I said, and Mr. Paul Dubois will be in to present the breakfast program for you for 3.5 hours of great music and lots of information from Paul there for the 3.5 hours. At 9:30, Muriel Rowlands will panel the Examiner readings for you, and Muriel will run then take over the Mornings With program, and Muriel will take you through until midday, from 10 a.m. until midday, when Chris Sayer will be in to do the long lunch program for us in the morning on at lunchtime tomorrow, Thursday, 2nd of July. So, there's plenty of action coming up here on City Park Radio for you in the way of great music and all sorts of stuff. All right. Now, we're going to go local now. This is a local Indigenous artist, a really nice man. I had the pleasure of having a chat with Bob in here maybe 18 months, 2 years ago. Bob Wilson. And the track I've got is... where are we? The thing's covered up here. Song with a Moral, it's called. Bob Wilson.

Yeah, just coming up to 4.5 minutes to 9 o'clock here at the park. You've been listening to Archie Roach. Performing for us, Took the Children Away, and before Archie we had our local artist there, Bob Wilson, with the track Song with a Moral. And two great artists there in their own right. Unfortunately, one no longer with us, but hope you're going well out there, Bob. Good to hear you again. Alrighty, as I said, we've got almost 4 minutes to nine now, and we've got another new release here. This is Victoria Crosby, and the track is called Good Girl Problem.

Yeah, Victoria Crosby there with her new release, Good Girl Problem. We've got just on 1 minute to 9 o'clock, and I'm not quite sure what I should do now. Maybe the tracks I've got are sort of 3 minutes plus, so if you want to wait for another 3 minutes, I'll play a track and we can we'll call that the weather for you after that. So I was told not to route it before 9 o'clock, so I'd better not. So I'll talk to you in about 3 minutes after this song. This is Vanessa Warra, and the track I've got to play is Coat of Many Colours, the old Dolly Parton track.

Yeah, Vanessa Warra there in A Coat of Many Colours. And we've got just coming up to 3 minutes past 9 o'clock here at City Park Radio. Now for a look at the weather. We've got lots of minor flood warnings, particularly the North Esk River, with minor flooding at Coraline. The South Esk with flooding tonight at Fingal. And yeah, water rising in the Meander River. With the wet weather that we've got coming, it's suggested that you keep an eye on the ABC and local media for any updates over the next few days, just to be safe. All right, lots of warnings there for what might happen. But for now, the minimum temperature for tonight for Launceston is predicted to be 7 degrees, a maximum tomorrow of 13 degrees for Lonnie, and it just simply says rain, a very high chance of rain, in fact, with light winds becoming north to northwesterly, 25 to 40 kilometres in the morning. Possible rainfall for tomorrow, 15 to 35 mil. And the chance of any rain tomorrow is 100%. The fire danger, there's no rating, and sun protection is not recommended. The temperatures for the listening area, as of just a few minutes before 9 o'clock there, Cressy, 8.4 degrees. The Launceston Airport, 10.4 degrees. Lowhead, 13.1 degrees. And here in Launceston City, we're sitting on 12 degrees. All right. Well, after that short little interval there, that's welcome back, I might say. All right. We've got Vanessa Warra done and dusted, so we're going to go to a Tasmanian fellow. This is a great entertainer from back in the day and still is, but probably not so much these days. But this is Bob Blacklow. I'm going to play in the second hour, kick off this second hour of the program. Bob Blacklow and a track that I don't know why, but people are asking me whether I can sing solitaire, and I don't think I can. So I'm going to leave this one to Bob at just coming up to 5 minutes past 9 o'clock here at City Park Radio.

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apple orchard in his little orchard shack. His real name was Jackson Taylor, but I called him Applejack. Now old Applejack was loved by everyone he ever knew. And Applejack picked apples, but he picked the banjo too.

Kazaray with Heart there, performing for us, Applejack. And before Kazaray with Heart, the name of the outfit there, we got Bob Blacklow, or had Bob Blacklow, singing for us, Solitaire. We've got 12 and a half, or nearly 13 minutes past 9 o'clock here at City Park Radio. All right, we're going to go now to an outfit called the Heldorados, and they feature a fellow that lives in Tassie now. This is Rob Lucky, and one of the outfits that he was with over on the mainland, the Heldorados. The track I've got for tonight is Eight Ball Boogie.

Yeah, the track's called Eight Ball Boogie, and it looks like it was penned by Leonie Becker, one of the members of the Helderados, and also a member of that band is our very own Rob Lucky. All right, the Australian Italian Club presents a cabaret featuring Dan Cannon on Saturday, the 4th of July. The doors open at 6 p.m. and platters are available. It's at the Australian Italian Club on Westbury Road, Prospect. Bookings are essential, and the phone number is 63447332. I'll read that number again for the Australian Italian Club. 63447332, and that's for Dean Cannon on Saturday night, 4th of July. Not only but also, Westbury RSL presents Music Bingo on Saturday the 4th of July. This is a fun social evening out with music, bingo and entertainment at the Westbury RSL. This event starts at 7 p.m. For bookings, please call 63931313. If you haven't been to a Music Bingo night, they're a lot of fun, so might be one to get along to if you're that way inclined, or simply head up to the Australian Italian Club. Both happening on Saturday the 4th. All right, now where to? We're going to go now to, I believe, Local Ladies. This is Whiskey Rose and the track I've got for tonight at just coming up to 18 minutes past 9 o'clock. Whiskey Rose and Some Days You Just Gotta Dance. Dance.

Hey, Zach Weeks there, and Rent Free. Before Zach, we had Whiskey Rose, Alice and Vern Vaughan. Whiskey Rose, yeah, some days you've got to dance. All right, rocking it out there for us. You get the chance to see those girls in concert too, Cabaret, they're fantastic. All right, we're going to play now a little instrumental. This is our old mate Gary Smith from out there at Meander, and Gary's actually plays our theme, but every once in a while I just like to play another track of Gary's, just let it run through. So the one I've chosen for tonight is Freight Train, Gary Smith.

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Beautiful beat I've heard there from the McClimates. And before the girls, we had our very own Gary Smith, one of Tassie's best, and his instrumental for tonight called Freight Train. And that's off his album, what do we got? The Very Best of Gary Smith, of course. All right, now before I go to my next track, I just want to give you a little reminder of the programs, the country music programs that are coming up here on your City Park Radio. Beginning with on next Saturday, or this coming Saturday, please join Shirley Lee for the Country Muster program from 9 a.m. till midday. And for this program next Wednesday night, guess what? I got the night off. For Australian Country, will be John Wilson from 8 until 10. For the early birds, don't forget Good Morning Country from 5 a.m. till 6 a.m. Monday to Friday, just prior to our breakfast program. All righty. Now, where are we going to go to? This is a local lad. He's touring the mainland, has been now for a little while, so I'm not sure whether we've lost him or not. I sincerely hope not, but you'd have to go a long way to meet a nicer bloke than Dean Richardson. And the track I've chosen from Dean tonight is Let's Take a Cold Shower.

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25 minutes to 10 o'clock here at City Park Radio. This was Paul, where are we? Oh, Gazza, come on, mate. Paul Kelly, of course, and Casey Chambers singing for us, You're Learning. Before Paul and Casey, we had Dean Richardson from down the northwest coast there, Let's Take a Cold Shower. Alrighty, we're going to go now to a young lady by the name of Marie Hodgson, who I had the pleasure of meeting some years ago at one of the Cradle Coast Country Music Festivals. Great little singer, they call her a pocket rocket, and yeah, she's got a great voice. Originally hails from New Zealand, but now calls Australia home, so Marie Hodgson.

Good on you, Terry. That was Terry Simpson from down the northwest coast there with There's a Tear in My Beer. I was out your old stomping ground yesterday, Terry. It was bucketing down out there at Sheffield. Anyway, Terry sang for us There's a Tear in My Beer. Before Terry Simpson, we had Marie Hodson with I Got Lucky. And I've got about 18 minutes left of the program, so I'm nearly out of luck. She's nearly all over Red Rover. Alrighty, we're going to go now to, who have I got? This is Adam Brand, if I cue it up. Here we go. Come on, talk to me. Yeah, we're in business. This is Adam Brand and a song that my old grandfather used to sing. It's called Cigarettes and Whiskey.

Yeah, the late Kylie Bedford there performing for us, Sweet Nothings. And before Kylie, we had Adam Brand, Cigarettes and Whiskey. At this point in time, I'm going to have to apologise to you, Pam. I'm just not going to be able to squeeze that song in tonight. I'll give it another go for you on my next country program, but for tonight, I'm just going to have to, we're just going to have to put it aside. I do apologise. All right, now we're going to go to Jamie Davis, and this is a track called Rollin' With The Flu. This is our very own Jamie Davis at, what do we got, 11 and a half minutes to 10.

Troy Cassidaly there, Shadows on the Hill. And apart from one more track, that's just about me done and dusted for tonight. And I'm going to just give you the heads up. It'd be great if you could join Shirley Lee on Saturday for the Country Muster program from Saturday, from 9 a.m. until midday. So, again, that's just about me done and dusted. I'm going to go out with a little track by The Wheel, and maybe a little bit of time left for the theme. But I just want to thank you all for listening tonight. Got a couple of messages, and I'm sorry again about the song, Pam. I'll do my best to get it for you next time. So I'll be back in the chair on Sunday night, in fact, in this very studio to present the blues program, my second blues program. So I'm really looking forward to that, to come in for an hour and see what I've got there for you. And anyway, apparently Muriel's going to be listening in, so I better behave myself. All right, thanks again. The boys are sitting in the next studio, raring to go with the Definitely No Relation program. So without further ado, this is Saw You Running and The Wheel, and good night for now, and be good to one another between now and the weekend. Bye.

0: Shayana band opening up our show with their track Wet. And it is a little wet, just a little bit.
1: Yeah, just a smidge.
0: Yeah.
1: Just a hint.
0: Just a bit of wet outside. So what other song should we open our show with other than a song called Wet? You know, that's how it be here. On Definitely No Relation, on City Park Radio, 103.7 and 96.5 FM, and online at cityparkradio.com.au or via the Community Radio Plus app, or any of those online streams where you might find us.
1: Indeed.
0: There's plenty to choose from. Big thanks to Gary for the last 2 hours of the Australian Country Music Program. always good. Always a good program. Gary puts on a good show, and you should thank him for it.
1: Indeed.
0: Country Muster Saturday morning 9:30 if you want some more country, or 5 a.m. via the Community Radio Network. Good morning, country. But this is all about Tasmanian music right now. We do a Tassie segment on this show where we play the newest Tasmanian music we can find, and we're at no shortage of it. There is so much happening. We've got so much new stuff tonight, including this first track that we're going to get into from Miss Kanina.
1: Oh,
0: teaming up with Jamal Yami for this song, Handout. Miss Kanina, just off the back of a sold-out Dark Mofo performance. Got to get into some more. So, let's do it, shall we?
1: I reckon so.
0: Miss Kanina with Handout, featuring Jamal Yami on Definitely No Relation.
1: Right here on City Park Radio.
0: 5 minutes past 10. Stay extremely tuned. And also, there's a language warning.

0: is Backyard Business from all the way over in Deloraine. A song called Habit, which I quite like, if I'm being honest.
1: Yeah.
0: I quite like all of their music, if I'm also further honest. And if you like their music, well, I have good news for you, because they are doing a gig here in Launceston at Reggie Bar on the 24th of July of this month. It's July. Here we are. It's 4 days after my birthday.
2: Sorry, I'm still processing the fact that it's July.
0: Yeah.
2: I don't appreciate
0: your,
2: that.
0: Your face of disappointment doesn't track well on the radio.
2: A famously visual medium.
0: Yeah, exactly.
2: Yeah.
0: But, I mean, honestly, guys, gals, non-binary pals, Backyard Business, Joel Green, Spooky Eyes and Teens, all in one night here in Launceston, Friday the 24th of July, for a frankly insulting $22.46.
2: Yeah, that is ridiculously cheap.
0: And the first release of the tickets are already gone. That's been exhausted. So you're going to want to get onto this as quickly as you can. It's going to be a very, very good night. I am certainly considering heading along and watching Teens, because those guys are great.
2: Yeah.
0: They are really great. they're from Hobart. Spooky Ice from here in Launceston. And the Joel Green is from Hobart as well. So it's going to be a good night. Please grab a ticket to that if you can. It's put on by a group called Literate Alive. So I'll be keeping an eye out on them as well, to be honest.
2: Absolutely.
0: Yeah. And before that, we had Miss Kanina featuring Jamal Yami. Handout was the name of that one. Really cementing herself into the First Nations scene and doing some really incredible stuff in just the hip-hop scene in general.
2: Yeah.
0: So, definitely keep an eye out on that name. You are going to see more of it, I promise you.
2: Yeah.
0: Yeah.
2: Here and elsewhere, I'm sure.
0: Exactly. Yeah. Plenty more to come. I've got some stuff from Louder Star coming up later in the show, and a new one from Angel Tuesday as well. But we're going to hit a new song from Glass Media.
2: Ooh.
0: Yes, they are a show favorite at the moment. We are really liking what they're putting out, and they've just put out a new one on Friday. It's called What I Want. So let's have a listen, shall we?
2: I want
0: to.
2: Excellent. Stay tuned.

0: music is the real-time proof that value is found in the process, not just the product. A musician must be completely present for every single note they play. They must listen, feel the vibration, and respond in real time. And the same is true in meditation. The destination is inevitable. But the quality of the experience is determined entirely by how fully you occupy the present moment. The eternal now.
1: The eternal now. That is Eternal Now, From Eternal Now by Goldthrone.
2: I really like that track.
1: Yeah.
2: I'm really liking the whole album so far.
1: Yes. That's the closing track and title track

0: that album, and it is just a great bloody album, honestly. Really, really happy with it, personally.
1: Yeah.
0: Really happy with that song, too. So, yeah, Gold Throne with Eternal Now. And before that, Glass Media with What I Want.
1: And boy, did I get what I wanted.
0: We wanted, we got it, and here we are. Some big love for that from Annie in the Discord. Listening in from the US.
1: Mm-hmm.
0: Yeah. So, you know, Glass Media heading over to the US via the airwaves. Not physically. Maybe one day. Who knows?
1: Quality like this, I'd be surprised otherwise.
0: Yeah. Yeah. No, they're really good. And we love playing them on the show. Little band from Tasmania. Just like all the stuff that we're playing in the top half of this show. And we do every week. And if you want to show your love for music on the Discord, well, you can. DefinitelyNoRelation.com.au. There is a link on that page for you to join the Discord.
1: Indeed.
0: Join us. Talk to us. Chat with us live.
1: Do it.
0: And send us music recommendations too. There's a channel for that in there. There's just a channel for chatting when we're not on air. There's all sorts of stuff going on in the Discord.
1: If you don't have a Discord and you still want to chat, though, you can get in touch on the text line 0438 187 686.
0: It's true.
1: Or even do that thing that most people don't do these days. I certainly don't. You could call us.
0: You could. 633-4-3-3-4 if you want to.
1: If you're so inclined to use that antique function of the phone called a phone.
0: Yeah. This phone even has a cord attached to it.
1: It does.
0: Like, it's not even like, you know, it's not like a cordless headset or anything. It's a phone with a wire that goes to the big box that is the rest of the phone.
1: Gosh, we're very good at describing things.
0: Hey, look, I never claimed.
1: Me either.
0: So, take that and put it in wherever you would like to put it. Honestly, the in-tray, the out-tray, the inside the handset of the phone that I've just described to you. I don't care.
1: So what's coming up next?
0: Well, these dynamics need to stop.
1: Which ones? The ones between you and me or the audio ones?
0: The one where I just start talking loudly.
1: Ah.
0: Yeah, because it's really not helpful.
1: I don't know.
0: Sorry if you're listening with headphones.
1: Sorry if you're listening.
0: Yeah. Why are you doing that to yourself? Louder Start. A project, a new project, based here in Lonnie that we played their debut song 2-3 weeks ago.
1: Ooh.
0: They've got a new one. Featuring Fiora and members of Bad Dad Orchestra and...
1: Oh.
0: Yes. Good little project. We really enjoyed the first track, which was called Flickering Lights. We rather enjoyed that. And yeah, now they've got this new one called Unopened Doors. So let's have a listen to it.
1: I'm looking forward to it.
0: Let's do it. Angel Tuesday coming up afterwards here on Definitely No Relation.
1: Right here on City Park Radio. Keep on listening.

0: Delightful.
1: Truly.
0: Just really cool. Angel Tuesday with, would you believe it, Cuckoo. That's a new song from Angel that came out 2 days ago.
1: Oh, very fresh.
0: Yes.
1: Hot off the press.
0: Monday. And yeah, it's like a, you know, sort of raw and unapologetic reflection on witnessing someone trapped within realities few will ever understand, dedicated to her mother, who would have loved the song, she reckons. So, and I mean, I can't speak for her mother, but I certainly loved it. I think that was really cool. I like the kookiness,
1: the cuckooiness?
0: The cuckoo-kiness.
1: The cuckoo-kiness.
0: Yes. And, like, yeah, it's just, it is. It's raw and unapologetic. I really enjoy hearing musicians do the weird things. do the stuff, you know? Like, if you've got these strange ideas that don't really fit into any other thing, then absolutely do them, because that's how we move forward.
1: Exactly.
0: And if that means doing the cuckoo noise through your chorus, then hell, do it.
1: Yeah.
0: Yeah. I'm a fan. So Angel Tuesday. You can buy that track for $6.66 at Angel Tuesday 1 at bandcamp.com. That's the number one, Angel Tuesday, the number one .bandcamp.com. Or you can also bundle it with her other two tracks for a total of $8.88.
1: That's a steal.
0: Yeah. Well, no, it's a purchase that you could make. Don't steal music.
1: No. But it's still worth so much more than that.
0: It is. I agree. Before that, we had Louder Star with Unopened Doors, new track, featuring... Well, I say featuring. I keep saying featuring for this band. a new track from a new project called Louder Star that includes Fiora, also Carl Treasure from Bad Dad Orchestra,
1: mm-hmm.
0: Lee Mallinson as well, which is her long lost cousin, Fiora's long lost cousin.
1: Well, there you go.
0: Yeah, there you go. So, yeah. Yeah, doing some cool stuff, and I'm sure there is plenty more to come. I'm very excited for that project.
1: Yeah.
0: Yeah. And that's Tasmanian music for this week. as usual, really not difficult to find songs to put into this section.
1: No. No, it really never is it?
0: No. And I don't know. I sometimes I'm like, well, I've got too much music.
1: Yeah.
0: And, like, that's a problem. And if that's the problem I'm going to have making this show, then...
1: What a good problem to have.
0: Oh, well. Am I right? Yeah. I love that Tasmania is pumping out so much good stuff. And there's stuff we are missing left, right, and center as well.
1: Yeah.
0: I'm playing what I can come across on a reasonably immediate basis.
1: Yeah.
0: Like, there's so much more out there. There's so much we haven't played. There's so much that we will just miss. And I'm really... I'm both upset and ecstatic about that. It's a really sort of melancholy thing. There's so much Tassie music that I'm going to miss. But that means that there is... It's because there is so much.
1: Yeah.
0: So...
1: What a good... I know I just said this, but what a good problem to have.
0: Yeah.
1: Like, absolutely spoilt for choice.
0: Mm. Yeah. It's a good thing.
1: Yeah.
0: How's your week been?
1: Actually pretty good. Tiring, but I think it's the weather.
0: Yeah. I think the weather is doing that.
1: Yeah. But I did publish some stories.
0: You did.
1: Yeah, well, narrations of stories.
0: Yes. Tell us about it.
1: a couple of classic horror stories, one from Charles Dickens and one from H.P. Lovecraft. So I recorded those in my Discord as a fun little activity.
0: Which Lovecraft one?
1: It was The Music of Eric Zahn.
0: Good one.
1: I enjoyed it.
0: Yes.
1: So, yeah. Recorded those, edited them together, put your music behind it. Very good.
0: Yeah, thank you.
1: It works very well. And published them up on YouTube.
0: Cool. Is there an easy link to find those?
1: YouTube/@ Patch Does.
0: There you go.
1: You'll find them on there.
0: Probably YouTube.com/@ Patch Does.
1: Which did I say?
0: You just said YouTube/.
1: Oh. Yeah, add the .com in there if you're feeling adventurous.
0: Yeah.
1: Or don't add the .com in there if you're feeling really adventurous.
0: Yeah, if you want to get yourself stuck in a 404 hole, then absolutely don't put the .com.
1: Yeah.
0: Now I'm going to Google. And I'm typing in exactly what you said. YouTube/@ Patch Does. And it has just Googled that. And the first thing that is...
1: None of them are actually my channel, but the first one does include me.
0: Yes. The first one is when you finished up stream, twitch.tv/patchdoes.
1: Yeah, put the .tv in there if you're feeling adventurous.
0: Yeah. Otherwise, you'll just end up accidentally...
1: Googling me again.
0: Yes.
1: Yes.
0: You finished upstream, and you thought, you know what, let's raid our friend Rye. Rye is a wonderful friend of ours, doodle_with_Rye on Twitch. R-H-Y, Rye. Wonderful friend from Germany? I believe.
1: Something around there.
0: I believe Germany.
1: I believe so, yeah.
0: And, yeah, we all came into your channel and you posted your little raid message thingy, which was just like, you know, we're raiding your channel, basically. Nothing too weird.
1: Yeah, it's just a copy-paste message.
0: And you immediately got banned.
1: Timed out.
0: Yeah.
1: But, yeah, I got timed out for spam.
0: Yep. Never mind everyone else who posted the exact same thing.
1: Yeah, no, just the person who bought them all there.
0: Yeah.
1: Making an example of me.
0: Yes.
1: And I'm still made an example of because I am part of the Welcome Raiders message now.
0: Fantastic.
1: Genuinely.
0: Now that said, AI is all over you. Like the AI overview thing is just straight up, oh, Patch Does, yeah. The voice actor, creator, and narrator.
1: Huh.
0: In reference specifically to you.
1: Would you believe I've never Googled myself?
0: And then I have also found a YouTube channel called Patch Does Tech.
1: Yeah, it's a real problem, because it's not me.
0: No. They've only got one video called Click to Do. And...
1: Look. I'm going to toot my own horn just a little bit here and say my channel's a little bit better.
0: I reckon it does. That's it. If you just Google Patch Does, it does come up with your Twitch immediately. But then AI Overview says, Patch Does, also known as Patch, is a software developer, voice artist, and content creator. The fact that you're a streamer is so far down that list, and it's not even called streaming. It's content creation.
1: But the first bullet point is streaming.
0: Yes. That is true.
1: I have mixed feelings about the fact that it has done such a good job.
0: Yeah, yeah. I mean, oh, and there is this other handy link here, which is, what is that? ko-fi.com/patchdoes. What is that?
1: Sounds like a scam. I wouldn't go there.
0: Sounds like something I want to go to if I want to support Patch Does directly by sending them money.
1: Yeah, sounds like a scam.
0: It's not a scam. I can guarantee it.
1: It sounds like a scam because you go there and suddenly you've lost money.
0: Oh, no, it's not sudden. It's on purpose. You specifically go there to spend money, to donate money, to supply money to. Patch does.
1: But who would do that? Sounds like a scam to me.
0: I know several people that would. In fact, I know there is a number on the page that says how many people have done that. And it is not small.
1: Like I said, it's a scam.
0: It's not a scam. I know it's not a scam because I have an account as well.
1: I can't believe you've been sucked into the scam as well.
0: Look, what can I say? I love money.
1: Yeah, me too. That's why I keep spending it.
0: Yeah. One day, there will be no money.
1: I'm rapidly approaching that time.
0: No, let me context. There will be no need for money.
1: Oh, I'm looking forward to that day. Unfortunately, I think I'm going to approach the day of no money much, much sooner.
0: I am actually going to... I'm just going to start... like, you know how you drive around and you just see hubcaps on the side of the road?
1: Like, yeah.
0: They've just come off cars. I'm just going to start collecting them and insisting that people accept them as payment for things. I'm just going to head into Woolies. Just, you know, here's my grocery shop. $300. No. Three hubcaps.
1: See, historically we used conch shells. Now have a Corolla shell.
0: Yeah. Yeah. I can even offer a choice. You want Corolla? You want Camry? You want a Pulsar? Get around me. I got hubcaps for days because I've been picking them up off the side of the road.
1: I'm basically a bank the way that I'm a hub for these now.
2: And now for something completely different.
0: The Weird Three. Three songs from the depths of obscurity that you probably haven't heard on the radio, hand-delivered to you on the radio. Nobody asked, so here it is. The Weird Three on Definitely No Relation. Well, that's new.
1: Yeah.
0: Yeah.
1: What happened there?
0: I updated it, finally.
1: Oh my god!
0: It only took 2 years, but we're here. We've updated that sound. Maybe we'll update other ones, because I heard Gary play our little promo earlier from when you first joined the show, and I now realize that is the promo for the show, is me saying, well, where's Declan? Declan hasn't been on the show for a long time, not even as a guest.
1: Yeah, we might be doing an update there.
0: Yeah, so we'll get to that at some point soon. But for now, it is The Weird Three, and I've brought in three songs for you. They're all weird. How about that?
1: I sure hope so.
0: I've got...
1: Well, then I suppose we should just get into it.
0: Yeah. No, I'm going to try here. I've got... How?
1: That's the sign of a good Weird Three.
0: Someone that refers to their music as zombie dog freak pain music.
1: Pretty sure I've seen that YouTube video.
0: I've got music from one of the most notorious names on the internet that not many people actually know about. That not many people know about the music part of their career.
1: Oh, I see.
0: But first, I've got... something that popped up to me this week whilst just making my way through Instagram.
1: That's the source of some very good Weird Three songs.
0: Yeah. This one I wasn't sure on. And then it's grown on me. It has grown on me. I feel like you're going to like this patch for multiple reasons. Not least that they've decided to coin this genre... peasant metal.
1: Oh, I'm already here for it.
0: This is a band called Netherwilds and their song Return the Goat. I'm definitely no relation.
1: Right here on City Park Radio.
0: Here is The Weird Three.
1: Now return the goat. I carve.

0: That was weird.
1: That was a collection of vibes. Yes. At the same time.
0: Yes, absolutely it was. That was the weird three here on Definitely No Relation, a segment where we grab stuff from really strange places and chuck it on the radio because it won't get played on the radio otherwise.
1: Yeah, that's true.
0: Yeah. Excuse me, that is one of my favorite things to do on this show. I love this segment so much because we find some interesting music.
1: Yes. Yes, we do.
0: We really do. But before we go anywhere with that, we're going to have a quick look at the weather for the last time today here on City Park Radio. Currently in Launceston, 10 degrees. The airport, 8.4 degrees. Cressy, 7.0. And Lowhead at 12.7 degrees Celsius. Larapuna, Eddiston Point is sitting at 15.2. And Scottsdale at 11.1. Lioini, 5.8.
1: Warm.
0: Quite warm. Yeah. I did have a look at the snow reports for Ben Lomond.
1: Yeah.
0: And they are cranking out some snow machine making things. They've got that going. And it looks like at the moment it might be snowing. Or just really foggy. Can't quite tell. But I can see some snow on the ground. So it's happening.
1: Yeah.
0: The snow is coming. How exciting.
1: It really is.
0: They actually had wind that was so bad they actually had to close the entire mountain. So.
1: Oh, wow.
0: Yeah, that was today. They closed it all. They're looking forward to the next storm cycle. Hoping that it will bring some snow. So, we'll see what happens.
1: Yeah.
0: Local forecast for the next couple of days. Rain here tomorrow, Thursday the 2nd of July. A max of 13, a minimum of 7. Partly cloudy. So, well, yes, actually, incredibly cloudy. because of the very high chance of rain. 100% chance. 15 to 35 mil.
1: Yeah.
0: So, be prepared for that. And also, quick shout out to Claire, who will be celebrating her 11th birthday.
1: Oh, happy birthday.
0: Friday the 3rd of July, a max of 14, a minimum of 4, with the showers easing, partly cloudy. Winds 15 to 20 k an hour, in the early morning, and kind of going through the middle of the day as well. Saturday, the 4th of July, a max of 12 and a minimum of 4, cloudy with a slight chance of a shower. And Sunday, the 5th, a max of 11, a minimum of 1.
1: It's finally cooling down again.
0: Yes. And usually when we see that minimum of 1, it's usually a lot colder than that overnight. So,
1: yeah.
0: You know, we're getting, it's winter. It's winter. We've passed the solstice. We're here. It's winter. Hello.
1: Yeah. It was minus 6 the other morning.
0: It was.
1: It was lovely.
0: So nice. I love the cold.
1: Yeah.
0: That's why I live here.
1: Yeah.
0: Yeah.
1: Although this year I feel like it's making me more tired than it ever has.
0: I think that until I realize I'm also getting older. I don't wake up at 5 p.m. and go, ooh, freezing cold temperatures. I'm going to go out and about and walk around and do all this cool stuff during the night anymore. I get to 11:30. I'm like, you know what? Might be bedtime. And then I wake up in the morning and my back hurts because I slept.
1: Yeah, that's been me lately.
0: Yeah.
1: Hooray for aging.
0: Yeah.
1: You know what's not aging, though? The concept of the weird three.
0: No. But I'll tell you what, actually. I'm 32 this month.
1: It's been nice knowing you.
0: Thank you. However, City Park Radio, older than me. 40 years.
1: Well, there you go.
0: Yeah. 1986 baby from City Park Radio. I'm just a 1994, and I'm going to deal with that in my own way. But yeah, you are tuned to City Park Radio, 103.7, 96.5 FM, online wherever you can find us. And yeah, this is definitely No Relation, a program where we play Tassie music and then we play the Weird Three. Three weird songs from the depths of obscurity brought right to you because no one else is going to do it.
1: How else were you going to hear them?
0: These songs are weird, man. We've got to get them here somehow.
1: Yeah.
0: And here they are.
1: In fact, I want to put a sort of a challenge to you all. Yep. If we ever play a Weird Three song that is brand new to both of us, but you know, please let us know.
0: Oh, yeah.
1: I would be so intrigued. You can get in touch with us on the Discord, definitelynorelation.com.au, or you can text in 0438 187686. I would genuinely love to hear if one of the songs that we have determined to be really weird and outlandish and so very strange, you're like, oh, it's that song. I know that one.
0: Hmm.
1: Double points if you wrote it.
0: Yeah. Did you, for example, write and or already know of Return the Goat by Netherwilds?
1: If you did, welcome in from the 1300s.
0: Yeah, this appeared to me on Instagram, labeled as peasant metal. And
1: yeah,
0: it checks out, honestly. It's a bunch of people dressed as peasants, one of which plays the bouzouki.
1: I didn't know you could play a bazooka.
0: Bouzouki.
1: Gesundheit.
0: B-A-Z-O-U-K-I. Tis similar to a guitar. That I'm trying to type into nothing because I'm trying to get a... I spelt it wrong. B-O-U-Z-O-U-K-I. It's...
1: Ah, so it's like a guitar. And you rock it.
0: What?
1: Because it's a bazooka.
0: Oh. Shut up. It's... it's a long-necked lute from Greece. Adapted into Irish folk music. Very, very small body compared to the... to the fretboard. It is a very, very long neck on this thing. And yeah, I mean, like, lute. It sounds like a lute. It's a bouzouki. It sounds like something that would go well into peasant metal, much like this.
2: I carve the

0: Return the goat.
1: And it's just fun.
2: It is, and I don't know what it is specifically, but something about that opening reminds me of an acoustic System of a Down.
1: Yeah, a little bit. Well, they've used bouzoukis before.
2: That could be it.
1: Yeah, that is something they've done.
2: Hmm.
1: But my favourite thing about this song might be the fact that they've chosen to continue having the bouzouki throughout all of the heaviness.
2: Yeah.
1: Like, it's very mixed in, but it is there and it's making a difference. If you took it out, it would be a different song.
2: Yeah.
1: So, yeah. Really interesting.
2: Yeah, I mean, I've spoken at length several times about how much I love unusual and traditional instruments in very different settings. And I'm reminded of, like, The Who. H-U.
1: Yeah, okay, yep.
2: Not the ones famous for the CSI sound.
1: Yeah, no, not the CSI one, the Mongolian throat singing one.
2: Yeah,
1: yeah,
2: who do not only Mongolian throat singing, but back to metal, all on very traditional instruments. And this is no exception to instruments in a setting that they are not normally known for and absolutely rocking it.
1: Yeah.
2: So, I'm always thrilled to encounter stuff like this. And you were absolutely right when you said peasant metal is my thing.
1: yep.
2: Because it just, is.
1: I see the words peasant metal, I think, patch. Because you are a peasant. No, because the music that you've brought in the past, and I'm thinking about Angus the Prize-winning Hog, for example.
2: Yeah. Also Apocalypse and, Orchestra, I think it is.
1: And even your enjoyment of Igor to a point.
2: Yeah.
1: Where you've got these couple of songs that you've brought in, you've assimilated into your playlists on stream.
2: Yeah.
1: And all of that sort of stuff. I hear peasant metal, I'm like, Patch is probably going to enjoy this.
2: Yeah. There was a 50-50 chance if I already even knew it.
1: Yeah.
2: Yeah.
1: But this is quite a new project, quite a new song even. It only came out on July 8th of last year. So it's like, you know, I thought it came out this year. I was wrong. But still, like, you know, it's not been out for a year yet. It's still new to the strangeness scene.
2: Yeah.
1: Because, yeah, a lot of these sorts of things. They take a long time to take off.
2: Yeah.
1: It's not a matter of put the song out and people will just gravitate to it. It takes a lot of time for them to earn that sort of, you know, listener base.
2: Yeah.
1: And, I mean, like, that's another one of the great things about playing these songs on the radio as well as on this show is that we're kind of extending that. We're opening it up to you, and if it's something that you enjoy, you can go listen to it again later. Assuming you find it.
2: That's the real challenge, especially if you found it through the algorithm.
1: Yes.
2: One of the issues that I had when I first came across The Who, H-U, was I found them through my YouTube recommended, and between them being quite new at the time still, and having a two-letter name, I could not find them on the green streaming platform because it was too short to actually match, like, fit the keyword size that it needed as a minimum.
1: Yeah.
2: So even when something is relatively successful or you know exactly the name, it can still be really hard to find.
1: Yeah. Yeah.
2: So, yeah. Sometimes finding it is half the challenge.
1: And then you do find them. And then you feel like you've won.
2: Yes.
1: Yeah. Even just coming across them at random, algorithmically via Instagram, of all things, that just feels like a win to me. Like, I came across this song on Instagram. The account just got pushed to me at random. And then I'm laying in bed, procrastinating getting out of bed, watching a bunch of people dressed as peasants scream with a bouzouki. Like, the algorithm does some wonderful things.
2: Classic Wednesday morning experiences.
1: Yeah. I believe this might have been a Thursday morning, and I believe that a certain ticket purchase may have influenced that algorithm.
2: Now, yeah, it may have.
1: I'm talking about Igor, because you better believe I got a ticket to their show in February.
2: Yeah.
1: Because they're coming to the country. Very, very excited about that. We talked a little bit about it last week. Not going to Parkway Drive, though.
2: No.
1: I have gripes about that, but I will sum it up very, very briefly. Igor is coming here from France, bringing all of their gear, and they are charging $80 per ticket.
2: Which is ridiculously cheap for an act of that caliber.
1: Yeah. Recently saw Enter Shikari, very, very well-known post-hardcore band from the UK, brought all of their stuff here, brought over a support act from the US. $100 a ticket.
2: Yeah.
1: Amazing. Great. Sure. $100. That's not something to sniff at.
2: No.
1: But, yeah, $100.
2: Very achievable still.
1: Yeah. Parkway Drive, playing in their own city, $160.
2: Per night.
1: Per night. Anyway. Netherwilds. Return the goat.
2: Insane.
1: Yes.
2: Loved it.
1: And then we had this.

0: I don't remember how I found this. I was trolling around on a streaming service, just looking for new music, really. And I came across this. I was brought in by the album cover, the album artwork.
1: Mm.

0: And then I was brought in further by the name of the project. The name of the project is called I'm the Manager. It's a song called Snake Mooner, and it's from an album called Sells You Whiplash. Album came out in 2026.
1: I told the police I'd go down there and shoot him right in the ass.
0: And the first album for this project came out in 2006. Kind of 20 years between drinks on this project. And I thought, well, there's got to be something to this. They've been around since 2006. They clearly know what they're doing.
2: Yeah.
0: But it's very strange.
2: Yeah.
0: But it's very strange.

0: you've seen the original YouTube sort of stuff.
1: I believe so.
0: Does this sound ring any bells for you?

0: That face tells me it does a little bit.
1: It's ringing a bell.
2: I like crusty spoons. Oh, no.
0: This is a song from Salad Fingers. It's by Boards of Canada. It's called Beware the Friendly Stranger. I just wanted to play that little bit just to... because it is an actual song. I'm the manager is David Firth, who created Salad Fingers.
1: Oh.
0: Yeah.
1: Well, there you go.
0: This is the man who made Salad Fingers. And suddenly the haunting, imposing, ominous vibe that is behind all of this makes so much sense.
1: Yeah.
0: If you're not across Salad Fingers, how do you describe Salad Fingers in a way that is commensurate to actually properly describing it? Salad Fingers is a thin green humanoid creature with lettuce-like hands who inhabits a desolate world, has a cult following, and a really, really strange plot, that I can't quite pin down. It's really, really strange. The voice of Salad Fingers is inspired by his grandmother and Michael Jackson.
1: I hate that.
0: And the reason that Salad Fingers sounds so quiet is because Colin Firth did not want to wake his parents up while he was recording.
1: Colin Firth or David Firth?
0: David Firth.
1: Because Colin Firth would be a very different person.
0: Yes, that is an entirely different person. David Firth is who I meant. And if you want any other... if you want any other sort of idea as to how this looks or how this sort of comes across, has cited David Lynch, Tim Burton, Chris Morris, and South Park as sources of inspiration.
1: Yeah.
0: There's a lot of fan theories about it, ranging from speculation about an overarching plot involving nuclear fallout to identifying hidden anagrams in characters' names, but David Firth has said that the series has never been mapped out and never intended it to have an underlying meaning. So nobody knows actually what's going on in this series of videos. It's just weird. And this is kind of what this music kind of comes across as well. Just weird. Barely anyone on the streaming services are listening to this project, despite the fact that David Firth's work on YouTube is so prolific and well-known. I mean, hold on. Salad Fingers, the original video, which for some reason says was uploaded in 2025. That is not correct. Yeah, no. The original upload is gone. That's strange. But the current upload, however, has nearly 700,000 views.

0: Oh, there we go. The music they used was copyrighted. YouTube took down the video because of it. They re-uploaded it so people could still watch it. The original is still up on Newgrounds.
1: Yeah, that tracks.
0: Yeah. Yeah. Weird guy. Really, really weird guy. He's made a lot of really strange stuff. I'm pretty sure he did. He made a weird little stop-motion horror thing called Crooked Rot in 2008, and it is really extremely gross and unsettling. Weirdly, the only stop-motion thing I can actually stomach watching. It is intentionally quite jarringly disgusting, and I can watch that. But Super Pera makes me want to throw up.
1: Including things like Wallace and Gromit and Coraline?
0: Yep. Well, Coraline, not so much. Coraline, I can get along with. Actually, I think if it's intentionally horror or intentionally scary to a point, like Coraline was, there's a really strange video from The Adventures of Mark Twain from way back when, and like Crooked Rot by David Firth. I think if it's intentionally spooky, I'm okay with it. But as soon as it's not, so Wallace and Gromit, for example, Chicken Run,
1: Shaun the Sheep.
0: Yep. Those shows, and especially Super Pera, I can't watch. Hearing the song from Super Pera makes me feel physically ill. Don't know why. Cannot really pin it down to any reason. We had to do a stop motion thing when I was at uni doing art school, and I had to come to terms with doing it because I just couldn't. I didn't go to the assessment day. I sent in my thing and went, yep, there's my assessment. I'm not participating in any crits. I'm sick. I'm not in COVID. Still haven't had COVID, by the way. But you know, I was like, yeah, I feel a bit under the weather, so I better not come in.
1: Yeah.
0: Because if I did go in, I would end up feeling very sick.
1: Yeah, no, fair.
0: I know it's irrational. I know it's stupid. It's fruit moving around and making shapes, but no.
1: Yeah, no, fair enough.
0: Cannot. Anyway, David Firth, yes. Strange man, very strange man. And this is also not the only music project he has. He has another one called Locust Toy Box, which has a little bit more of a following. There's also another project called Stegosaurus Trap. But that doesn't have much more than I'm the Manager does. Yeah. David Firth. Here. I'm the Manager. I'm the Manager is the name of the project. The song's called Snake Mooner. And then we had this track from RWXC.

0: And I really don't know where to start with this. Ever chucked anime in a blender? A blender?
1: It kind of sounds like if you played an anime opening title over your Xbox Live microphone.
0: A little bit, yeah. It's like this project seems to lean heavily into, like, you know, kind of hyperpop, really, but also just playing with it and adding distortion and adding noise in and jamming other stuff into it at random. Like, there's some weird tiny little jazz bits on here. There's a piano ending. It's
1: very
0: dynamic, and quite a prolific discography, I would say. There's a whole bunch of albums. A lot of them seem to sort of focus on, like, you know, the trans experience and, you know, that sort of thing. This album is called They All Want You Dead. This song is called Broken Glass Is Pretty. That's what sort of got me in here, was weird song names, because they also have an album that came out this year titled Mrs. Woods, Your Son Looks Like a Girl. And it has songs such as Yandere Simulator, Mom, When Will My Fangs Grow In, Crime Scene Girl, and a song called My Therapist Said I Shouldn't Talk to You, But This Quiz Online Says We're Compatible, My Heart Beats Your Name in Morse Code.
1: Incredible.
0: Yeah.
1: Also, I do love a good song name.
0: Also, cute Reddit doggos and puppers with a mix of exclamation marks and ones.
1: How chronically 2005.
0: Yes. Very interesting project. This kind of hyperpop, I guess, I haven't played before. Like I said at the start of the segment, they're referring to this as zombie dog freak pain music as a genre, which I think was a very hyperpop kind of thing, was to not call it hyperpop, to call it just like 3 to 4 random adjectives, 2 of which you've made up.
1: Yeah.
0: And then just run with it.
1: And boy, howdy, did it work.
0: It worked.
1: Yeah.
0: Yes. So very loud, very vocaloid-y, very crushed, distorted, and interesting. RWXC is the name of the project. That was their song, Broken Glass Is Pretty.
1: And what a weird 3 you brought in for us tonight.
0: Thank you very much.
1: Thank you very much.
0: I hope you thought it was weird.
1: I did. I enjoyed it. I also thought it was very weird.
0: Yeah. Yes. Weird stuff indeed.
1: Indeed. Me too.
0: 27 minutes to midnight, if you couldn't tell by that little outburst. 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And I'm going to keep it a little loud because, I mean, my young little emo metal fan heart was given one of the most beautiful gifts last week.
1: Oh.
0: Mm-hmm. Now, there's this little band. We've played it a few times before. Bring Me the Horizon.
1: Rings a bell?
0: Yes. One of the biggest metal bands in the world.
1: Yeah, I thought it sounded a little familiar.
0: Yeah. They have evolved a lot over time, since 2006. They put out their first album, Count Your Blessings. They're doing a remaster. Not just a remaster, actually. A remake.
1: Oh.
0: Because after they did their first two albums, it turns out that you can't do that to your voice. Ollie Sykes, the vocalist, was absolutely destroying his voice by doing this really stressed out sounding scream. That was his scream for two albums. And then the doctors said, hey, you need to stop that immediately.
1: And it hurts to listen to.
0: Yeah.
1: Reminds me of that banshee scream we were talking about a few weeks ago.
0: Yes. Yeah. And then they started to pivot a bit. And they sort of, he changed his screaming a little bit.

0: by not screaming as much and also changing his scream entirely.
1: Yeah.
0: Yeah. Also, this was the first time I realized that they were from the UK, was how he says this line.
2: And the snake starts singing.
0: It's cutting the tee off of the start. At the end of start. Cutting the tee off the end of the start.
1: Cutting the tee off, that's not British. That's a war crime in Britain. Britain? Oh, Lord.
0: Yeah. Anyway, yeah, so they changed their... He changed his vocal style, his screams. And, like, it still sounds like him, but it's not as...
1: Raw.
0: It's not as raw, it's not as strained.
1: Yeah.
0: Yeah. And, obviously, with having to change his vocal style and doing some, you know, vocal rehab and stuff, he... could no longer perform the album Count Your Blessings at all, yeah. Which was a pinnacle album for metalcore.
1: Yeah.
0: So, we fast forward to today, 20 years later, and they've remade the entire album.
1: Oh.
0: They've re-recorded the whole thing. I've heard a little bit of the lead single from it, Pray for Plagues, in a promo. They've released the Black and Blue remake. They have done the whole album. It is coming out in 8 days.
1: Ooh.
0: However, the album art that we were all blessed with had a big old blur at the end of the track titles. And we're all like, what's that? Because the album had 10 songs. The album only had 10 songs. It was 10 songs of deathcore. There we are. Butter bing, butter horizons. You know, this sort of... Yeah. You know, deathcore.
1: Yeah.
0: You know, deathcore. Well, turns out... they weren't quite done writing deathcore.
1: Oh.
0: We have a new... deathcore song from Bring Me the Horizon.
1: Oh.
0: Yes. Touches on some fantastic subjects that we're not really allowed to discuss, but look it up.
1: Yeah.
0: And listen. Bring Me the Horizon. Language warning. This is their new song, Dehumanized. I'm definitely no relation.
1: Right here on City Park Radio.

0: album, The Wow Signal, that is Muse, with a song called The Sickness Between You and I. The Sickness in You and I, rather.
1: That was very good.
0: And Wow Signal is about right, because wow, that album is quite good.
1: Yeah.
0: Yeah. Big fan of it. Still waiting for my copy to come in the mail. Don't know where that's gone, but I have listened to the album several times. That might be my favourite song on there. That or Hexagons, which we played on an episode a few weeks ago. Actually, I think Hexagons is my favourite. Mainly just because I really, really enjoy the way that they're playing with, like, the speed. Mm. And it's something they've done a couple of times on the album, where they've played with speed, tempo, and just sort of warped things a bit. Really, really cool. And they do it in Hexagons. Right at the start here.

0: It's just, it's subtle, but it makes such a massive effect.
1: Yeah.
0: And then, yeah, then they do it at the end of The Sickness in You and I as well. But yeah, absolutely stellar album. Fantastic job by these guys. Muse, we had the song The Sickness in You and I. And before that one, we had Bring Me the Horizon with Dehumanized. Very heavy.
1: Very heavy, but very good.
0: Very, very heavy. Very, very good. I am quite excited to hear the full remaster. The full remake.
1: Yeah.
0: And I'm kind of almost hoping that they do it for the second album as well. Because that's one of my favorite albums. But again, that vocal style where he's just audibly hurting himself. Is present throughout it. But, you know, what can you do? Aside from just listen to it for what it is.
1: Yeah.
0: Yeah. 10 minutes to midnight. After this program, you've got BBC World News, followed by Top of the Pops, and then the rest of the Community Radio Network, which will take you through until 6 a.m. Paul Dubois is coming in for breakfast, so make sure you keep that dial tuned quite solidly to 103.7 or 96.5 here, City Park Radio. A little bit to go before we head out, though. Here's a bit of Carnival, since we're talking about weird time stuff.
1: Doesn't get much weird time stuffier than that.
0: Yeah.

0: Carnival from over in Perth. A song called Goliath from 2009, the year I finished high school.
1: Time's weird.
0: Time don't make no sense.
1: No.
0: If you ask me. However, we are at the end of the program.
1: Like I said, time don't make no sense.
0: Time make none of the sense. And so we're going to leave because that's
1: okay.
0: We're going to leave.
1: I think it's about time.
0: Yeah, yeah. I've been getting back into some older Native Cats material. These guys are from Tassie. I've played this song a couple of times before in the Tassie section, but never in this section. I don't know.
1: So we'll do it again.
0: Yeah. Native Cats with Run With The Roses. Thank you for listening.
1: Stay tuned for the BBC.
0: And just to City Park Radio in general.
1: Indeed.
0: Thanks for
1: tuning in. Good night.
0: Good night.

want lush consolidation. I want life without end.

0: BBC News with Govinda Gill. Police in South Africa say they've arrested more than 900 people during Tuesday's nationwide protest against illegal immigration. Charges range from looting to inciting public violence. Tuesday marked an unofficial deadline set by anti-immigration groups for all undocumented migrants to leave South Africa. Myeni Jones reports.
1: According to South Africa's Joint Security Body, the largest number of arrests made on Tuesday were in the Western Cape. But the authorities detained people across the country, including in KwaZulu-Natal and in the Eastern Cape. A spokesperson for the security forces said 120 marches were held on Tuesday. The majority were peaceful, while 12 turned violent. The South African Defence Force was deployed to central Johannesburg to help the police deal with reports of looting, robberies and violence. A BBC crew also witnessed looting in the informal settlement of Claremont in Durban late on Tuesday night.
0: Amnesty International has called for a peacekeeping force to be sent to Sudan after detailing the extent of crimes against humanity allegedly being committed there. A wide-ranging report by the human rights group said the paramilitary rapid support forces committed numerous crimes and ethnic cleansing during its bloody attack on the city of Al Fasher last year. Barbara Plett-Usher reports from Nairobi.
2: The rapid support forces now appear to be preparing for another major offensive against a strategic city, Al Obeid, in south central Sudan. That's raised international alarm about the possibility of more violence against civilians. RSF leaders have acknowledged some violations were committed in Al Fasher, but insist the scale has been exaggerated by their enemies. They also say they've approved the opening of safe corridors for civilians in Al Obeid. But Amnesty says it has identified RSF commanders responsible for violations of international law and is stressing the need for accountability.
0: UNICEF is warning the twin earthquakes that struck Venezuela a week ago have exacerbated the risks of child exploitation and trafficking if separated children are not quickly identified and reunited with relatives. The charity estimates that nearly 700,000 children require humanitarian assistance across the affected areas. Local charities have documented reports of rescued children going missing. Initial figures suggest more than 1,000 people in Spain have died as a result of last month's heatwave. Here's our environment correspondent, Matt McGrath.
3: The brutal June heatwave that hit much of Europe is being linked to the deaths of at least 1,028 people in Spain, according to preliminary estimates from the Madrid-based Carlos III Health Institute. That figure is more than double the number linked to heat in the same period last year. Spain's weather agency says the first 6 months of 2026 were the country's hottest on record, with temperatures 1.6 degrees Celsius above normal. Scientists say climate change is driving the intensity of heatwaves like this one.
0: BBC News. Police in Belgium say several people have died in a fire which broke out at an apartment block in the city of Antwerp. The exact number of victims isn't known, and a search is continuing for anyone left inside the building. The fire service said heavy smoke was making the rescue operation more difficult. More than 200 people live in the 10-storey block. Indirect negotiations are reported to be taking place between the US and Iran in Qatar as concerns have been rising over whether the ceasefire will continue to hold. A senior Iranian official has told the Reuters news agency that talks have been underway since Tuesday night and are focusing on the Strait of Hormuz and the release of frozen Iranian assets. Three people have died from suffocation in Mexico City as thousands of football fans crowded the streets on Tuesday night to celebrate the national team's victory over Ecuador in the World Cup. The authority said that emergency teams tended to three people who had fallen unconscious at different locations but were unable to resuscitate them. The lead singer of the 70s disco group The Village People, Victor Willis, has died at the age of 74. Victor Willis was recognised by millions of people for his performances dressed as a traffic policeman and a Navy officer. He co-wrote many of the Village People's hits, including YMCA. It became known as a gay anthem, but Willis said that was not the song's intention. He said they wrote their music for everyone.
4: The first album was basically about gay life. When I wrote the second album, I had to broaden the spectrum of it because I wasn't gay. When I would write lyrics, it could be taken by any type of lifestyle, more than just one. I wanted to write it to where it could be comfortable for gay people or it could be comfortable for straight.
0: He was born in Texas, the son of a Baptist preacher, and first developed his powerful voice in his father's church. That's the latest BBC News.
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10: Hello and welcome to our look at the latest singles and album charts here in the UK. Coming up, Miles Smith tells us about his long-awaited debut album, and we'll be hearing from Placebo about the 30th anniversary director's cut of their classic self-titled album. We also have music from When Rivers Meet, Hardfi, Silver Bumper and Harry Styles. 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It's all coming up in the next hour with me, Kim Robson.
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10: Let's get straight into this week's album chart. And our first new entry is from English indie rock band Hardfi, who are back with their first new album in 15 years. It's called Sweating Someone Else's Fever. And from it, this is Looking for Fun.

0: Hi-Fi, looking for fun, from their fourth studio album, Sweating Someone Else's Fever. Its title comes from an El Salvador saying about not fighting other people's ego-based battles.
1: Number 20.
0: It's a new entry for When Rivers Meet and their latest album, Rhythm, Rust and Static. And this is I'm Ready For You.

0: When Rivers Meet, I'm Ready For You, from the album Rhythm, Rust and Static. When Rivers Meet are an English blues and rock band formed back in 2016 by husband and wife duo Grace and Aaron Bond. This is Top of the Pops from the BBC, and we're featuring the high new entries into this week's album chart here in the UK. And next is a new entry from Placebo with the 30th anniversary edition of their self-titled debut album. This time it's called Placebo Recreated, and Stefan from the band told us why.
1: We decided to do something special with it. Instead of just remixing it or remastering it, we felt that we wanted to recreate it. And I guess the best way to describe it is to make the director's cut of it.

process was basically taking the master tracks of the first album, bringing them up on a big mixing desk in the studio, and then seeing how we can make it sound better. Basically, we wanted to take all of our 30 years of experience on the stage and in the studio, and all of our tricks and, you know, and all the equipment that we have, and to put all of that and make the album sound as if we were making it today. A few things we found that weren't on the original, like we'd muted some of Brian's vocals in Bruce Pristine that he sang in French, which didn't make it on the first time around. So we thought, well, why not now? I think through the years we've learned to embrace our Europeanness, so perhaps we didn't feel that at that time, but certainly it made sense now.

0: Placebo, Bruce Pristine, from the album Placebo Recreated.
1: 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Top 10.
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2: Number 10.
0: The Weeknd, The Highlights.
2: Number 9.
0: Noah Kahan, The Great Divide.
2: Number 8.
0: Drake, Iceman.
2: Number 7.
0: Michael Jackson, Thriller.
2: Number 6.
0: Don't Stop, 50 Years of Fleetwood Mac.
2: Number 5.
0: Olivia Dean, The Art of Loving.
2: Number 4.
0: Harry Styles, Kiss All the Time, Disco Occasionally.
2: Number 3.
0: Michael Jackson, The Essential.
2: Number 2.
0: Miles Smith, My Mess, My Heart, My Life.
3: She said, oh, hi, nice to meet you tonight. Maybe we could go dance, get up off our feet.
0: And remaining at number 1 is Olivia Rodrigo with You Seem Pretty Sad for a Girl So In Love.
4: Oh,

0: we'll be hearing much more from Olivia later in the show. But let's go back to the new entry at number two from Miles Smith. It's his debut album called My Mess, My Heart, My Life. And Trevor Smith's been finding out all about it.
1: Over the past couple of years, Miles Smith has established himself as one of the UK's most exciting new artists, amassing more than 4.7 billion streams worldwide, winning the 2025 Brit Rising Star Award and earning an Ivor Novello Award for Most Performed Work for Stargazing. And now comes his debut album, My Mess, My Heart, My Life. And it's been a long time in the works because he wanted it to be just right.
2: It was a convoluted journey for sure. This album's been finished and unfinished and finished and unfinished like 100 times. And I think over the last 3 years, like I always said, I wanted to get to a place where this whole period is like capped off with an album.
3: She said, oh, hi, nice to meet you tonight.
2: That was always the thing on the table of, like, the commercially smart thing to do would be Stargazing Nice to Meet You album. But for me, it was like, if I had done that, it wouldn't have been a true reflection of, like, how I wanted to sort of, like, put my first project into sort of, like, my career, like, life cycle. Like, I wanted it to be intentional, not just as a result of having two great radio songs.
3: Sisters cry, slamming doors, blades are flying. I was born into a fractured family.
1: This album revisits formative moments from Miles' life, examining childhood experiences, family relationships, personal struggles, and the people who helped shape him, or the things that inspire him to write every day.
2: Every day is a writing day. Like, I genuinely believe the idea that songs exist everywhere. Like, I could be on the tube and I'll have, like, a melody idea just pop into my head and I'll have to voice note it. And that's, like, the convenience of my gen. Like, we have our iPhones with us all the time. I could be mid-conversation and someone says something that just sparks an idea, and I think that I'm like so inspired by the world and conversations that so much of my day, like, I just pick up on things and I'm like, ooh, that would make a great song.
3: Watching you walk away, so sad to see you go.
2: I think, like, the two experiences that always get me are, like, one, hearing, like, a really profound story from someone really close to me. That always, like, intrigues me, like, oh, I've learned something from this, so is there a song to be made of it? Or it's, like, my own life experience, which I've learned from. They're, like, the two ways I...

0: you like tap into make music. It's just never connected with me to make fictional music. The music that speaks to me, that's from real experience, always has cut through.
1: And because of his prolific writing, you can be sure this album is just the start of so much more music Miles has to offer.
0: This album was cut down from about 80 songs, so yeah, I've got a lot of songs that exist, but my issue is because I write so much, everything feels old, so yeah, I got to figure a way to release more music, but got to get through album one first.

0: Miles Smith, Hold Me in the Dark, from the album My Mess, My Heart, My Life, a new entry at this week's number two. When Top of the Pops returns, we'll start our look at the brand new singles chart here in the UK.
1: It's Top of the Pops.
2: Top of the Pops.
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0: I'm Kim Robson. Now it's time for the brand new singles chart here in the UK. And we start with Climber at number 25.
3: This is
2: the official chart.
3: This is
2: where it begins.
0: It's Calvin Harris with Bless.

0: Calvin Harris, Blessings. This track features vocals from Clementine Douglas, who also co-wrote and co-produced it.
1: Number 20.
0: It's a Climber from Harry Styles and Sign of the Times.

0: Sign of the Times. This was Harry's debut solo single released back in 2017, but is back in the top 40 after being used on the soundtrack of the recent sci-fi comedy film Project Hail Mary. I'm Kim Robson, this is Top of the Pops from the BBC, and we're featuring the Climbers in this week's UK Top 40 Singles Chart.
1: Number 14.
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0: Now numbers 20 to 6. At 20, up 9, Harry Styles, Sign of the Times. 19, up 9, Shakira and Burna Boy, Die Die. 18, up 8, Stella Lefty, Boston. It's up 2 to 17 for Malcolm Todd, Earrings. Up 7 to 16, another And 54 Ultra, Talk to You. Up 5 to 15, Sienna Spyro, Material Lover. Up 16 to 14, Silver Bumper, On Tonight. 13 is Drake with Janice. Up 6 to 12, Prosper and Clooney, Free Your Mind. Up 6 to 11, Olivia Dean, Man I Need. 10 is Michael Jackson and Beat It. It's up 5 to 9 for Ella Langley, Choosing Texas. Up 4 to 8, Harry Styles, American Girls. 7 is Taylor Swift, I Knew It, I Knew You. And it's a non-mover at 6, Ariana Grande, Hate That I Made You Love Me. Coming up, the top 5 best-selling songs in the UK.
3: I'm Trevor Smith with a quick look at this week's music news. Lewis Capaldi's told festival goers new music is on the way. Speaking on stage at the Isle of Wight Festival last week, he told fans, I'm going to make a new album and I'm going to try and come back as quick as I can. Clive Davis, one of the most influential music executives in the history of rock and pop, has died at the age of 94. He signed and shaped the careers of a host of artists, including Bruce Springsteen, Christina Aguilera, and Whitney Houston. Paying tribute, Bruce Springsteen wrote, he treated me with the same respect and kindness as a 22-year-old nobody as he did after all my success. A great man. Lil Nas X has told fans he's doing much better and feels less fear in his heart following an extended period in rehab and a subsequent bipolar disorder diagnosis. The video posted on social media is his first major update since last August, when a mental health episode saw him arrested in Los Angeles. And Johnny Marr is to auction almost 100 of his guitars, including the ones he played on The Smiths' This Charming Man and the Billie Eilish song No Time to Die. Marr told the BBC he was letting go of his guitars because he didn't like the idea of his studio space becoming a museum.
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0: Now the 5 most popular songs in the UK. It's a non-mover at 5, Olivia Rodrigo, Drop Dead.

Rodrigo, Drop Dead, a non-mover at this week's number 5. This is the first of 3 songs from her recently released 3rd studio album, You Seem Pretty Sad for a Girl So In Love, which make this week's top 5. Down one place at number 4 is Olivia Rodrigo and The Cure.

Rodrigo, The Cure, down one at number four. This is Top of the Pops from the BBC. I'm Kim Robson, and these are the top five most popular songs in the UK this week. Up four places at number three, Michael Jackson, Billie Jean.

Olivia Rodrigo's Stupid Song, and I'll move at this week's number two. The official UK singles chart is compiled by the official charts company. I'm Kim Robson. Top of the Pops is produced by Trevor Smith at Rotation Media for the BBC World Service. After 3 weeks off the summit, Sam Fender and Olivia Dean claim top place once again. And for the 14th time, Rain Me In is Top of the Pops number one. Now let go of everything I've ever heard.

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1: 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This week we celebrate the late pioneering Jamaican singer Wilburn Theodore Stranger Cole, who has passed away aged 83. His career spanned more than six decades, from the birth of ska through rocksteady and into reggae. We begin in the 60s.

Andrew Cole with Tommy McCook of the Scatterlights on Last Flight to Reggae City, with Patsy Todd and the Baba Brooks Band on Yeah Yeah Baby, with Lester Sterling on Bangarang, and from 1970, this is

All from 1982 on Abraham Isaacs. Red, Gold and Green from his 1976 album Forward in the Land of Sunshine. And Lift Your Head Up from 1970. This is the title track from his album Lucky Dog.

2008 album with his son Wilburn Squidley Cole, Contention and Lucky Dog. And over the shuttle rhythm, this is Dwight Pinkney's All Stars featuring Stranger Cole

years? This is Stranger Cole with the Kingston All-Stars on Yardman from their Rise Up album, with German band The Steady Tones on the title track, which is also his famous line, More Life, and with Dwight Pinkney's All-Stars on Don't Play With Dub over the Shuttle Rhythm. In the 1960s, Stranger recorded with Jamaican singer Patsy Todd, and in 2025 he recorded with a young Dutch singer called Patsy.

Patsy's third birthday. Stranger Cole with Dutch singer Patsy on the title track, Royal and Gimme Gimme. Stranger had a strong connection with Australia's reggae community and had nothing but praise for these next two artists, King Tide and the Melbourne Scar Orchestra.

his visits to Australia were cherished for their generosity, humour and musical wisdom. When here, Stranger Cole called King Tide his band and the Melbourne Ska Orchestra his orchestra. Covering two of Stranger's great tunes, the Melbourne Ska Orchestra with Stranger on Run Joe and King Tide on their version of These Eyes, Crying Every Night. Leaving a defining legacy in Jamaican music history, Vale, Wilburn, Theodore, Stranger, Cole. Thanks for tuning in to Sister Selector's Roots and Reggae Show from Buckets Radio and the Australian Community Radio.

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Hello, I am Gorton McKenzie, and around Australia, you are listening to Let the Bands Play, Australia's top band parade, brought to you from the studios of 3CR in Melbourne, Australia, broadcast throughout the nation via the internet, distributed by the Community Radio Network, and also heard on digital radio in the Melbourne metropolitan area. Opening this edition of Let the Bands Play, the Fairy Band will play Hungarian Dance No. 5.

And a lively foot tapper to start the program. Hungarian Dance No. 5, written by Johannes Brahms, arranged by Gordon Langford. We heard the performance from the Ferry Band, musical director Kenneth Dennison. This next item is rather short, but it's the full length of the track. It's a short one. The Pipes and Drums and Military Band of the Royal Scots Dragoon Guards will play Highland Laddie.

Well, there, I told you it was short. Just exactly 48 seconds, to be precise. Well, that's the length of the piece of music. Highland Laddie, traditional, arranged by Moorcroft, was played by the pipes and drums and military band of the Royal Scots Dragoon Guards. And now, massed bands of the Royal Australian Navy will play Army and Marine.

And a nice foot tapper there. That was Army and Marine, written by Zyler, and we heard the mast bands of the Royal Australian Navy. Musical director, Lieutenant Commander George Hooker. And now we will hear from the Eastman Wind Ensemble playing American Patrol.

Well, I think they might have heard dinner was ready. At the end, they were in a rush, weren't they? Certainly having a lot of fun there with American Patrol, written by Frank W. Meacham, and we heard the Eastman Wind Ensemble, musical director Frederick Fennell. Yes, you are listening to Let the Bands Play, and I am Gordon McKenzie. And I will say a very sincere thank you to all of you who have seen fit to subscribe or donate or send gifts towards the recent Radiothon, the annual fundraiser which we have at 3CR. And that means, of course, that your support for this program has met with a wonderful result, a very pleasing result, and that helps the program continue for yet another year. So well done to each of you. Thank you very, very much indeed. My sincere thanks. And now, let's hear from the band of the Royal Australian Navy playing Liberty Bell. Now, some of you may also recall that this was known as the Monty Python theme. Yes, look out.

Well, that brings back some memories, I'm sure. Yes, the Monty Python theme. Well, in this occasion, it was the Liberty Bell, written by John Philip Sousa, and played by the band of the Royal Australian Navy, the musical director, Lieutenant Commander Norman Gullick. And yes, you heard it on Let the Bands Play, where we will now hear from the Marine Band of the Royal Netherlands Navy playing March of the Herald.

And a nice melody there. That was your March of the Herald, written by Horatio Nichols, was played by the Marine Band of the Royal Netherlands Navy. A nice performance. And a nice performance coming up right now from the band of the Welsh Guards, playing Birdcage Walk.

Well, a lovely melody there. Nice march. Very nice indeed. The band of the Welsh Guards played Birdcage Walk, and it was written by Stratum. The performance was conducted by Kenneth Dennison. And now, let's hear something just a little different in style. Yes, have you curious now, don't we? Well, it's the band of the Royal Australian Navy, but of course, our fine bands don't only play marches, as the band of the Royal Australian Navy will now prove as they play Struttin' with Maria.

How did you enjoy that? Yes, Strutton with Maria. Now, those of us savvy with music may remember Herb Alpert and the Tijuana Brass. Yes, Strutton with Maria, and that was the origin of that piece of music. Written by Herb Alpert, Strutton with Maria was played by the band of the Royal Australian Navy musical director, Lieutenant Commander Norman Gullick. And so let's hear now from the police orchestra of Potsdam playing Frisch auf, Rise and Shine.

very regal style, beautiful style of music. It just seems to float and bounce along on its merry way. Fine performance from the Police Orchestra of Potsdam. It was Frisch auf, Rise and Shine, and written by Karl Tyker. And yes, I am Gordon McKenzie, and you are listening to Let the Bands Play, Australia's top band parade, which is heard on this station at this time every week. And it's brought to you from the studios of 3CR in Melbourne, Australia, and broadcast throughout the nation via the internet, distributed by the Community Radio Network, and also heard on digital radio in the Melbourne metropolitan area. Now, band fans, we come to the Sousa spot, and on this occasion we're going to a vinyl. We've heard two vinyl recordings already in this program. This one is a little noisier. My apologies, can't do much about that. But it's a particular request from one of our regular listeners asking for the United States Regimental Field Band. So I found the recording, and it's of Washington Post, written by John Philip Sousa. Enjoy.

And there we heard a very fine performance of Washington Post, written by John Philip Sousa, played by the United States Regimental Field Band, and with an unidentified theatre organ in the midst of the recording. Unfortunately, the recording does not give any information about the organist or the organ. What a great shame. But nice to hear some theatre organ. And I identify with that myself, having played many concerts on theatre organ and released recordings. But, gee, to hear a theatre organ, wow. You never know what you find in Let the Bands Play. Well, now, band fans, we come to the sacred music spot. And something we don't usually do is repeat an item which has been recently heard on the program without very good reason. And we won't go into the reason for this, but there is a very good reason. So I have agreed to a request to repeat the performance of The Lost Chord, which we heard on this program just one or two episodes ago. It's from a very fine performance, so let's just enjoy it, and the person and the family who have requested this know exactly what it's all about. The Lost Chord.

I left the applause going there. The performance certainly deserves every speck of it. The Lost Chord, written by Sir Arthur Sullivan, was played by the International Staff Band of the Salvation Army, and obviously with a very fine pipe organ in the midst there as well. And for the family, having requested that item, we trust you enjoyed, and it hit the spot. Another request, and this is for Jim Penner. Greetings to you, Jim. And we've heard this item many times on this program, but suffice to say, it was an extremely popular request which came through the recent Radiothon communications. So let's enjoy for Jim and for about 60 or 70 other people as well. No exaggeration. It's the band of Her Majesty's Royal Marines Scotland. You know what's coming now, don't you? Highland Cathedral.

Yes, the ever-popular Highland Cathedral. Written by Corb and played by the band of Her Majesty's Royal Marines Scotland. Musical director, Lieutenant Barry Mills. So let's hear now from the South Brisbane Federal Band playing March of the Cobblers.

Always a popular item, March of the Cobblers. Written by Bob Barrett, we heard the performance from the South Brisbane Federal Band. And now another very popular request, and again emphasized during the recent radiothon when many people asked for this item. It's Chorus of the Hebrew Slaves, of course from the Nabucco by Verdi, and played by the 3rd Battalion Light Infantry, the band, of course.

Indeed, beautiful music, and I trust you enjoyed Chorus of the Hebrew Slaves from Giuseppe Verdi and from the opera Nabucco. It was played by the band of the 3rd Battalion Light Infantry. And now another request, again from many listeners, and this really doesn't need any introduction at all. Suffice to say, it's the South Brisbane Federal Band with the Floral Dance.

The Floral Dance by Katie Moss was played by the South Brisbane Federal Band. And now from Let the Bands Play, we go out with the Goldman Band playing The Golden Gate by Edwin Franco Goldman. And Edwin Franco Goldman is indeed the conductor.

0: celebrating the sounds of Memphis for 21 years. Welcome to another episode of Beale Street Caravan.
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0: Hi, I'm your co-host, Pat Mitchell-Worley.
2: And I'm Kevin Cubbins.
0: This week on Beale Street Caravan, Memphis pays its respects to the guitar that changed the world as local favorites take the stage in memory of Scotty Moore.
2: Beale Street Caravan contributor William Lee Ellis will also be joining us to discuss the deep connection between religion and the blues.
0: That's all coming up right now on Beale Street Caravan.
2: Hi, Pat.
0: Hey, Kevin.
2: You hear that?
0: I hear it.
2: That's Scotty Moore we're listening to, performing perhaps the most well-known guitar riff in music history. The iconic musician passed away this past June while Beale Street Caravan was on production hiatus.
0: Sam Phillips recognized Scotty Moore's musical gifts early on, and he introduced him to an unknown Memphis vocalist, suggesting that they play together. Now, can you imagine Sam Phillips suggesting that you play with someone?
2: Any suggestion from Sam Phillips would be received as a command.
0: Well, they in turn recruited bassist Bill Black.
2: That trio entered Sam Phillips' recording studio on July 5th, 1954. They recorded That's All Right, Mama, and the rest, as they say, was history. Groundbreaking, revolutionary, hip-shaking history.
0: Scotty Moore was just 22 years old that day. He went on to accompany Elvis for most of Elvis's early career, certainly for the most prolific years, playing on Good Rockin' Tonight, Heartbreak Hotel, Mystery Train, Blue Suede Shoes, Hound Dog, just to name a few hits.
2: Memphians celebrated their hero's life and legacy with the program you're about to hear, featuring John Paul Keith and appearances from Will Tucker, Sun Records drummer J.M. Van Eaton, and Sam Phillips' son, Jerry Phillips.
0: Here's the Memphis tribute to Scotty Moore, live on Beale Street Caravan.

baby, baby, baby, baby, baby, baby, baby, baby, baby, baby, baby, baby, baby, baby, baby, baby, baby, baby, baby, baby, baby, baby, baby, baby, baby, baby, baby, baby, baby, baby, baby, baby, baby, baby, baby, baby, baby, baby, baby, baby, baby, baby, baby, baby, baby, baby, baby, baby, baby, baby, baby, baby, baby, baby, baby, baby, baby, baby, baby, baby, baby, baby, baby, baby, baby, baby, baby, baby, baby, baby, baby, baby, baby, baby, baby, baby, baby, baby, baby, baby, baby, baby, baby, baby, baby, baby, baby, baby, baby, baby, baby, baby, baby, baby, baby, baby, baby, baby, baby, baby, baby, baby, baby, baby, baby, baby, baby, baby, baby, baby, baby, baby, baby, baby, baby, baby, baby, baby, baby, baby, baby, baby, baby, baby, baby, baby,

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0: 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I'll just go.
1: 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I left. She's gone.

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1: We'll be right back with more music, but first we're going to turn it over to Beale Street Caravan contributor William Lee Ellis as he explores the deep connection between religion and the blues. Well,

0: Blues and gospel. To some, these two genres of music are as compatible as good is to evil, as God is to old Gooseberry himself, Satan. If you play the blues, after all, you'd likely have a hellhound on your trail and be walking with the devil side by side. If instead you sing gospel, well, you'd more likely seek favor with the Lord and expect to join that heavenly band. To quote legendary bluesman Son House, "I can't hold God in one hand and the devil in the other one. Them two guys don't get along altogether too well." Blues and gospel, then, would seem to be the most polarizing forms of music to come out of the African-American experience. Where gospel promises an afterlife, blues affirms the here and now. Where gospel submits to a higher power, blues relies on one's own wits. Where gospel nurtures community, blues threatens those very bonds. Even a bluesman such as Texas singer-guitarist J.T. Funny Paper Smith recognized the spiritual ruin that a blues life could bring upon a person when he sang in Fool's Blues, "You know, this must have been the devil I'm serving. I know it ain't Jesus Christ. All I ask him is to save me, and looks like he's trying to take my life." Let's listen to Funny Paper lay out his dilemma from 1931, Fool's Blues.
1: "You know, until 6 months ago, I hadn't prayed a prayer since God knows when. Until 6 months ago, people, I hadn't prayed a prayer since God knows when.

0: and community in pursuing the sinful path of a blues musician. Bobby Bland, one of the most popular rhythm and blues singers of the 50s and 60s, has said of his upbringing in rural Rosemark, Tennessee, quote, "I liked blues, but that was a no-no. You had to play spirituals, be in at 9 o'clock, and every Thursday night we had a prayer meeting," end quote. Listen to Barrel House piano master Big Joe Deskin relate how his father, a preacher, frowned on his son playing the blues. Then listen to how easily Deskin slips out of the blues into gospel without missing a beat.
1: My dad was a God, and God, he hated blues and boogie-woogie. And he was a fire, hellfire, and brimstone preacher. And he wanted to make one out of me. I said, "Oh, Lord, you're going the wrong way, Dad. I'm a blues man." I said that to myself and said to him. So I played a song that he always loved. "Be not dismayed, whatever you do. God will take care of you." So all the kids was out and they said, "You gonna play the piano?" I said, "No, I'm gonna tell my dad that I'm kind of sick and I ain't going in today up to church. I'll be able to play, but you guys got to let me know when he's getting on that bus, and then when you do that, I know exactly what to do." So the old man said, "Boy, ain't you guys a dad? Look, I don't feel so good. I don't want to go to church today." "All right, you stay home, but don't you get on that piano and play no blues and no boogie-woogie." Now, I thought, when he leaves, he ain't gonna know that. So when he got on the bus, now he never forgets that umbrella. I don't know why he done that, and he don't know, he just say he forgot it. And I was in there playing, like they said,

0: I look and see no man. Man, that old man beat me so bad, and I caught hold to that whip that was a bull whip. He had cut it off short, whipping the cows with. And I was holding, said, turn that whip loose, boy. I said, Dad, you remember Bessie that you cut across the head when she wouldn't do what you told her to do? Yes, I remember that. I said, you ever see it anymore? No. And I turned it loose. I was gone. And I got that whooping that day, man.
1: While one might assume, then, that the secular and sacred sides of African-American musical life, as heard in blues and gospel, were exclusive choices, historically the relationship between the two has been far from black and white. Their intertwined legacies, as we shall see, have created a dialogue, sometimes hostile, sometimes welcoming, and always musical. Just as God needs the devil, so too does gospel need the blues. At times, in fact, they felt more like kissing cousins than bitter rivals. Blues and gospel, to quote author James T. Cone, have each reflected the unifying power of song in the struggle for black survival. Over the next 9 weeks, we'll look not at how different blues is from gospel, but how closely the two have coexisted, a shared history of identity and the triumph of the African-American spirit. We'll examine some of their common roots and traits, hear from street corner evangelists, look into those bluesmen who became preachers and the rare preacher who became a bluesman, and witness the ultimate merger of the two as heard in soul music. For now, we'll leave you with this sentiment by Sonny Boy Williamson, who was so distraught over a love gone bad, only the devil could be to blame. And for such a bold assertion, only the blues could give proper solace.

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1: 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The soundtrack of America was made in Tennessee.
0: We're back, and for those of you just tuning in, this week, Beale Street Caravan celebrates the life and legacy of Scotty Moore.
1: The guitar that changed the world.
0: That's exactly what they called him. Scotty Moore passed away this past June while we were on production hiatus. Memphis musicians, however, gathered to remember him with this beautiful tribute show, which we weren't able to bring to you until right now at the start of our 21st season on the public airwaves.
1: We're going to take a minute here to sit down with the organizer of the show, John Paul Keith, who's no stranger to our audience. John Paul Keith is a recurring contributor to our program, as well as being a bedrock contributor to the Memphis music scene on stage and in the studio.
0: Also joining us is recording artist Will Tucker, who portrays Scotty Moore in the unreleased television series The Million Dollar Quartet. They just wrapped up production here in Memphis last month, and the show is slated to air on CMT in March of 2017.
2: People can argue about what was the first rock and roll record, but nobody argues about what the first rockabilly record was, and that was That's All Right, Mama, Elvis Presley. And there's only three musicians on that track: Elvis Presley on acoustic guitar, Bill Black on upright bass, and Scotty Moore on electric guitar. And the electric guitar is the primary melodic instrument on the track, and it's the only solo instrument on the track, and it is the defining sound of that track, and it was completely original. It was a mixture of Chet Atkins' style, Merle Travis' style, but with this Memphis blues influence and this stank. There's no other word for it. He just had that Memphis stank on it, and that is the sound of rockabilly guitar, and that literally changed the world because that was imitated ad infinitum.
3: Yeah, so many early electric guitar players picked up on Scotty's playing from those early Elvis records, and you know, I think one of the most famous quotes that goes around is Keith Richards pretty much attributes Scotty Moore for being the reason he wanted to play guitar, that he wanted to be Scotty when everyone else wanted to be Elvis.
2: There's another Keith Richards quote actually in relation to the Scotty and that, and the first trio there with Bill and Elvis, which is the quote is a band's limitations is where they get their sound. And the fact that they didn't have a drummer and he covered the whole spectrum rhythmically and harmonically and put this flash in it where, you know, where he needed it and this energy, and he just stepped up to the plate and came up with a way to cover all of that. And then, you know, he was adapted as they went along and they added drums and they added different things. He totally rolled with the flow, but that initial sound really that launched the, you know, all these other imitators, he's really one of the formal building blocks of rock and roll guitar playing.
4: It also defined the Sun sound to some extent.
2: Oh yeah, and there's an interesting thing about the sound. One of the things that people associate with Sun and the Sun sound, the real defining characteristic of most people's mind is the slap back echo, which Sam Phillips developed with a tape machine in the studio, but there were no devices to do that live. So Scotty got wind of this amplifier that was made for Chet Atkins, and so Scotty Moore ordered two of them, and basically it was a Tweed Bassman with a consumer grade tape recorder bolted into the back of it and wired into the amp, and it was able to get that slapback echo in a live setting. And so he ordered two of them, one of them for him to play through and the other for Elvis to sing through. So on the first tours, when those guys are driving around in a couple of cars, that, you know, Elvis is singing through a Tweed guitar amp, you know, it must have sounded like total punk rock, you know.
4: There was this successful run on Broadway of the musical Million Dollar Quartet, and it's now being turned into a television show. And Will, you're very involved. Cool. Million Dollar Quartet. And it's now being turned into a television show. And Will, you're very involved.
3: As a Memphis music, Scotty Moore, Sun Records fan, just a complete dream come true to be part of that. I wasn't really formally an actor. Still am not, but...
4: No, I think you're a professional,
3: you know,
4: now.
3: Yeah, well...
2: Yeah. Once you've been paid for it, you're a professional.
3: All right, so as a pro actor...
4: yeah, right.
3: But it was an incredible thing to be able to do. And I'm pretty excited about what the show could do, because I know it's gauged to pan out and appeal to a younger audience as well as the diehard fans that have been here all along for it. And I think that it could really helped the history of Memphis music gain more identity with that music and realize its importance in everything we even hear today, you know. So I agree with you that there is a new resurgence of interest in a lot of the early Elvis stuff and the Sun, Memphis music history, and this is just going to help to continue to reinforce that.
2: Yeah, that's one of the things I'm excited about with the show. The average age of these actors in this thing is probably 19, 20 years old, which is right, because that's the age those guys were at the time. But being around these young guys, it's on set and stuff, because I was involved in a couple of things too, and got to meet the guys, and it struck me, it's like when this thing airs, you know, it's going to expose an entire generation of young people that have never heard of Sun Records, have no idea what any of that is. And if a fraction of a percent of them are as affected by it as I was when I first heard it, it's going to change their lives. And some of them are going to start making records in a few years, you know. So anything that exposes that music to a wider audience is cool.
4: Will, are you playing live on the program?
3: About 50-50. The way that's going to run is on the scenes when we're in the studio, the playing should be, and of course I don't get the final say, but from what I've heard, the playing should be live. We recorded it live when we did the scenes in the studio.
4: How did you prepare for the part?
3: Yeah, the moment I even had the idea that I was in the running to get the part, I went home and just started... went from being a fan to being a super fan, just living and breathing it as much as possible.
2: That's how
3: to
2: you
3: it.
2: Got the part.
3: I went out and bought Scotty's book, which was really awesome, the Aboard the Mystery Train, and went and read the book to learn everything about Scotty I could. And big shout out to scottymoore.net, which
4: That's such
3: a great site.
4: Gosh.
3: And just started woodshedding, living and breathing it, and trying to embody it. And for me, it was kind of exciting because when you're coming up as a musician, you always have so many influences and you always are trying to ride the line of, okay, how much can I pull from them without being accused of like copying them? But for once, you can finally say, no, it's okay. Now you need to be as close as possible to it. And so I got really excited to finally do that and not have to hold back.
4: Did Scotty play with thumb picks and finger picks, or did he play just bare fingers?
3: Yeah, he played with one thumb pick and the rest of his fingers bare, from what I've been able to uncover from research. And so
2: I think sometimes he may have held the thumb pick like a flat pick sometimes. I've seen him
3: make
2: a strumming kind of thing.
3: But heavier strumming.
2: Yeah, but he did the thumb pick thing as far as I know.
4: So, John Paul, this tribute show was your idea, right?
2: I wanted to do something. I think some other folks thought of to do something as well, but I offered to make...

0: hosted and asked Will to come play since he plays Scotty in the show. And we also had our buddy Brad Burkadahl, who's been on Beale Street Caravan before. We had him come down because he knows all the Scotty stuff because he played Scotty in Walk the Line.
1: Yeah.
0: So
1: there's a really special moment during the show where Jerry Lee Lewis's original drummer, J.M. Van Eaton, gets on stage and he's joined with Jerry Phillips, son of Sam Phillips.
0: I've been lucky enough to get to know Jerry Phillips and the Phillips family a little bit. And so when we were going to do this thing, I had to invite them and Jerry and his daughter Hallie, and they were kind enough to come in. And Jerry came up and sat in with us, and it's just a treat. You know, there wouldn't be an Elvis Presley without Scotty Moore, but there also wouldn't be an Elvis Presley, of course, without Sam Phillips. And to have his son Jerry there sort of participating in it and rocking out with us, and with JM, who was the drummer on so much of that Sun stuff, even besides the Jerry Lee stuff, it's just a thrill. So it was definitely an honor to have Jerry and JM there.
1: Guys, thanks for coming on the program. Thanks for letting us be a part of this special night.
2: It's all a pleasure.
3: Yes, sir.
1: Here's more from the Memphis tribute to Scotty Moore live on Beale Street Caravan.
4: Well,

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Honey, lay off of my shoes. 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

0: 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Will Tucker. 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

Bergadahl, Will Tucker, Earl Lowe, Preston Rumbaugh, Johnny Mack, Jerry Phillips, Hallie Phillips, Jay and Van Eaton, Sean Zorn. Thank you guys so much.

0: Adios. Thank you so much.
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2: And if you can't meet us there, we'll be back right here next week. So we'll see you then. I'm Pat Mitchell-Worley.
1: And I'm Kevin Cubbins.
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1: BBC News with David Harper. The United Nations Children's Agency UNICEF is warning that the twin earthquakes that struck Venezuela a week ago have exacerbated the risk of child exploitation and trafficking if separated children are not quickly identified and reunited with relatives. The charity estimates that 680,000 children require humanitarian assistance across the affected areas. Our global affairs reporter is Mimi Swaby.
2: Local charities have documented reports of rescued children going missing. They've also reported adverts online for soft toys that they actually suspect of being a cover for attempts to sell not toys, but children. Activists say Venezuela's current child protection system is designed primarily for individual cases of missing children. They're calling for a new system to cope with large-scale disasters. Transnational trafficking rings operate in Venezuela, and residents of La Guaira fear that traffickers are capitalizing on this tragedy.
1: Nigeria says it plans to seek compensation from South Africa for Nigerians who've recently returned home following violence and protests there targeting undocumented migrants. Nationals of other African countries have also been leaving South Africa, where large-scale anti-immigration protests were held on Tuesday. Makwachi Okafor reports from Lagos.
3: Nigeria says it is documenting businesses and properties left behind by its citizens who have returned home from South Africa in recent weeks. The acting Nigerian High Commissioner says returnees were asked to record details of their assets, including businesses and vehicles, before leaving. The Foreign Ministry says all claims will be verified before any formal compensation request is made. It stressed that Nigeria has not cut ties with South Africa, and both countries are still engaging through diplomatic channels. A third batch of Nigerians were repatriated from South Africa on Tuesday morning.
1: Reports from Germany say federal prosecutors have filed charges against a Ukrainian national over the blowing up in 2022 of the Nord Stream pipelines. The former soldier, known as Serhiy K, is alleged to have led and coordinated the attack on the undersea pipelines that transported gas from Russia to Germany. He's been in pre-trial detention since his extradition from Italy last year. The attack released record-breaking amounts of methane into the Baltic Sea and left the multi-billion dollar pipelines inoperable. At least six people have been killed and several injured in a fire at an apartment block in the Belgian city of Antwerp. Anna Holligan has more detail.
4: Thick smoke was seen billowing from the eighth floor. Dramatic video showed a man clambering from his balcony through a neighbour's window to escape. Police say more than 200 people live in the block in the Linkeroever district. Some residents said the fire brigade arrived within 10 minutes, searching flat to flat for possible victims. Police said it was too early to identify the cause of what was a complicated fire. Some witnesses told a local newspaper that work was being carried out on the roof, but other reports suggest it may have broken out on the ground floor.
1: World News from the BBC. European airports and airlines have written to the European Union warning that the new border check system is causing severe disruption. The entry-exit system, introduced last year, registers non-EU travellers by recording personal and biometric data. Airports and airlines say they've been put under unsustainable pressure, with planes half empty while passengers are stuck in queues. Two British police officers are being investigated for the way they responded to a fatal stabbing in a case which has shocked the UK. When the officers were called to the incident in Southampton last year, they arrested Henry Novak, handcuffing the 18-year-old as he lay dying on the ground. But it then emerged he was the victim. Vikram Digwa, who's 23, was last month jailed for life for his murder. Tens of thousands of people have joined an online queue to buy tickets to see an 11th century tapestry, which will soon go on display in Britain for the first time. The 70-metre-long Bayeux tapestry tells the story of the Norman conquest in 1066, the last time England was successfully conquered. Here's our Global Affairs reporter, Joanna Keane.
5: The masterpiece is being loaned to London while its usual home in northern France undergoes a major renovation. Many experts believe the Bayeux tapestry, which charts a time when Anglo-Saxon dominance was replaced by Norman rule, was made in England. So the prospect of seeing it on display at the British Museum has sparked huge interest, with more than 80,000 people joining an online queue. In the coming weeks, the embroidery will be moved in a delicate operation involving a double crate, a lorry and a railway shuttle. Officials have insisted it will be as safe as a baby.
1: And at the Football World Cup, England are 1-0 down against the Democratic Republic of Congo at half-time in their second-round match. The DRC took a surprise lead with a goal after 7 minutes. The winners of the last 32 match face Mexico, who beat Ecuador 2-0 in today's first game. And later on Wednesday, Belgium take on Senegal. And that's the latest BBC News.
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Good morning and a huge welcome to Good Morning Country, coming to you on the Community Radio Network through your local community radio station. I'm Heather Farrell, broadcasting from my hometown of Horsham, right here in the heart of the Wimmera region of Western Victoria. It's Thursday morning, 2nd of July. My gosh, how this year is flying. I certainly hope you're waking up to a fantastic day. Our album of the week competition is for Dean Perrott's new album, Close to Home. I will let you know when we open up that competition line, but right now I'm going to give you the number for Thursdays only, so please just write it down at the moment. No calls until I give you that cue to call in about an hour and a half's time. The number for Thursdays only is 0447 349 055. We're going to start out with our usual opening song this morning. Yes, I know I start with it every week, but it's a goodie. Tanya Kernaghan. We're going to start out with our usual opening song this morning. Yes, I know I start with it every week, but it's a goodie. Tanya Kernaghan.

sorry about that, but we've just had Kevin Sullivan with Spend the Kids' Inheritance. Prior to that, Troy Cassadale with Riverboy, Alan Caswell with He Loves His Radio, and we began with My Old Friend by Gina Jeffries and Danny Kernighan. We've got the Rural Livestock Report coming up in just on 4.5 minutes now, and to take us there, we've got Melinda Snyder and Becky Cole, and you did hear just the start of that track, so I'm sure you know what's coming up. It's called Ode to Billy Joe.

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I'm Sam McDonald with today's report. Sheep numbers at Forbes almost doubled this sale, with agents yarding 31,000 head. There was 24,800 lambs penned, and the quality was mixed but fair, with a good offering of well-finished trade and export lambs available, along with the plainer types. The usual buyers were present and competing in another strong market. Trade weight lambs 20 to 24 kilos sold from $260 to $320 a head. Heavy lambs to 26 kilo received from $317 to $340 a head. Extra heavy weights range in price from $333 to $397 a head. And carcass prices averaged from $1,074 to $1,270 per kilo. The best heavy hoggets reached $300 a head. Agents penned 6,200 mutton, with quality reduced slightly from the previous sales. Merino ewes sold from $190 to $335 a head. Crossbred ewes received from $180 to $367 a head, with Dorpers ranging from $186 to $349 a head. Merino wethers reached $286 a head. Cattle numbers at CTLX Carcle lifted, and the quality was a little more mixed. Plenty of light cattle that was more suited to restockers were on offer, and there were some big runs of medium and heavy feeder steers and heifers. Most of the cattle to trade were heifers. Grown steers and heifers were well finished and had plenty of condition and weight, and there was a lift in the cows with nearly 1,000 head penned. Restocking weaner steers were firm, with medium weight selling from $553 to $668 per kilo, and the better end of the heifers lifted $0.30 per kilo, reaching $575 per kilo. Feeder steers averaged $0.12 stronger, and most sold from $550 to $642 per kilo. Heifers to feed were firm to $0.06 softer, with a slight drop in quality and range between $500 to $556 per kilo, and the trade heifers range from $488 to $500 per kilo. Prime-grown cattle were firm, with the grown steers and bullocks selling from $450 to $490, and heavy heifers selling from $420 to $484 per kilo. Prime four-score cows were around $0.10 softer, but the secondary heavyweights were dearer. Prime cows sold from $400 to $422 per kilo. Leaner two-score cows sold from $330 to $385, and restockers paid to $401 for similar condition cows. Best of the heavy bulls reached $430 per kilo. That concludes today's market update, brought to you by Auctions Plus, dedicated to connecting ag.

0: morning and welcome back. And thank you there for the Rural Livestock Report. 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I'm Heather Farrell. It's Thursday, the 2nd of July, and I certainly hope you're waking up to a wonderful day. We've got plenty of music lined up for you this morning. In around about an hour's time, we'll have our album of the week, and you'll get your chance to win Dean Perrott's new album, Close to Home. And it's an absolute ripper. I'm sure it's going to be very, very popular this morning. If you happen to have your pen and paper ready, the number you need to dial for our competition line for our album of the week for Thursdays only is 0447 349 055. No calls just yet. I will let you know when we open up that competition line, and it won't be for around about an hour's time. So right now, we've got plenty of music to keep you entertained.
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Vanessa Sanger with I've Never Been to Me. Prior to that, Patsy and Dave with A Lot Like Georgia from their latest album, The Willow. And we had T.C. Cassidy teaming up with Buddy Miller with Half Hearted Heart. We've got Michael Carpenter up next. And this one, If Tomorrow Was Today.

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1: This is Good Morning Country.

And there we had Justin Landers with Always Kiss a Goodnight, Adam Harvey and David Campbell with Move It On Over, and Michael Carpenter, If Tomorrow Was Today. This morning, our album of the week, which will be coming up in about 40 minutes' time, is Dean Perrott's album Close to Home, and it's an absolute ripper. You'll get your chance to win that album after we hear the interview with Kevin Walsh and Dean Perrott, as I said, in a bit over 40 minutes' time. The number for our competition line for Thursdays only is 0447 349 055. Now, it is a different number on Thursdays, so if you did miss that number just then, make sure you've got your pen and paper handy, because I will give it to you another probably three or four times before we open up that competition line. But right now, what have we got to take us up to? Oh, I neglected to say that if you are leaving us to go to local programming at the top of the hour, thank you for joining us here on Good Morning Country. And make sure you tune in again tomorrow morning when Kevin Walsh will be broadcasting from the bunker at Harrington, and he will have another copy of our album of the week, Dean Perrott's Close to Home, to give away. Now, we got Joy Roller to take us up to the next lot of news and weather, and this one's by Felicity Urquhart and Josh Cunningham. Single put out last year.

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3: Good morning, I'm Laura Devoy. An advocacy group says hatred of Jews has impacts far beyond the intended targets. The Jewish Council will use its appearance at the Royal Commission into Anti-Semitism and Social Cohesion today to warn of the impacts of sustained personal harassment. It says attacks have been levelled by far-right groups and pro-Israel actors alike. Spokeswoman Sarah Schwartz will tell the inquiry it's important for governments and institutions to understand the real harm to Jewish people and Palestinians when anti-Semitism is invoked to stifle criticism of Israel and tar supporters of Palestinian rights. Food waste is being targeted in New South Wales under new changes introduced this month. It enforces some businesses which handle food to separate it from general waste, with the biggest food wasters targeted first. Food relief organisation Second Bite has received funding to support the strategy. New South Wales and ACT manager Kingsley Latte told National Radio News there remains obstacles.
4: Challenge is always being mindful and being conscious of the fact that whatever comes through our network has to be moved quickly. So logistics is it's a big part of what we do. So, you know, our challenges are always around moving food, whether it be fresh, chilled or frozen, moving that quickly to prevent any spoilage.
3: In the UK, two police officers are being investigated for the way they responded to a fatal stabbing of an 18-year-old last year. Henry Novak was handcuffed as he lay dying on the ground. The perpetrator claimed he'd been the victim of racism. The BBC's Lucy Manning reports.
5: The police watchdog had initially treated the two police officers who were first on the scene just as witnesses, but it has now decided to expand the investigation into their actions the night Henry was murdered. It will look at their decision to arrest and handcuff the student rather than provide immediate first aid, and their failure to act after he said he couldn't breathe and had been stabbed. One officer told him, "I don't think you have, mate," and his actions in appearing to dismiss the teenager will also be investigated.
3: To Mexico, three people have died from suffocation during celebrations following the country's win in the FIFA World Cup yesterday. More than 1 million people took to the streets after Mexico defeated Ecuador to reach the round of 16. It was the nation's first win in the knockout stage since 1986. Local authorities are urging fans to celebrate with responsibility, care and empathy. And Victor Willis, lead singer of Village People, has died. He was 74. The band was a favourite of US President Donald Trump and often performed for him. Its last performance was the day before Mr. Trump's second inauguration. In a statement on social media, the band said Mr. Willis died of a short but aggressive illness. Mr. Trump has described him as a great guy and said he would be sorely missed. Turning to sport, in tennis, Daria Kazatkina is through to the third round of Wimbledon. The 29-year-old lost the first set of her second round match last night but won the next two to advance 6-7, 6-1, 6-4. In the men's doubles, Thanasi Kokkinakis and Alexander Kovacevic won their first round match in three sets, while Nick Kyrgios and Alexander Bublik lost in two.
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6: We'll bring you more National Radio news this morning on City Park Radio at 7 o'clock. 6:04 on today, Thursday, the second day of July 2026. Paul Dubois with you through until 9:30. Nice to have you with us on this wet and windy Wednesday morning. Speaking of wet and windy, let's see what's happening weather-wise. Rain and windy for Burnie today, 14 degrees. Tomorrow, showers easing, minimum 5, maximum 13. Devonport, rain and windy today, expecting a top of 14 degrees. Adler for tomorrow, showers easing, minimum 5, maximum 14. Hobart area, showers today, expecting a high of 15. Adler for tomorrow, shower or 2, minimum 4, maximum 13. The Launceston area, cloudy, very high chance of rain. Well, we're having a dose of that at the moment. Winds north to northwesterly, 25 to 40 kilometres per hour. Expecting a top today of 13 degrees. Adler for tomorrow, shower or 2, minimum 4, maximum 14. Didn't the Weather Bureau predict a dry winter a few months ago? Got that one wrong, didn't they? Now, checking the mainland capitals, mostly sunny for Sydney, 23 degrees. Rain with wind easing, 14 degrees for Melbourne. Brisbane, partly cloudy, 25. Perth, partly cloudy, 17. Adelaide, rain with wind easing, 15. Canberra, shower or 2, 14. Mostly sunny day for Darwin, 31 degrees. Temperatures around the region, 9 degrees at Cressy and the Launceston Airport, 10 in Launceston, Lowhead 13 degrees. 6:06.

John Paul Young, Love Is in the Air, and so is the moisture. It's 6:09 City Park Radio. US actress Lindsay Lohan turns 40 today. Born in New York City, New York, her films include Freaky Friday, Confessions of a Teenage Drama Queen, and Mean Girls. She played Elizabeth Taylor in the 2012 TV movie titled Liz and Dick. Lindsay charted in 2005 with the single Over.

0: Lindsay Lohan with a hit that charted in 2005 called Over, and US actress Lindsay Lohan turns 40 today. It's 13 past six.
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0: Brendan McMahon chasing the girls at 21 and a half past six.
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It's just knowing that the world will not be cursing nor forgiven when I walk.

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Moving on a back road by the rivers of my memory, and for hours you're just gentle along the mind.

That's Dean Martin, Gentle on My Mind. It's 25 past 6, City Park Radio. And US singer Michelle Branch is 43 today. Born in Phoenix, Arizona, she sang lead on Santana's 2002 hit, Game of Love.

Santana, and singing with Santana there was Michelle Branch, who turns 43 today. It's 29.

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1: NTFA Premier League action is back this weekend on City Park Radio. We'll be bringing you round 11 coverage as Longford hosts North Launceston this Saturday afternoon. These sides have met twice this season, with Longford claiming victory on both occasions. North Launceston will be keen to atone for those results, and Longford wants to consolidate third spot on the ladder following a close loss to South Launceston last weekend. Join Rob Soward and the team from 25 past 2 this Saturday afternoon for all the best of NTFA Premier League footy. 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
0: It's 6:30. It's time to check some of the stories in this morning's Examiner newspaper. And Premier Jeremy Rockliffe has announced the Tasmanian government will deliver a Northern Tasmania economic summit designed to drive jobs and boost business confidence across Launceston and the state's north. The government will host the summit on July the 15th, bringing together the private sector, councils and community leaders. Officials are confident the Tasmania Jewels will enjoy a similar explosion of support the Jack Jumpers have enjoyed after keeping their promise that home games will be evenly split between the north and south. The WNBL newcomers will play 5 of their 11 home games at Launceston Silverdome, with the other 6 at Hobart's My State Bank Arena. Some of the stories making news in today's Examiner newspaper. We'll have a full roundup for you this morning at 9:30 with the Examiner readings on City Park Radio. It's 28 to 7.

Creedence Clearwater Revival there with Green River on City Park Radio. It's 27 to 7, and Australian actor, writer and director Grant Dodwell turns 74 today. Born in Sydney, he had his first TV role in 1973 in the ABC series Certain Women. Grant starred in the 2008 feature film Men's Group, which won the Australian IFA Best Actor Award, and the film won Best Film and Script. He played Dr. Wilkinson in The Young Doctors and became a household name as Dr. Simon Bowen in A Country Practice.

Photogenic and the theme from A Country Practice, and one of the stars of that show, Australian actor, writer and director Grant Dodwell, turned 74 today. He played the vet Simon Bowen, Dr. Simon Bowen, in A Country Practice. It's 25 to 7, City Park Radio.

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0: Herman's Hermits, something is happening. It's 14 to 7, City Park Radio. And from our community diary, the Launceston Scale Model Club is holding a buy, swap and sell meet this Saturday, 4th of July, American Independence Day. 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The furthest distance on the track wins. It's on from 9 a.m. to 1 p.m. at the Australian-Italian Club on Westbury Road, Prospect. 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So that's the 4th of July, the Launceston Scale Model Club's Buy, Swap and Sell Meet at the Australian-Italian Club this Saturday, 4th of July. 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

Mary Hopkin, Goodbye, City Park Radio. Good morning, it's 10 to 7. And lead singer and bass guitarist with the US band Ambrosia, Joe Puerta, is 75 today. He was born in California. Ambrosia's biggest hits were How Much I Feel and The Biggest Part of Me.

US band Ambrosia and one of their big hits called The Biggest Part of Me. And lead singer and bass guitarist with Ambrosia, Joe Puerta, is 75 today.

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2: Good morning, I'm Laura Devoy. New analysis reveals Australia's housing market has entered its ninth downturn in three decades. Shannon Kirkwood has the details.
3: Online residential real estate platform Domain has found downturns in house prices average a 2.9% decline over around an eight-month period. Leading the current declines, Sydney and Melbourne, while house prices in Brisbane, Adelaide and Perth are expected to remain in growth. Chief residential economist Dr. Nicola Powell says while there's heightened focus on government policy, housing cycles have largely been driven by interest rates, borrowing capacity and confidence. She says the pattern suggests every downturn since the mid-1990s has been short and shallow, and followed by a recovery.
2: Labor's long-awaited gambling reforms will be introduced to federal parliament today. Only minor changes are expected to the draft proposal released earlier this year, which included limits on gambling advertisements at certain times of the day on radio and television. The United Nations Children Agency UNICEF is warning the twin earthquakes that struck Venezuela a week ago have exacerbated the risk of child exploitation and trafficking if separated children are not quickly reunited with relatives. The charity estimates nearly 700,000 children need humanitarian assistance. The BBC's Mimi Swabi reports.
4: Local charities have documented reports of rescued children going missing. They've also reported adverts online for soft toys that they actually suspect of being a cover for attempts to sell not toys, but children. Activists say Venezuela's current child protection system is designed primarily for individual cases of missing children. They're calling for a new system to cope with large-scale disasters. Transnational trafficking rings operate in Venezuela, and residents of La Guaira fear that traffickers are capitalising on this tragedy.
2: Meantime, Australia will provide $2 million in humanitarian assistance to communities affected by the quakes. In a statement, Foreign Minister Penny Wong said Australia's funding would contribute to emergency food, shelter, water, sanitation, hygiene and psychosocial support. It would also assist first responders, local authorities and humanitarian partners with transport, storage, coordination and logistics. The biggest ever time-lapse of the universe is underway. The Legacy Survey of Space and Time involves a 3,200-megapixel camera taking a complete snapshot of the southern sky every few nights for the next 10 years. Dr. Simon O'Toole from Macquarie University says researchers will be able to see far deeper into space and capture events such as exploding stars and passing asteroids.
5: No one's ever been able to do this before. We now have fast enough computers, fast enough network speeds so that we can do this. But then you need the software and the data expertise in order to be able to manage this volume of data and then process it, reduce the data into a sensible format that is analysable by astronomers.
2: And Canada will compete in the Eurovision Song Contest next year. It's the first new entrant since Australia joined in 2015. Next year's contest will be held in Bulgaria. Turning to sport, England is through to the round of 16 at the FIFA World Cup. The Democratic Republic of Congo opened the scoring in the seventh minute and led 1-0 at half-time. Harry Kane scored twice in 11 minutes late in the second half to steer his team to a 2-1 victory. The second match of the day between Belgium and Senegal is currently underway. Later, the USA will take on Bosnia and Herzegovina.
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6: There'll be more National Radio News coming your way this morning at 8 o'clock. Good morning, everyone, on a wet old Thursday morning. It's 7:04 on this, the second day of July 2026. Paul Dubois with you through until 9:30. Great to have you with us. Weather, rain and windy for Burnie today, 14 degrees. Outlook for tomorrow, showers easing, minimum 5, maximum 13. Devonport, rain and windy today, 14 degrees. Outlook for tomorrow, showers easing, minimum 5, maximum 14. Hobart area, showers today, 15 degrees. Tomorrow, shower or two, minimum 4, maximum 13. Launceston area, cloudy, very high chance of rain. Winds north to northwesterly, 25 to 40 kilometres per hour. Expecting a top today of 13 degrees. Outlook for tomorrow, shower or two, minimum 4, maximum 14. Mainland capitals, mostly sunny for Sydney, 23 degrees. That's where the fine weather stops till we get to Darwin. Rain with wind easing and 14 for Melbourne, 25 and partly cloudy for Brisbane. Perth, partly cloudy, 17. Rain with wind easing for Adelaide, 15. Shower or two for Canberra, 14. And a mostly sunny day for Darwin today, 31 degrees. Temperatures around the region, Cressy and the Launceston Airport, both 9 degrees. Launceston, 11 degrees. Lowhead, 13. It's 7:05.

former lead singer with the Easy Beat, Stevie Wright, the late Stevie Wright, and his solo effort there with Evie on City Park Radio, where it's 7:10. English musician, songwriter, and brother of the late Dusty Springfield, Tom Springfield was born on this day in 1934. He passed away aged 88 in 2023. Born in London, Tom and his sister sang together in the trio The Springfields. They had their biggest hit in Australia in 1962 with Silver Threads and Golden Needles.

Big hit for the Springfields in 1962. Silver Threads and Golden Needles. An English musician, songwriter and brother of the late Dusty Springfield, Tom Springfield was born on this day in 1934. He passed away aged 88 in 2023. Born in London, Tom and his sister sang together in the trio, the Springfields. Tom Springfield wrote the Seekers hits I'll Never Find Another You, The Carnival Is Over, A World of Our Own, and co-wrote Georgie Girl. Tom retired in 1970. He also wrote Adios Some More, a hit for Jose Feliciano.

0: Summer, Jose Feliciano. And that song was written by Tom Springfield, the English musician, songwriter, and brother of the late Dusty Springfield. He was born on this day in 1930. He passed away aged 88 in 2023. It's 16 past 7, City Park Radio.
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Billy Thorpe and the Aztecs, most people I know. City Park Radio, it's 21 past 7, and I read where Donald Trump eulogised Victor Willis, the founding lead singer of the Village People and co-writer of disco anthems including YMCA, Macho Man and In the Navy, by boasting about his own popularity. The group's official Facebook page announced that Willis, who I mentioned yesterday was celebrating a birthday on the 1st of July, had passed away on Monday at the age of 74 after a brief illness, and the 80-year-old president paid tribute Wednesday on his Truth Social platform.

0: Village People, the YMCA, played that this morning because Victor Willis, the founding lead singer of the Village People and co-writer of disco anthems, including that one, the YMCA, Macho Man, which I played yesterday, and In the Navy, and he has passed away at the age of 74. The group's official Facebook page announced that Willis had passed away on Monday, and there we go, a member of a great group, the Village People. It's 26 past seven. Judah Kelly, when he was 20, won the Voice of the Voice Australia on this day in 2017. He was coached by Delta Goodrum. Judah's debut album, Count On Me, made number 3 on the ARIA album chart. From that album, here's the title track, Count On Me.
1: Lately, I ain't been the same man.

Judah Kelly, You Can Count on Me. And Judah Kelly, when he was 20, won The Voice Australia on this day in 2017. He was coached by Delta Goodrum. His debut album, Count on Me, made number 3 on the ARIA chart album. 7:30, time to check some stories.

in today's Examiner newspaper. And is there a lifeline for bogues or not? Union officials are optimistic the Launceston icon can still be saved after Lion reportedly expressed willingness to sell the brand and brewery. This would allow local production of the famous Launceston beer to continue. However, an official statement from Bogues appeared to say the opposite. In a statement released on Wednesday morning, United Workers Union's Amy Brumby says she'd received a letter from Lion, including the following statement from the brewery manager. The company remains open to discussions with any viable purchaser for the brewery and or the Bogues brand. It continued, we have and will continue to engage openly with interested parties. The sale of the brewery or the Bogues brand will be subject to commercially sensitive terms acceptable to the company. At 10:30 a.m. that same morning, Lion Chief Executive said, while conversations were ongoing, it is not our intention to sell the James Bogues brand. Furthermore, she confirmed that the brewery would shut for good on November the 6th. Were you one of the lucky people to stumble across a free bunch of beautiful flowers in Launceston? Banksia florist owner Sarah Lang took part in this year's Lonely Bouquet Day for the second year in a row, spreading 20 free flower bunches across the city. Ms. Lang says, winter was an easy time to become less social and even a little down, and hoped this helped people who might be feeling the winter blues. Just a couple of the stories making news in today's Examiner newspaper. We'll have a full roundup for you this morning at 9:30 with the Examiner readings on City Park Radio. It's 28 to 8.

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0: US fashion model and former wife of Rupert Murdoch, Jerry Hall, turns 70 today. Born in Gonzales, Texas, the former wife of Mick Jagger married Murdoch in March 2016. She was then 62 and Murdoch was a week short of his 85th birthday. Hall filed for divorce from Murdoch on the 1st of July 2022, citing irreconcilable differences, and the divorce was finalised in August 2022. Jerry Hall and Mick Jagger had four children together. Their marriage was annulled in August 1999, ending an on-again, off-again 21-year relationship. Jerry Hall is also a former girlfriend of Brian Ferry and featured in the video clip of his hit Let's Stick Together.

0: Brian Ferry, Let's Stick Together. And appearing on the video of that track was US fashion model and former wife of Rupert Murdoch, Jerry Hall, who's turning 70 today. It's 20 to 8.
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eyes and she says hi. And I stumble to the breakfast table while the kids are going off to school goodbye. And she

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O.C. Smith and Little Green Apples on City Park Radio. It's 10 to 8. At 8 o'clock, we'll bring you the latest news, sport and weather. Fred Gwynne, American actor, passed away aged 66 on this day in 1993. He died of pancreatic cancer just a week before his 67th birthday. Fred played the judge in the film My Cousin Vinny. He's best known for playing Herman Munster in The Munsters.

That's the theme from the TV series The Munsters, and the fellow who played Herman Munster, Fred Gwynn, passed away aged 66 on this day in 1993. It's 7 to 8, and this is Johnny O'Keefe.

0: Okay, Johnny O'Keefe and Sing. 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
3: Good morning, I'm Laura Devoy. A senior economist says Australian households have faced tougher conditions over the past 2 years than when interest rates reached 17.5%. Terry Rawnsley from KPMG analysed data from the Australian Bureau of Statistics over the past 40 years. He says while the late 80s is often considered the historical peak for home loan stress, the data shows borrowers have faced tougher conditions in recent years. Mr. Rawnsley says while paying off a home loan was a source of security in the past, it's increasingly a source of anxiety. Food relief charities are utilising New South Wales government grants to help tackle food waste. It coincides with changes introduced this month to enforce businesses that handle food to separate food waste from general waste. Second Bite State Manager Kingsley Latte has explained to National Radio News it's good for the environment and also eases the financial burden for those struggling to afford food.
4: This investment means that we're able to address food waste and food insecurity at the same time. It will help us collect, store and then distribute more edible food to ensure that the surplus amount reaches the people that are in need rather than going into landfill. It means that obviously there's less waste, lower environmental impact of that waste.
3: Nigeria says it plans to seek compensation from South Africa for Nigerians who've returned home following violence and protests targeting undocumented migrants. Nationals of other African countries have also been leaving South Africa, where large-scale anti-immigration protests were held on Tuesday. The BBC's Makuachi Okafor reports from Lagos.
5: Nigeria says it is documenting businesses and properties left behind by its citizens who have returned home from South Africa in recent weeks. The acting Nigerian High Commissioner says returnees were asked to record details of their assets, including businesses and vehicles, before leaving. The Foreign Ministry says all claims will be verified before any formal compensation request is made. It stressed that Nigeria has not cut ties with South Africa, and both countries are still engaging through diplomatic channels. A third batch of Nigerians were repatriated from South Africa on Tuesday morning.
3: Two people have been arrested after a teenage boy's death in Melbourne's north last night. The 15-year-old was found with what were believed to be stab wounds outside a medical centre in Craigieburn just before 8 p.m. A staff member performed CPR, but he died at the scene. Victoria Police say two males aged 16 and 19 were arrested this morning and will be interviewed. A Taiwanese man will face court today accused of people smuggling. The 34-year-old was arrested in far north Queensland yesterday. Research has found exercise helps people to quit smoking. A study by Adelaide University examined 59 randomised controlled trials involving more than 9,000 participants. It found exercise could reduce cigarette consumption by 2 cigarettes per day, and a single bout of exercise immediately reduced cravings for up to 30 minutes. Globally, tobacco smoking is the leading preventable cause of premature morbidity and mortality. Researchers say exercise should be viewed as an additional tool to use alongside established smoking cessation support. Turning to sport, in tennis, Daria Kazatkina is through to the third round of Wimbledon. The 29-year-old lost the first set of her second round match last night, but won the next two to advance 6-7, 6-1, 6-4. In the men's doubles, Thanasi Kokkinakis and Alexander Kovacevic won their first round match in 3 sets, while Nick Kyrgios and Alexander Bublik lost in 2.
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6: We'll have more National Radio News for you this morning at 9 o'clock. 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Happy Thursday. Yes, it's the second day of July 2026. Paul Dubois with you through until 9:30. Great to have you along. Let's see what is happening weather-wise. Rain and windy, the forecast for Burnie today, 14 degrees. Tomorrow, showers easing, minimum 5, maximum 13. Devonport, rain and windy today, 14 degrees. Outlook for tomorrow, showers easing, minimum 5, maximum 14. Hobart area today, showers, maximum 15. Tomorrow, shower or 2, minimum 4, maximum 13. The Launceston area, cloudy, Rain, winds north to northwesterly, 25 to 40 kilometres per hour. Expecting a top today of 13 degrees. Outlook for tomorrow, a shower or two, minimum 4, maximum 14. Mainland capitals, mostly sunny for Sydney in 23 degrees. Rain with wind easing and 14 degrees in Melbourne. 25 for Brisbane, partly cloudy. Also partly cloudy for Perth, 17 degrees. Adelaide, rain with wind easing, 15 degrees. Shower or two for Canberra and 14. Mostly sunny for Darwin today, 31 degrees. Temperatures around the region, 9 degrees at Cressy, 10 at the Launceston Airport, 11 in Launceston, and Lowhead, 13 degrees. It's 5 past.

Kate Russell, Hold Me Tonight at 8 minutes past eight, City Park Radio. And Elvis Presley recorded Hound Dog, which I played yesterday, and Don't Be Cruel on this day in 1956.

0: Elvis Presley, Don't Be Cruel on City Park Radio, where the time is 8:10 on this Thursday morning. And that's time to check some birthdays. Widow of the late Philippines President Ferdinand Marcos, Imelda Marcos, is 97 today. Born in Manila, she was famous for her collection of 3,000 pairs of shoes. Known as the Steel Butterfly, Imelda and her husband are estimated to have plundered from the Philippines an amount so large it's been the subject of world records. She was elected in the Philippines House of Representatives in 1995. Her son, Bongbong Marcos, is the president of the Philippines. He's the second child and only son of Ferdinand Marcos Sr. and Imelda. U.S. comedy writer and co-creator of Seinfeld, Larry David, is 79 today. Born in New York, he co-wrote many of the scripts with Jerry Seinfeld. The character George Costanza was loosely based on Larry. He starred as himself in the U.S. cable TV series Curb Your Enthusiasm, which began running in 2000. The final episode aired on April the 7th, 2024. Australian jockey, nicknamed the Enforcer due to his strong use of the whip, Mick Dittman turns 74 today. Born in Rockhampton, Queensland, he notched up about 1,700 wins, including the 1982 Melbourne Cup victory on Gurner's Lane, two Cox plates and three golden slippers. Just some of the people celebrating today, the 2nd of July, as their birthday. 8:12.
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0: That's Robbie. You're right there, City Park Radio. It's 19 past 8, time to open the Daily Diary, check some of the events that occurred on this day in years gone by. The second Olympic Games of the modern era opened in Paris on this day in 1900. British women over the age of 21 were given the right to vote in 1928. US aviator Amelia Earhart, they used to call them aviatrixes, she disappeared in the Central Pacific while making a round-the-world flight in 1937. In 1992, the wreckage of her plane was finally located in jungle on a remote South Pacific island. American author Ernest Hemingway passed away aged 61 in 1961. US actor Jimmy Stewart died aged 89 in 1997. And Steve Fossett, US millionaire, on his sixth attempt, successfully completed a solo flight around the world in a balloon in 2002. Some of the events that occurred on this day in years gone by. It's 20 past 8.
1: Mr. Lotto here. If you need Lotto, we're open. If you need post, we're open. If you need magazines, we're open. In fact, we're open for everything, pretty much all of bleeding time. And weekends. Good, innit? So, what are you waiting for? Come on in. Invermay News Agency. Serving you when you need us most. Cheery bye.
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shit. All you gotta do, honey, is kinda stand in one spot.

Yeah, some good old rock and roll there from Jerry Lee Lewis. A whole lot of shaking going on. It's 23 past 8, City Park Radio. And the Wiggles Band, formed on this day in 1991. The five original members were Murray Cook, Greg Page, Philip Wiltshire, Anthony Field and Jeff Fatt. Philip Wiltshire left the group after their first album. The Wiggles initially teamed up to produce a music performance project for their studies. Their shows were a hit with young audiences, and they found themselves in regular demand. They're still in regular demand. Here are the original Wiggles with Wake Up, Jeff.

wake up, Jeff, before the day's through. What's that sound? I can hear somebody snoring. What's that sound? It's not Murray or Greg. Anthony's awake, so let's have another guess now. Oh my goodness, it must be Jeff. Wake up, Jeff. Everybody's wiggling. Wake up.

For work, exercise or fun, e-bikes and e-scooters are a fabulous, practical and economical way to go about your day. Come in for a no-obligation test ride today. You might just find you like it. 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
0: 8:30, time to check some stories in this morning's Examiner newspaper. And some things slow down in winter, but not changes to Launceston's business scene. The CBD has seen plenty of arrivals and departures in recent times, including the exits of two long-term businesses. Barbecues Galore has traded from York Street for decades, but is set to close imminently after the company entered voluntary administration in February. The Launceston store is hosting a closing down sale, reducing prices by as much as 90%, and the building has been listed for lease. Further up the street, Creative Homes has branched into northern Tasmania. The Tasmanian-owned home builder has taken over the former home of George's Dry Cleaning, which traded from the same spot for about 50 years before a fire in late 2023. Northern Project and

Sales manager Clint Pease says Creative Homes was about to build a display home in the Country Club subdivision. Turning the page. When food trucks open in the mall, you'll know that Launceston's long-awaited Birchall's redevelopment is underway. The $15 million project, which will transform the city's beloved former bookstore into a four-story residential and commercial precinct, is expected to kick off in the next few months. The project will coincide with the construction of a new outdoor playground. While all this is going on, food will be on offer. Expressions of interest open on July the 1st, which was yesterday, for a food truck space outside the construction zone. Some of the stories making news in today's Examiner newspaper. We'll bring you a full roundup at 9:30 this morning with the Examiner readings on City Park Radio. It's 28 to 9. I think we played that song a bit earlier, so we'll give that a miss. That was supposed to be How's That by Sherbet. So let's try again. Look in, look in, look in. Track 6, I think it is.

Sherbert. How's that, City Park Radio? It's 24 to 9, and AFL player Anthony Stevens is 55 today. Born in Victoria, he's a former captain of the North Melbourne Football Club. He played in the Kangaroos' 1996 and 1999 premiership teams and retired at the end of 2004. Australian swimmer Daniel Kowalski is 51 today. Born in Singapore, he won gold in the 4x200m freestyle at the 2000 Olympic Games. He also won silver in the 1500m freestyle and bronze medals in the 2 and 400m freestyle at the Olympic Games in 1996. Australian actress Margot Robbie is 36 today. Born in Dalby, Queensland, Robbie started her career as in the soap opera Neighbours from 2008 to 2011, which earned her 2 Logie Award nominations. After moving to the US, she starred in the short-lived drama series Pan Am from 2011 to 2012. She portrayed Tarzan's wife in the 2016 film The Legend of Tarzan, starred as Tonya Harding in the 2017 movie I, Tonya, and played Queen Elizabeth I in Mary, Queen of Scots, and Sharon Tate in Once Upon a Time in Hollywood. She starred opposite Leonardo DiCaprio in the Martin Scorsese film Wolf of Wall Street. She was the star of the 2023 film Barbie. In that same year, Forbes named her the world's highest paid actress. Australia's Margot Robbie turning 36 today. It's 22 to 9, City Park Radio.

There's Dion, the Wanderer, on City Park Radio, where the time is 20 to 9. And Cilla Black recorded the Lennon-McCartney song It's For You at Abbey Road Studios on this day in 1964.

0: Cilla Black, It's For You. And she recorded that song written by John Lennon and Paul McCartney at the Abbey Road Studios on this day in 1964. It's 17 to 9.
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Thoughts I Leave Behind at City Park Radio. It's 13 to 9. And Venus Williams defeated Lindsay Davenport in Wimbledon's longest women's final in 2005. The match lasted 2 hours and 45 minutes. It was Williams' fifth major victory and her first major since the 2001 US Open. Chris Muntz became the first jockey to ride 100 winners in a Brisbane season, breaking Mick Dittman's record of 2012. Australian boxer Jeff Horn became the welterweight champion of the world in 2017. He won the WBO welterweight at Suncorp Stadium in Brisbane after defeating Manny Pacquiao, in a unanimous decision. US President James Garfield was shot in the back while waiting for a train on this day in 1881. The president died from his wounds 2 months later. Lawyer Charles Guiteau, who was angry that he'd not been appointed the ambassador to Vienna, shocked the president. He was hanged in June 1882. And Australian boxer Lionel Rose successfully defended his world bantamweight title, defeating Japan's Takeo Sakurai in Tokyo in 1968. Just some of the events that occurred on this day in years gone by. It's 12 to 9.

That's Neil Diamond. I'm a Believer on City Park Radio. It's 6 to 9. English singer Leapy Lee. Let's see why he changed his name to Leapy Lee. His real name is Graham Pullyblank. He later changed his name to Lee. He's 87 today. Born in Eastbourne, he had his only hit in 1968 with Little Arrows.

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1: Leapy Lee, Little Arrows on City Park Radio. That was his only hit from 1968. Little Arrows. He was born on this day, and he's 87. It's 3 to 9, City Park Radio.
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2: Good morning, I'm Laura Devoy. Independent Senator David Pocock says gambling advertisements must be banned entirely. Labor will today introduce its gambling reforms to federal parliament, which will limit, but not ban, gambling ads on radio and television. Senator Pocock is proposing 6 amendments to the bill. He told the ABC the government needs to look after Australian children.
3: This is an opportunity to actually stop the normalisation of gambling amongst Australian kids. We now know that 3/4 of Australian children think that gambling is just a normal part of enjoying sport. We should be enjoying sport for what it is, rather than just this opportunity to flog off a harmful product.
2: A week after 2 earthquakes struck Venezuela, the death toll has surpassed 2,200 and authorities say tens of thousands of people remain unaccounted for. Australia has this morning announced it will provide $2 million in humanitarian assistance to communities affected by the quakes. 3 people have been rescued, but one remains unaccounted for after a US Navy helicopter went down in the Arabian Sea. The US Naval Forces Central Command says the chopper conducted an emergency water landing. It says there was no indication the emergency was caused by hostile action. A search is underway for the missing crew member. Those rescued are all in a stable condition. Researchers say Queensland's first coordinated koala sperm and egg bank will be a vital genetic safety net. The project is being led by the University of Queensland and will involve the harvesting of sperm and eggs from koalas that have died or can no longer breed because of trauma and disease. Reproductive biologist Dr. Andres Gambini explains how it will work.
4: Once the reproductive tissue is here in our lab, the next step is to isolate the sperm from the testes and the eggs from the ovaries. We then look at the quality of the cells, and we also test the sperm and eggs for the presence of chlamydia.
2: Dr. Gambini says in the future, the material may be crucial to reintroduce genetics back into the population. Every pub and club in Victoria will be able to open early on Saturday morning for the Socceroos FIFA World Cup Round of 32 match. Australia will face Egypt at 4 a.m. Australian Eastern Standard Time. The Victorian government says it will grant automatic approval for every pub and licensed venue in the state to operate for the game, which will also be shown on the big screen at Federation Square and Melbourne Rectangular Stadium. Pubs and clubs in Queensland must submit an application by 2 p.m. to be approved to open for the game. Severe weather is set to continue in multiple states today. Severe weather warnings for damaging winds are in place for alpine areas of New South Wales and Victoria, as well as the ACT and coastal parts of South Australia's lower southeast. The Bureau of Meteorology says gusts averaging 80 to 90 kilometres per hour are expected in the Alps, with gusts up to 100 kilometres per hour forecast in SA. A cold front moving across the country brought heavy rainfall to western New South Wales and Victoria overnight. Turning to sport, England is through to the round of 16 at the FIFA World Cup. The Democratic Republic of Congo opened the scoring in the 7th minute and led 1-0 at half-time. Harry Kane scored twice in 11 minutes late in the second half to steer his team to a 2-1 victory. Belgium has just defeated Senegal 3-2 in extra time. Later, the US will take on Bosnia and Herzegovina.
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5: We'll have more National Radio News this morning at 10 o'clock, just ahead of Mornings with Muriel Rollins. It's 4 past 9, let's get it right, Paul. 4 past 9 on this Thursday morning, second day of July 2026. Time now to check the weather forecasts, and looks like rain everywhere. Rain and windy for Burnie today, expected top of 14 degrees. Outlook for tomorrow, showers easing, minimum 5, maximum 13. Devonport, rain and windy today, expected top of 14. Outlook for tomorrow, showers easing, minimum 5, maximum 14. The Hobart area, showers and 15 degrees. Tomorrow, a shower or two, minimum 4, maximum 13. Launceston area, cloudy and rain. Winds north to northwesterly, 25 to 40 kilometres per hour. Expecting a high today of 13 degrees. Outlook for tomorrow, shower or two, minimum 4, maximum 14. Temperatures around the region, 10 degrees at Cressy and the Launceston Airport, 11 in Launceston and Lowhead, 13 degrees. It's 9:05.

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1: I thought retirement meant slowing down. 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

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He taught me to stand for what is true.

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Eddie Cochran. Come on, everybody. It's 17 and a half past nine, City Park Radio. Time to bop the blues.

0: That's the T-Bones, No Matter What Shape Your Stomach's In. I think that tune was used for Alka-Seltzer many years ago. It's 23 past 9, City Park Radio.
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Joe South, Walk a Mile in My Shoes, City Park Radio. It's coming up to 28 past nine. Time for me to go. Thanks very much for your company this morning. Hope you enjoyed the program as much as I enjoyed presenting it to you. Hope you can join me sometime tomorrow morning between 6 and 9.30. We'll do it all over again. Coming up shortly, we have the Examiner readings. At 10 o'clock, the latest news, sport and weather. And then it's Mornings with Muriel Rollins. Keep yourself dry till tomorrow morning. Paul Dubois saying au revoir. And it's nice to know nice people.

Well, I've just realised I didn't have my mic on, did I? Good morning, everyone, and thank you, Paul, for a great breakfast program. This is Readings from the Examiner, a program designed for people who have difficulty reading the printed word. It is broadcast from the studios of City Park Radio with permission of the publishers of Launceston's daily newspaper, The Examiner, and we thank them for their cooperation. In a moment, we'll look at some of the local news stories for today, Thursday, the 2nd of July.

0: I'm Muriel, and your readers this morning are Robin, and with the first story today is Peter.
1: Thank you, Muriel, and good morning, everyone. Our first story today from the front page, Northern Summit Unveiled. It's by editor Craig Thompson. Premier Jeremy Rockliffe has announced the Tasmanian government will deliver a Northern Tasmania Economic Summit designed to drive jobs and boost business confidence across Launceston and the state's north. The government will host the summit on July the 15th, bringing together the private sector, councils and community leaders. The summit will inform the government's northern strategy, which aims to deliver a clear plan to grow Northern Tasmania's economy and coordinate investments across infrastructure, tourism, industry and workforce development. The Premier said the summit and subsequent plan will directly address community concerns following the impending closure of the iconic James Bogues Brewery and supply chain challenges at Liberty Bill Bay. A primary focus of the plan is revitalising the Bogues Brewery site in central Launceston, converting it back into a productive asset for employment and activity. We won't allow such a significant site to sit idle, Premier Rockliffe said. The Bogues site holds a special place in Launceston's history and it has an important role to play in the city's economic future. Ahead of the summit, the Examiners' Roundtable on July 8 will distill the region's best ideas into a definitive checklist of five practical realistic concepts, which will then be put to our readers for feedback. The Premier said the government would also advocate for the progress of the Tamar Valley Irrigation Scheme and the Launceston Sewerage Improvement Program as identified in the Australian Infrastructure Property List. He said the economic blueprint builds on regional projects already underway, including the $120 million Launceston Heart Centre, UTAS Stadium upgrades and the new Launceston Convention Centre. And that was Northern Summit Unveiled from the front page.
2: And also on the front page, Random Acts of Kindness. This is continued on page 3. Were you one of the lucky people to stumble across a free bunch of beautiful flowers in Launceston? Banksia florist owner Sarah Lang took part in this year's Lonely Bouquet Day for the second year in a row, spreading 20 free flower bunches across the city. It's just a random act of kindness to make people smile and brighten their day, Miss Lang said. She said that the winter was an easy time to become less social and even a little down, and hoped that this helped people who might be feeling a bit blue. This time of the year, people don't go out and don't socialise very much, she said. It makes it a bit nicer. With the help of her employee and friend, Faith Emmanuel, the pair said they enjoyed the process of deciding where to leave the flowers and also chatting to the community members while they were doing it. One interaction with a homeless man stood out to the flower-bearing friends. He sniffed them and he said, "They're nice, but what's a bloke like me going to do with flowers?" Miss Lang said. He said he had a grave he wanted to put them on, and I said that was perfect. Miss Lang said that the Lonely Bouquet movement began in 2012 in Belgium, created by florist and blogger Emily Avidson. The first annual International Lonely Bouquet Day was officially launched on June the 30th, 2013. Since then, florists globally movement Share the Love. And that was Free Flower Bouquet Given to Strangers by Cerie Salter.
1: Also on page 3, Fresh Tenant for George's Dry Cleaning, Businesses on the Move, story by Hamish Gill. Some things slow down in winter, but not changes to Launceston's business scene. The CBD has seen plenty of arrivals and departures in recent times, including the exits of two long-term businesses. Barbecues Galore has traded from York Street for decades, but is set to close imminently after the company entered voluntary administration in February. The Launceston store is hosting a closing down sale, reducing prices by as much as 90%, and the building has been listed for lease. Further up the street, Creative Homes has branched into northern Tasmania. The Tasmanian-owned home builder has taken over the former home of George's Dry Cleaning, which traded from the same spot for about 50 years before a fire in late 2023. Northern project and sales manager Clint Peace said Creative Homes was about to build a display home in the Country Club subdivision. "It's been really busy. We've got lots happening across the north," he said. There's also been movement on the corner of Elizabeth and St John Streets. Veteran hairdresser Louis Lowe relocated to 58A Elizabeth Street, formerly home to Tas City Building, in May. The neighbouring corner tenancy, which has long been home to Elders and briefly Tasinsure, was filled by Best Disability Support Services late last year. Also in the CBD, there is still no movement at Morty's, but former Morty's business Indian Food Junkis has relocated to Centreway Arcade. Further out of town, another NDIS provider is moving into the former Parry property headquarters on Invermay Road. In Evandale, a familiar business has moved back into the retail tenancy on the corner of Russell Street and High Street. Wilds Antiques told its Instagram followers the move had been a result of factors beyond our control, and that was fresh tenants for George's Dry Cleaning and Business on the Move from page 3.
2: Conflicting stories about Bogue's future on page 2 by Hamish Gill. Is there a lifeline for Bogue's or not? Union officials are optimistic the Launceston icon can still be saved, after Lion reportedly expressed willingness to sell the brand and brewery. This would allow local production of the famous Launceston beer to continue. However, an official statement from Bogue's appeared to say the opposite. In a statement released on Wednesday morning, United Workers Union Amy Brumby said she had received a letter from Lion including the following statement from Brewery Manager Mike Stilton. "The company remains open to discussions from any viable purchaser for the brewery and for Bogue's brand. It continues, we have and will continue to engage openly with interested parties. The sale of the brewery or the Bogue's brand will be subject to commercially sensitive terms acceptable to the company." At 10:30 that same day, Lion Chief Executive Anubha Saharsha-Rabba-Dabba, he said, "While conversations were ongoing, it is not our intention to sell the James Boag brand." Furthermore, Ms. Saharsha-Rabba-Dabba, he confirmed that the brewery would shut for good on November the 6th. "We will continue to work closely with the City of Launceston, the Tasmanian Government and other stakeholders on the future of the brewery site, ensuring we play our part to support the preservation of the site's heritage while transitioning custodialship to the new owner who can revitalise it for its next chapter." Earlier in the day, the UWU said Lion's openness to sell the brand was clear, that the community push to save Bogue's had been successful. The union had consequently written to Premier Jeremy Rockliffe asking for the state government to support the sale in the same way it had gone into bat for King Island Dairy and Liberty Bell Bay. "We're calling on the Tasmanian government to establish a Saves Bogue task force," UWU organiser Ben Dudman said. "We now have a chance to save this Tasmanian icon from extinction. For almost 150 years, Bogue's has been brewed here in Launceston, and local jobs, tourism and heritage depend on the brewery remaining open." On June the 23rd, a Lion spokesperson said the Bogue's brand remained an important part of Lion's portfolio. We continue to engage openly and constructively in relation to the future of the site. However, as an experienced brewer, we have explored every way possible to make the brewery a viable operation in the context of long-term decline in the national beer market and significant cost inflation, the spokesperson said. And that was Conflicting Stories About Bogue's Future by Hamish Gill.
3: 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Love to have a chat anytime, and really proud to be sponsoring City Park Radio.
1: And another story by Hamish Gill from page 4, Birchall's Project, Food Trucks and a Playground. When food trucks open in the mall, you'll know that Launceston's long-awaited Birchall's redevelopment is underway. The $15 million project, which will transform the city's beloved former bookstore into a four-storey residential and commercial precinct, is expected to kick off in the next few months. The project will coincide with the construction of a new outdoor playground. While all this is going on, food will be on offer. Expressions of interest opened on July the 1st for a food truck space outside the construction zone. S Group, who are leading the project alongside Tas City Buildings, said rotating food trucks would give citygoers an early taste of the finished project, which will have six food and beverage providers in a laneway connecting the mall and Deschenaux Way. The Birchall's redevelopment has always been about creating a place people want to spend time, said Group Director Sam Haberl, not simply delivering a building. The playground will be the first step in that journey, and this food truck program continues the momentum by bringing more people into the mall, supporting local businesses and creating reasons for families, workers and visitors to spend time in the city. And that was Birchall's Project, Food Trucks and a Playground, from page 4.
2: Little Henry Defying the Odds by Freddie Moffat. For months, Christine Wilson and Ben Goodwin lived with the terrifying reality that they might never bring their baby boy home. Miss Wilson attended the Northwest Regional Hospital in February after having a feeling that something was wrong. At 23 weeks and 5 days into her pregnancy, she was told she had entered preterm labour. Only 60% of the babies born at 24 weeks survived to go home and require admission to the neonatal intensive care, or NICU, to have that chance. A full-term pregnancy typically lasts between 37 and 42 weeks. The Royal Hobart Hospital is the only hospital in the state that has the NICU facilities. After going through treatment to delay the birth, Henry Goodwin was welcomed into the world at 24 weeks and 6 days, pregnancy term. He was the size of Miss Wilson's palms put together and weighed 722 grams, compared to 305 kilograms of a full-term baby. Miss Wilson spent about 4 months in Hobart, with Mr. Goodwin travelling down on weekends. The couple said it was an anxiety-inducing time. The couple returned to their East Devonport home with Henry last week, and he now weighs 3.5 kilograms. The couple continue to receive transition to home support that is standard for healthy preterm babies and feel comforted by the support received from medical staff and family. And that was Little Henry Defying the Odds by Freddie Moffat.
0: You're listening to Readings from the Examiner. In a moment, Peter will present the personal announcements, and as there's no editorial today, Robin will continue on with another news story. The time at City Park Radio is 14 minutes to 10.
1: Today's personal announcements are on page 20. We have one death notice. Bailey Janet Mavis, known as Mavis. 17th of May 1929 to the 25th of May. Loved wife of George, deceased. Loved mother and mother-in-law of Anne and Michael Talbot. Judith and Michael, deceased. Buckley, Philip and Anne, Fleur and Rodney Peck. Loved by all of her grand and great-grandchildren. Private burial at Gulch Country. And that completes today's personal announcements.
2: And another article from page 7 by Cherie Salter. Street project comes to an end. An amateur artist is halting his viral street sign art project in Launceston after a wave of mystery thefts made it financially unsustainable. From Taylor Swift to Garfield, local father Alex Francis started installing creative depictions of characters, well-known people and places coinciding with the street signs in the CBD last year. He said he started the hobby to make his five-year-old smile, but his quirky street art made hundreds in the community do the same. But in a recent Facebook post, Mr. Francis said he had made the difficult decision to stop putting up the signs within the municipality. Unfortunately, it appears my signs are being taken down again, this time in a much larger scale. Every sign I put up in Invermay has now been removed, he said. He initially accused the City of Launceston Council of taking the art down in a Facebook post on Tuesday, June the 30th. But later he apologised and said a council member reached out to him saying it wasn't them who removed the works. Mr. Francis thanked the community for their support and said he will be doing more projects in the future. And that was Street Project Comes to an End by Cherie Salter.
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0: 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Oh, no, it's not. That's not right at all. It's coming up to 10 minutes to 10.
1: Our next story, which is our first sports story today, is on page 26, and it says the top 50 list of footballers, the final countdown by Josh Partridge. After counting down Northern Tasmania's top footballers across the past 2 weeks, here's the third and final part. This is the 50 best footballers since 2000. Josh Ponting, Jake Hines, Dylan Riley, Matthew Westfield, Tim Bristow, Chris Jones, Brian Finch, Sonny Whiting, Lee Harding, Brennan Savage, Gene Savage, Brody Palfreman, Michael Musica, Aaron Viney and Michael Prashiak. Included in the report is all the clubs that each player represented and also a good picture there showing them in action. That's our story today from page 26.
2: And on the back page, five games at the Silver Dome. This is a basketball article. Officials are confident the Tasmanian Jewels will enjoy a similar explosion of support the Jack Jumpers have enjoyed after keeping their promise that home games will be evenly split between the North and the South. The WNBL newcomers will play five of their 11 home games at Launceston Silver Dome, with the other six at Hobart's My State Bank Arena. General Manager of Basketball Operations Darren Smith indicated that the patience of fans has been on waiting lists, who have been on waiting lists for Jackie's home games for some time, will be rewarded with strong access to Jules fixtures. Their first game at Launceston against Sydney Flames on Saturday, October the 31st, will cap a basketball extravaganza with the Jackies and also hosts the King with the Jackies to also host the Kings at the Silver Dome the night before. Devonport Sports Precinct upgrade, which features a 2,000-seat indoor stadium, is due for completion mid-next year, and Smith says it's a potential option to host the games. Now, the five games scheduled for the Silver Dome are at round three on Saturday, October the 31st at 3 p.m, and that is Tasmania versus Sydney. Round five, Thursday, November the 12th at 7 p.m, Tasmania versus Southside. Round 10 on Saturday, December the 19th at 7 p.m, Tasmania versus Canberra. Round 12 on Saturday, January the 2nd at 3 p.m, Tasmania versus Perth. And round 13 on Saturday, January the 9th at 3 p.m, Tasmania versus Southside. And that was the five scheduled games for the Silver Dome by the Women's NBL Games.
1: Our next story on page five, man denies intending to defraud more than $140,000 through bank transfers, and it's by Annika Rhodes. A 27-year-old man's denied that he intended to defraud a woman of more than $140,000 by transferring money from a bank account on more than 1,000 occasions. On Monday, June 29, Adam Harold McGuinness pleaded not guilty in the Launceston Magistrates Court to 1,060 counts across 21 complaints of using a computer with intent to defraud. The allegations are that McGuinness transferred amounts of money from the woman's ANZ account into other accounts without authorisation. Police allege these included his own ANZ account, an ANZ Pensioner Advantage account, and an ING account. Across the 1,060 alleged instances, the amounts said to have been transferred ranged from $1 to $2,200. The offences were allegedly committed between 2020 and 2025. Pleas were entered through defence lawyer Lane Pepper, who appeared for the Lagana man on brief from lawyer Fran McCracken. Deputy Chief Magistrate Ken Stanton adjourned the matter to the preliminary proceedings application list on August the 11th. McGuinness will eventually face trial in the Supreme Court. And that was man denies intending to defraud more than $140,000 on page 5.
2: And on page 4, neglected units to be replaced, by Owen Sinclair. A social housing complex targeted by firebugs for months has been razed to the ground to clear the way for a replacement. For several months, firebugs targeted the vacant units at 33 Warring Street, Ravenswood, which is owned by Homes Tasmania and managed by Community Housing Limited. Several fires gutted the units, including on June the 21st, when Tasmanian Fire Service crews arrived to find a unit fully engulfed. Now, Homes Tasmania has demolished three blocks of the asbestos-riddled units to make way for a planned 33-unit complex. The project is part of a government commitment to deliver 157 social homes and 16 affordable rental homes across eight projects across Tasmania. A Homes Tasmanian spokesperson said the construction of the new units is expected to start at the end of 2026. The development will include 17 one-bedroom units, 12 two-bedroom units, 3 three-bedroom units, and 1 four-bedroom unit. A Community Housing Limited spokesperson said it had managed the tenancies at the site since 2014 and was discussing future management of the proposed development with Homes Tasmania. As such, we are unable to comment further, the spokesperson said. The development will receive funding through round two of the Australian Government's Housing Australia Future Fund, and that was neglected units to be replaced by Owen Sinclair.
1: Northern women to face court after alleged $1,000 firearm burglary. That's on page 7 by Bailey Forbes. A 40-year-old woman has been arrested and charged after multiple firearms were stolen during a burglary in Tasmania's north. Members of Tasmania Police's Task Force Raven arrested the woman on June 30 following a burglary in Lilydale on June 2026. Police allege two registered firearms and several pistols valued at $2,300 were stolen. The Georgetown woman has been charged with burglary, stealing, multiple firearm-related offences, evading police, aggravated circumstances, trespass, breach of bail, minor drug possession and family violence-related matters. She appeared before the Launceston Magistrates Court on June 30, 2026. That was Northern Woman to Face Court on page 7.
2: And on page 15, AI Boost, $500 million network planned for major cities. Australia's artificial intelligence backbone could get a $500 million boost after a telco revealed plans to expand its fibre network starting in Sydney and Melbourne. But the announcement came with a warning that the nation could fall behind in the global AI race if it failed to secure enough high-capacity connections, with the future of the technology to be decided in as little as 5 years. Vocus announced its investment on Wednesday, revealing plans to build a long-haul fibre link between Australia's two largest cities to meet growing AI demand from businesses. Australia has become a major focus for AI investment from local and international companies, with multi-billion dollar data centre commitment from firms including Amazon, Microsoft, AirTrunk and CDC data centres. But the fibre connections between these developments could slow progress, Vocus Chief Executive Andreas Eilandando said, if you look at the growth over the last 5 years, the demand for data centre capacity, for example, it's skyrocketed, he told AAP. What hasn't kept pace with it is the fibre infrastructure, which I like to refer to as the critical arteries, and that was AI Boost, $500 million network planned for major cities.
0: You've been listening to Readings from the Examiner. This program is presented with the permission of the publishers of Launceston's daily newspaper, The Examiner. We thank our readers this morning, Robin and Peter, and do join us again tomorrow morning at 9:30 for another edition of Readings from the Examiner.
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7: Good morning, I'm Laura Devoy. Independent Senator David Pocock says gambling advertisements must be banned entirely. Labor will today introduce its gambling reforms to federal parliament, which will limit, but not ban, gambling ads on radio and television. Senator Pocock is proposing 6 amendments to the bill. He told the ABC the government needs to look after Australian children.
8: This is an opportunity to actually stop the normalisation of gambling amongst Australian kids. We now know that 3/4 of Australian children think that gambling is just a normal part of enjoying sport. We should be enjoying sport for what it is, rather than just this opportunity to flog off a harmful product.
7: A week after 2 earthquakes struck Venezuela, the death toll has surpassed 2,200 and authorities say tens of thousands of people remain unaccounted for. Australia has this morning announced it will provide $2 million in humanitarian assistance to communities affected by the quakes. Three people have been rescued, but one remains unaccounted for after a US Navy helicopter went down in the Arabian Sea. The US Naval Forces Central Command says the chopper conducted an emergency water landing. It says there was no indication the emergency was caused by hostile action. A search is underway for the missing crew member. Those rescued